0: ball. He did try. He did try. Hello.
1: Hello. How are you doing,
0: Fine.
1: Yeah, my name is Yahya Omar.
0: Oh, yeah, go on.
1: Morocco won the command. Me, I'm happy with it because. The way they made, but because me, I support them before. I say, why I say, I ask you that. When they come, me come and say, they made the Africa. They play for Africa. So instead, when they don't come, that in our Indian, I don't want to hear about Morocco. And happy when France beat them. That's my own. And the other one again, you know this FIFA that do want to one people not like. Argentina, all their matches they play in Africa. Why they come to another? They won't make Africa not go far. That's why they go put Argentina for Africa. They play Quebec. They play Algeria. They still play Egypt. That's Africa. Why don't they play other people? That's even as FIFA they do. It's not. And by grace of God, me, I pray. For my own, I pray. Argentina not going well. Inshallah.
0: Anyway, FIFA, I might tell you the truth. You say, FIFA not do anything there, okay? Remember, see, African countries who represent Africa for this World Cup now 10. So at least at one point, you expect things like that to happen, you know? So they go meet African teams. If African teams progress to that round of 32, from there they come, why not? They go meet Argentina, if you meet two or three African teams before they get to the final. Now, Norma, my brother, so for that one, FIFA not do anything wrong. All right. I watched one Moses Simon interview. It didn't touch me. It touched me. I watched Moses Simon interview where he talk about saying go Rangers International. You know, saying go there, in go Rangers, go do tryouts. That time where instead they struggle, instead they hustle as a young footballer. You know, saying go Rangers International, go do tryouts with them for 3 months. Saying stay there for 3 months. He said they no sign up. But in the train with them, and as in the train with them, among the players we can do tryouts that period. Nine the captain those players we can do tryouts, we can do screening that time for Rangers International. According to Rami, they did 3 months. Which kind of trial you they do? Which kind of screening you they do for 3 months? That one shocked me. He's saying they did the Rangers International for 3 months. They do screening, they do tryouts, you know, and they can make a captain. Now you can be captain of those that screening team. That is the team we can do tryouts. Now you can be captain there. For that interview, Moses Simon say one day, he said they just call him one day, can't tell him. Say they don't drop him. They drop him because he no be Igbo man. That's why they drop him. He said because they used to call him. That time they call him Onyangosa. According to Ram, for that interview, say they call him Onyaosa, you know, say then tell him Hoha, saying Sabi play, say but then drop him, say because then drop him because he no be Igbo man, say no be Igbo, that's why then drop him. You know, this thing carry my mind go far because I think I understand what in the talk here, and this thing still they happen to today. You know how many years ago in the talk this thing happened? It might be like 10, 12, 13, 14, 15 years ago. Wait, this matter when they talk so here. Until today, it still happen. Any club where you go for Nigeria, if you know be from that part, they go bring tribalism coming. For example, if you be Yoruba player, you come from Yoruba state, or if you player, I come from Hausa state, you go try for Igbo land. You know, even at 25 players, they won't sign. They go first look for 25 Igbo players. Igbo players will be Igbo origin. We be Igbo. Now they go sign first. Then maybe they figure three slot or four slots to other state. That's how it be. And those players where they sign now, we come from Igbo, we be Igbo. They feel no play reach the players them. We come from maybe Yoruba land or Hausa land. And if you come for Yoruba land to the clubs, where the Yoruba land too, now the same thing that they do. If you go for Hausa land to the clubs, where they come there, now the same thing that they do as well. Now the same thing. This thing when he talks to I now 100% because I don't witness that kind of thing happen. And that true in talk. And they, you know, you get a CB. That is why you see sometimes for our club side for Nigeria here, players really decide not be the best. I'm being honest. Not be the best, but now I am. They use sign sometimes. Because okay, me I speak the same language.

0: They are, and they know, say, you know, good reach that player we come from, maybe that Hausa player or that Yoruba player from other tribe. They know, but because say, they speak the same language, they won't give you that slot. You know, it did happen. It did happen well. Hello.
1: Always happy football.
0: Yes, I hear you.
1: How are you, my brother? Today?
0: I bam, my gentle.
1: My name is Agbola. I've been trying to call you since that Kivedi game.
0: Uh-huh.
1: I know they try, you know they pick or they get through. I want to say a very big thank you to you.

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1: 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What else could we call it?
2: All right, sports fans, make we just take a trip. I'm going to go with it. Make I bring on my brother, my friend, we name the Mobile Oparako. Yes, make we gather shook mouth for matters we got to do with football. Yes, Mobi. One name. My brother, how you? Fine. How you doing now? How body?
3: Utango.
2: There I see some pictures. Tell me now, how your leg? How you be now?
3: I don't go for treatment. So, and the bill is the problem. They don't bill me. So, when they look for money, I will take in a certain thing.
2: They don't bill you. Yeah.
3: As they do, I see progress.
2: No worry. Money go come aside, yes, as you they talk like this, those Nigerians will love you, they hear you like this. No worry. I don't say the money go come out. No worry. That one no be akoko. No be story. That one no be story. It will come out. All right. I say make I bring you on now, make you gather shook mouth for matters we got to do with football. But before that, make I ask, how come your leg now the 2-0? How come?
3: That's so. I just see him. Not because of anything. I know been get injury. But he get hit. He get hit where I get before Olympic for my left knee. He get somebody hit me like mad hit for my left knee. I carried that injury play Olympic self.
2: You carry and play Olympic in 1996 that year.
3: Yes.
2: Wow.
3: Now 1 week before Olympic camp. 1 week before Olympic camp for Owole, the guy hit me like mad. People want to kill him. But I can't, that time we were young now and we were children. As the thing can't escalate, as I the old, that time self, I don't know, say, I get injured. And I thought I was going to tell our physio, say, make him they help me manage him because that our physio, we know I'm from under 17.
2: Yeah.
3: So, and me and him like me well.
2: Yeah. Yeah.
3: For that Olympics, I carry that injury plan, but nobody know. Now the season a fatigue, but that complete injury.
2: All right. Since you mentioned Olympic, I want to ask you because recently again I see one video again because John Obi Mikel don't talk him before, you know, same pay for him pay for during the Olympic. Olympic, I think. Which year be that? To I don't know. To, I don't know
3: that one 2016.
2: Abi. No, be 2000.
3: 2004.
2: Is it? No, be 2004. I don't forget that year. Is it that Olympic where then go for Brazil or so? I think so. I think was it in 2008?
3: Was it? I don't know the year, but I think they were like 8 years before.
2: So I don't see him again. He don't come out again. Come stay for one podcast again. Come talk about the money. We say no flight, they don't get flight to travel. So you can't use your money. Say now book flight, now pay for flight that year. Say till today, you say NFF, they never return in money for them, they never reimburse them in money. It can't carry this thing, can't carry my mind. Go back to on our own time, that 1996, too. You know, I just want to ask again. I just want to get similar case like that because I don't talk to Celestine Obayaro once. You know, I just want to get similar case like that. From what I gather, I say that year, Celeste, whether the hotel didn't pay for, I've been a flight again, whether a flight ticket again.
3: To be honest, there's some players who pay for our accommodation. To be honest. But I know, say, Nigeria refunded them, but I don't know how it takes go. As I tell you, I don't know how it take go, how they take refund them their money back. But I know say, some players say when we move from one place to the other side before the Olympics come in, because the commitment of the Olympics. To be honest with you, because we were there a month before the tournament come in.
2: Wow.
3: So some players paid for accommodation. That one I know. I know that one.
2: Wow. Wow, that's nice.
3: Which I don't know whether they
2: give them their money.

0: that they reimburse them back.
1: For a tax. That one, I don't know.
0: Wow. Wow. Wow. Beautiful. Beautiful. All right. Still talking about Olympic. We will still ask you about you say about Eric Shell. I just want to know, Eric Shell, you see, they don't say they will give a contract to 2030 with $100,000. Then you go coach, you go they coach Super Eagles, also they coach under 23. You know, many people say he do okay, many say he no do okay, say not distraction. So maybe then give him one, they're making the supervise under 23. Maybe then get a coach under 23, making the supervise. Many talk say yes, he good like that, making the coach Super Eagles, also the coach under 23. So that Ingo know some players we don't ripe to promote them from under 23 to Super Eagles. Now so some talk you know. So I don't know what you think. But although are they here from authentic source saying never signed the contract. Are they here? And are they here saying they in the way other options, say other countries and some other clubs too? Get interest where indeed they're saying get plenty offer like this. Eric Shea get plenty offer for ground like this.
1: When you come Niger will give you a region.
0: So are they here from a very reliable source? But I just want keep them on the low first. You know, I say that say never sign. Say but many get many suitors, you know, from other countries where they look for them. You know, so I don't know. But how you see them? Ingo fit do that job, handle Super Eagles and also handle under 23?
1: When we talk about handling, I think it's not, you know, durable. It won't be okay with, you know, his kind of status. And when Westhoff was in charge, Buffalo was there too. And Buffalo was in charge of the team. He's the technical man. And Westerhoff was administrator. He was administrator and Bonferre was the technical man. So the job was like shared. It was a shared job. Everybody knows what to do and what not to do. And nobody crossed anybody's line. And this is what Nigeria is, you know, is not getting right. They think when Westerhoff was in charge, Bonferre was still in charge. No, somebody has to be in charge. But Eric Kelly, coach, that's our technical man, can be administrator and be a technical man. He can't work. And if we try to do such a, you know, we try to go such way, I think we will collapse. We will collapse and we will be, you know, blaming that man. But we know it's our fault, but we will keep blaming him. But I will not blame him when we give him, if we give him that job and ask him to be a supervisor and ask him to be an administrator and a technical man. He can't work. He has to choose one, or we have to, you know, offer him one and find somebody that is durable for the game. Whether it's technical or, I think that man is a technical man. We have to look for a good administrator. Putting, you know, through to touch,
0: So you feel now saying you feel do both jobs at the same time?
1: At all.
0: Wow. Opinion they divided anyway. You know, among ex internationals as well, opinion they very very divided. You know, some ex internationals feel say yes, him feel do the job. Some feel saying you feel do both jobs. You know, so maybe they just share.
1: It's very difficult. To be honest, it's very difficult.
0: Now, so some talk. You know, but well, make we see. But are they here saying never sign? Are they here saying never sign? They don't offer the contract, but he never sign. Are they here? But we go wait and see.
1: Man, there's a difference between administrator and the technical man. Technical man have to be up there. You have to be on the ground. Then the administrator has to, you know, do the right thing for you not to complain on anything that concerns, you know, your field, you know, assignment. Remember that.
0: Make you see. Because
1: he can't cope up with it. He cannot cope up. We are Nigerians, so he is in Nigeria.
0: what do you mean by we are Nigerians? So if you say things no, if things don't go well now, now
1: we
0: have
1: like that. We know they ask. People will force you to take something, and if that is for, we will not go blame ourselves. For. We go say, hey, stop. What you don't talk say that time you don't go be taken. You don't know us. Not me, I know from here.
0: Hey God. Hey. Anyway, we will see. We will see. All right. Ask you what you think about Samuel Chukwueze. Okay. AC Milan get a new coach. The person of Ruben Amorim. That be the new coach for AC Milan. And Ruben Amorim not come as I can't say. According to Ramo, he says Samuel Chukwueze go stay with AC Milan. Say go stay with AC Milan. Say because they need a player. A player where go fit play when it comes to 1v1, which is a bit dribble. Say they need that kind of player. Say they need them for AC Milan, you know. And they say Samuel Chukwueze, they good at that. That's what he talk. He said they up to them. That is the player, so they won't get opportunity. You know, when they get the opportunity, when they get full opportunity last season, they will give them the opportunity now. Now that they hand the day to train well and show say they want play for the team. Show say they want play. They no want go anywhere. Say they want stay for with the team. Say that their hand now night day. You know. So I think for me, I think this is another opportunity for Samuel Chukwueze if he wants to stay with AC Milan. You know. Because me, I know say na so it be. You know, so when they change coach for any team.
1: Now, you don't
0: open opportunity for everybody. Everybody now fight for yourself. Fight for yourself. Nine be the meaning. You know, fight for yourself.
1: Either you want 11 or you want.
0: Or you 18. Want day 18 or you want day 25. Or you know one day you don't want to be part of the team at all. You want them to roll you out or so. Now your hand. Now you go there. So what did this one mean for Samuel Chukwueze now?
1: To be honest, he has to go to the bed. He has to go to bed and sleep very, very beautiful. He has to sleep. When Chukwueze is sleeping now, you will be seeing, you know, shining faces. His face will be changing, you know, from he'll be shining.
0: But Ingo Fit grab this opportunity. Let me retain.
1: That's right. Okay, first and foremost, the coach like players like that have his quality.
0: True.
1: It's left for him. Now, already, the coach has already let him know that, Chukwueze, I won't make you day here. If he no like player like that, he no go begin describe him.
0: Yeah.
1: Remember that.
0: Yeah.
1: He don't describe and say, he like person, player will be like this, and player will be so. He don't like him already. He don't like it. He don't need excuse anymore. Coach don't already tell and say, I like you. He's not supposed to come in face, come tell and say, Chukwueze, I like
0: that's
1: you.
0: That's so.
1: Now, what is Chukwueze supposed to do now? Go sit down. Know those things where they carry and, you know, where they draw back. Throw away all those things. Then come out to show this man where like him. Hey, I know they talk, say, that man like him. He didn't like him. He don't say, if I didn't talk, I'd be going to say a joke. Because how will I go come? I go still talk and say, he don't say that man like him. But that's why because it's a problem. If coach, they come say, I want him. Because he don't say, he gets what he gets. Where they teach other players. But this one, get him. It's left for Chukwueze to tell that man, thank you.
0: Yeah, anyway, the thank you won't tell him now. Nah, not before mouth to now make him perform.
1: So they use mouth to say thank you. If I can do something for you, you can go use mouth to go tell him thank you. Man, where's have been a while?
0: Hey, good. Hey. So I had the day, you know. I think for me, Ruben Amorim won't give him the opportunity to fight for. You know, to fight for
1: him. He don't give a platform already.
0: Yeah.
1: Coach, come newly, tell you, say, I want this player. And can't describe the player. What is it again you want? Not be go kill yourself because of that coach. AC Milan go carry Champions League this year, make I tell you. As Chukwueze and that man don't get today, that boy will give AC Milan
0: Champions League.
1: You know, this is a joke, Chris.
0: Nigeria International Mobile Okparaku. Mobi, thank you so much, my brother, my man. Thank you so much for coming on board the show. Thank you.
1: Thank you.
0: All right, my man. God bless you. God bless you. Yes. Baga sign out for today on No Who's Bad. God bless you all. God bless Brilla. God bless Nigeria.
2: 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Nobody believed in me. So I stopped listening for them too. 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Not on luck. On me. 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

0: very good morning to you and welcome to the Saturday Big Sports Breakfast Show. Yes, it is a rainy Saturday morning here in Lagos. It is also the 11th of July, 2026. And yes, of course, it is indeed the day the Lord has made, because here we take you closer to the action and bring you up to speed as well. It is your Dial of Champion Sports Radio Brill FM, the home of the fans. And yes, it is the voice of the radio diva, yours truly, Eva. Yes, and of course, you know, you get to listen to the sound of my voice from now on to 12, because we would ensure that we take you through Sport Machine this morning, the news outside the arena, yellow card, music and sports special, fans corner. Yes, all through to 12 before the Football Live guys will come on the MIC to continue with all of the action. Well, I do believe you're up and ready for today, because if you are, then I am ready as well. Quickly, in case you are not aware, yesterday Spain, yes, narrowly picked up the ticket to the semi-finals of the 2020s World Cup. Yes, it was a narrow 2-1 win over Belgium yesterday night. Yes, Fabian Ruiz opened the scoring in the game before Charles de Catalet made it 1-1 for Belgium. Now, for the second game running, Mikel Merino came from the bench and proved to be the match winner for Spain once again. So that was how they got that 2-1 victory. And they will now face France. This is a matchup that most people want to see. And that matchup we will see on Tuesday, where Spain, the European champions, will take on France in the first semi-final. Remember what happened? How France got to this spot after they beat Morocco 2-0 in the quarterfinal on Saturday. So yes, we have the first semi-final around, and that's on Tuesday, Spain against France. By the way, we know that Norway will be in action today against England. And in the words of the Norway boss, he says that England are favourites to reach the semi-finals of the World Cup. In the words of the Norway boss, he says, I think England have more pressure than us. They are favourites, but they are not big, big favorites, he says. But we also put pressure on our performance once the game starts. I don't think the players think about the pressure. These are the words of the Norway boss, where he believes that yes, England are favorites to win, however, they are not big favorites. Yes, that game is for today. 10 p.m. is the time for that particular game as well. Norway against England. I would love to get your prediction for that particular game. We have the first semifinals ready. Norway against England. Who do you think will progress from that particular fixture? Who do you think will win that particular game to pick the next ticket to the semi-finals of the ongoing 2026 World Cup? We'll pay some bills on the show. When we come back, we'll turn our attention to stories coming from the home front before we open the phone lines to hear from you on the show.
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0: Yes, of course, we are back on the show, and yes, we'll just take one or two voices from the home front. And yes, Moses Simon, Super Eagles forward Moses Simon, has revealed as excited to see Coach Eric Shaw continue with the team, stating that he has not only united but also brought stability to the team. Speaking to Brother Net, Simon stated that Shaw has brought out the best in the players so much that they are ready to go to war for him and the nation.
5: Of course, Eric Shaw is a good person, he's a good man, he deserves it. For many years, we haven't had a coach. They haven't lost a game like this. They lost one game in Portugal. They regained competition. For me, he did very well. He brings all the teams together. He's like a father to everybody. He's like a big brother to everybody. And you can see in his interview, he loved war when playing. So he loved his players to go all in. He's ready to fight for his players. That's why the boys are ready to do everything for the nation and for the coach and for themselves. I'm happy he stays.
0: And away from that one as well, former Nigerian international Adema Faludo has downplayed concerns over the Nigerian Football Federation yet to finalize a new contract with Eric Shell amid reported interest from Algeria. Adema Faludo acknowledged that Shell improved the Super Eagles style of play, but argued that Nigeria's worth of talent means any competent coach can achieve success with the team if given the right support. He added that there is no reason for panic should Shell decide to move on.
6: What is the risk involved? Eric Shell has become a golden boy for winning AFCON for us or for what? He didn't win AFCON, he got to the third place. But with certainty, what we saw in the last AFCON, he improved the team, the way they played. And he also admitted that he has quality players in Nigeria. So if he wants to go somewhere where he doesn't have the same quality, let's hope he gets his own results there. But I'm telling you that just any good coach, not very good coach, just any good coach can handle Nigeria. And if it's respected, Nigeria will produce results. But there's no risk as far as I'm concerned.
0: I would love to get your reaction on that statement made by Adema Faludo, calling on Nigerians not to panic. Precisely, he says that there is no need for Nigerians to panic if for one reason or the other, the NFF and Eric Shell do not come to a conclusion on the way forward, because we hear and get details that they are yet to finalize that particular contract. It says there is no need for Nigerians to panic because just any good coach can handle the Super Eagles team. In case you're not aware, the Pharaohs of Egypt have moved ahead of the Super Eagles in the latest FIFA world rankings. Yes, they are now above Nigeria. We saw what happened. Egypt, who went to the World Cup. As we speak, Egypt are now ranked 24th in the world, and they have moved to third position in Africa. Now, what this means, that Nigeria, who are occupying the third position in Africa, have now dropped to fourth, and the Super Eagles retained their 26th position in the world, but the Pharaohs of Egypt are now ranked ahead of us. FIFA, Egypt are ranked 24th, Nigeria are ranked 26th in Africa, Egypt are now ranked third in the world, and Nigeria have dropped to the fourth position. Of course, you know why, because of Egypt's performance at the ongoing FIFA World Cup. Also, Troy Deeney, the Watford legend, has given a reason Portugal captain Ronaldo cannot be included in the conversation of the greatest of all time. Deeney spoke after Ronaldo and his Portugal teammates were eliminated from the World Cup at the round of 16 stage by Spain. And according to him, he says Ronaldo has never won a World Cup, expressing his doubts about his inclusion amongst the greatest football stars. And what of Deeney? He says because of his inability to win the World Cup, he would not put him in the conversation of the greatest of all time. We'll pay another bill as quickly as possible. And when we come back, the phone lines will automatically be open so they can call and give your opinions on the show.
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0: Yes, of course, we're going to open the phone lines and hear from you on the show. Norway, England, which side do you see progressing to the semi-finals of the World Cup? The words of Adema Faludo, does he have a point? There is no need for Nigerians to panic because just any good coach can handle the Super Eagles' job. And for Troy Deeney, he says because Ronaldo was not able to win the World Cup, he would not put him in the conversation of the greatest of all time. 090-44-889, 090-41-889. On WhatsApp is 090-44-889. Hello?
7: Hello.
8: Hello.
0: You're welcome.
8: Yeah, good morning. Good morning.
0: Yes, good morning.
8: How was your weekend?
0: It was fine. It's weekend is going well.
8: Yeah. This is Eda Valentine, Ghana Grassfire, London Canton.
0: Okay, you're welcome.
8: Eva, you see, as they tell some people, they don't understand. I say, Super Eagle, where you know now, is different than Super Eagle before. You see the way where Moses Simon they talk with the full boat. That means that one show you that this worker where they know go pay them. And again, they are going to do well for the 2030 and have come. So because that outcome, we don't go 2 times a final. We know Kada. I've been 1 time. So now, the thing is, building a new Super Eagle. God bless when Morocco coach comes first. He gathered the whole citizen of Morocco where they're born abroad. When may they reach that time where they reach until now. You see, now, so Elisha won't do. So there's no nothing. Yeah, Elisha is doing well. Let them sign contract for him. Make him sign contract, pray. Make him sign the contract, I beg. So that they know. Because many countries are. I am a man, but I am to take him. But we know we agree to Lord the one who will get. That's the thing. For today's match, Norway is going to beat England.
0: Norway to beat England.
8: by 2-1.
0: Wow. Okay.
8: Yes. Thank you.
0: God has grandfather. Thank you for getting through. I'm going to hold you to that prediction. Norway to beat England 2-1. Well, that is picking the ticket to the semifinals over the Three Lions of England. That's a bold prediction. Hello, welcome.
9: Hello, good morning.
0: Yes, good morning. You're welcome.
9: My name is Efe.
0: Welcome, Efe. Welcome.
9: Yes. Today, match, I'm looking for England to win. Yes, but I don't know whether they win. I'm not the guarantee, but I want them to win.
0: Oh, over Norway.
9: Yeah. In fact, this World Cup, I want a new country that I've not won it for the past 12 years.
0: And that means you should be rooting for Norway, or at least.
9: England, so.
0: What did England you say? I think Switzerland too. I think, yes, Switzerland too.
9: It's unfortunate that England and Norway are playing themselves now. Because I don't want Spain there. I don't want France there. You understand? That is for that. Therefore, Super Eagle, any good coach and any coach of the standard of Eric Shell now can coach Eagles. Even from Nigeria, yes. If given free hands to operate. If you look at it, I believe to an extent that Eric Shell is given free hands up to 90%. If they can give an indigenous coach to or any good coach, they will take to 5-0. Eric Shell should be careful. So many other coaches might be coming from him now. But If they don't have the kind of player that we have, what will happen? So you should be careful and this contract thing. Therefore, Ronaldo, because he did not win World Cup, does not make him not to be a great player. That's super powerful.
0: Okay.
9: He's a great player. Did you get it? Thank you.
0: Okay. All right. Thank you. Thank you so much. Troy Dini's opinion is that he's a great player, yes, but if you talk about the greatest of all time, say no, we put him there because knowing what cup. Hello, welcome.
10: Hello, good morning.
0: Yes, good morning. Welcome. What's your name?
10: My name is Sikak.
0: Sikak, you're welcome.
10: See, he's a good coach, can coach Mandela. I want to add a friend. He was not a good coach. He was not a good coach. Adi, any good coach. Of course, Nigeria, well, 2030, we are not ready to go to that World Cup. Mind you, all these girls, they're aging. Some of them are 29, 27, they're aging. They do not play, even the mind to play qualified, they're not going to play that World Cup. They say any good coach. If they are started again, I'm not talking about this year, they are started again, any good coach. Okay, the time will come now, we will tell. Tell me how you are. Come keep us alive. They begin to cry. When that time comes, they begin to cry. Okay. So, congratulations to them yesterday. They did well. They tried. They tried well. But this one now, I feel mercy. I don't know why my mind is going to Argentina. But I'll try to say my mind, but I'll keep it Argentina. They can't even talk about it. I don't know why. I should see them. No way. Am I seeing? Ah, they will meet you. In the Argentina, Norway will meet Abby. In Norway, you. Abby, give
0: her. Argentina, Switzerland, Norway, England.
10: Okay. So, Argentina, it might be Argentina, Norway, final.
0: Oh.
10: Ah.
0: So in the semifinals. In the semifinals.
10: In the semifinals, Abby. Now, we are going to enter finals. We are going to enter finals with Argentina. Anyway, let's try it now. Let's try it.
0: Okay. All right. Thank you. Thank you. Thank you so much. Argentina and Norway cannot enter the finals. Only one of them. That is if they even get to beat their current opponents. If Norway beats England, they get to the semifinals. Argentina beats Switzerland, they get to the semifinals. They have to face each other off before we see the team that will eventually get to the finals. So they can't face each other in the finals. Hello, welcome.
11: Hello.
0: Yes, you're welcome.
11: Eva.
0: I hear you. Good morning.
11: Good morning, Eva. This is Dave.
0: Dave, you're welcome.
11: Eva. You know, I was saying this matter before you said I should calm down. You see that S International, they know what they're doing, no? You see, they want to scatter Nigerian football because they don't want us to qualify. For them to come and be talking. I say, we said it. See, Eva, you see this idea of any coach can do this, any coach can go do this, any coach. We have seen some team when they said any coach, and that coach didn't mean anything with that team. We have seen it in club, great players. We say anybody doesn't need a coach. At the end of the day, we see a lot of messed up. Let's leave all these things because I have told you my mind that the way we are going, that we will not qualify the next World Cup. I said it before this last one, and it happened. And I'm seeing it because the way we are going, because NFSL is not even serious. They are not serious now. Because right now, even Erichie, that they said they are going to give him contract. We have not heard anything that Erichie has signed contract. Just to let you know. Let's leave them. Because sometimes they make us angry. You see, NFA and Nigerian football is making many of us to be supporting outside the club with passion. Because we don't want anything that will break our hearts. That is what I'm saying, Eva. Because me, I grew up supporting Super Eagles because I saw my father cry because of Super Eagles. And that spirit entered me. That spirit now has entered my children. But we most times I have to beg them and say, please, this Nigeria, we're not serious, please. You should stop. Okay. We're not serious, though. Okay. For England and Norway. Let me tell you the truth, Eva. England and Norway. England is one of the teams in this World Cup playing one of the most negative football I've ever seen. One of the most negative. They are the only big team in this World Cup playing one of the most negative football. So if I work for them, it might backfire. Because most of the coaches that play negative football, when they see a team that can keep ball well and score them and defend well, they will go out.
0: Okay.
11: This English team I've seen is one of the worst teams in the World Cup I've seen for a long time. Okay. That's a good team.
0: Okay. All right. Thank you so much, Dave. Let's pay some bills on the show. When we come back, we'll take more thoughts and pick more calls on the show as well.
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0: Yes, we are back on the show and we will take more calls right now. Hello, welcome. Good morning.
1: Good morning, Eva.
0: Yes, you're welcome. What's your name?
1: My name is Nelson and I'm calling from Warri Delta State.
0: You're welcome, Nelson. Let's hear you.
1: First time caller.
0: Oh, first time caller. Welcome to the family. Go on.
1: Okay. As for me, my own opinion is that the NFF should do everything possible within their means to ensure that they give Eric Thiel renew his contract. Mm. The coach, as a matter of fact, has been doing well with the team.
0: Mm.
1: He has really come of age to understand the players, and the players have also really understood him.
0: Mm.
1: You know, for us to at this time be talking of another coach again, it will not help our football.
0: Mm.
1: Because to start building with new players again, try to detect new players again, you know, it will give us a lot of problems in future. So I think so far, I still give him a pass mark. He has done well with the team. He should be allowed to continue. They should give him a contract immediately.
0: Mm.
1: And as for England and Norway, it's going to be a very tight game anyway. But at the end of it, one must stay, one must go.
0: Indeed.
1: So I'm rooting for England.
0: England, okay.
1: Good okay. morning. Thank
0: All
1: you.
0: All right, thank you. Good morning to you too. Jide says, good morning. He said, any good coach? Laughs out loud. Let's ask him if he's a good coach. England versus Norway is hard because... Okay, let's ask Mr. George if he's a good coach. England versus Norway is hard because of the freak of nature. God bless Nigeria. We'll take this call as well. Hello? Hello?
2: Hi,
0: yes, good morning. You're welcome.
2: Yes, thank you very much.
0: Mm.
2: You are on to the Felix from Ecuador.
0: You're welcome.
2: I think the Nigerian Football Federation should try and tie down this contract.
0: Mm.
2: I don't know why the delay, unless they have something different. But like others have said, it will not help Nigerian football changing coaches here and there, now and then.
0: Mm.
2: So let them try and see the reason why this man is not signing that contract and ironing it out so that he can take off swiftly and let us know what he can offer. Then I can tell you this evening, you know, 10 o'clock, the ocean will be very, very dark.
0: Okay.
2: And the Viking will be drowned by the whales. And England, Harry Kane will claim that Norwegian team.
0: Okay.
2: Haaland will try his best, but England, Harry Kane, and Jude Bellingham with. They will destroy. Don't worry. What they did in their last match was remarkable. But against this hurricane, no way. They will drown them in the ocean. Thank you.
0: Okay. All right. Thank you. Thank you so much for getting through to us. Anyways, if you're a Barcelona fan, we do hear that Barcelona have agreed to a €29 million deal to sign Karim Adeyemi from Borussia Dortmund. The Liga champions will pay an initial €22 million plus €7 million add-ons based on achievements. Yes, according to reports, Hansi Flick is believed to have instructed the club to get Adeyemi, who was in the final year of his contract with Borussia Dortmund. So that deal for Barca seems to have pulled through. But that's much we can take on the show right now. Also, Benjamin Fredericks, let me just drop this, also has been promoted to Brentford's first team squad for the 2026-2027 Premier League season. Yes, Fredericks has also signed a new 4-year contract with the Bees with a club of option for a further year. Yes. He has been promoted to Brentford's first team squad for next season. So we're going to see Benjamin Fredericks on the field of play for Brentford. Thank you so much for your calls and your comments as well. We'll pay some bills on the show right now. And when we come back, it will be time for the news outside the arena. Go nowhere.
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0: A very good morning to you once again, and welcome to the news outside the arena. I am Eva Favor. The Nigerian Army has revealed how troops working with other security agencies rescued pupils and teachers abducted by suspected terrorists in Oruri local government area for Oyo State after 56 days in captivity. The Army said the victims regained their freedom following an intelligence-led operation that lasted for more than a month and targeted a kidnapper's network and hideouts in the old Oyo National Park and other parts of the country. Meanwhile, President Bola Tinubu on Friday formally retained Vice President Kashim Shettima as his running mate for the 2027 presidential election. This was as political parties made last-minute moves to beat the Independent National Electoral Commission's deadline for the submission of presidential and National Assembly candidates. Vice presidential candidate of Nigeria Democratic Congress, NDC, Rabiu Kwankwaso, has expressed worry over what he described as a federal government's response to concerns raised by the NDC's presidential candidate, Peter Obi, over his safety. During a recent interview, Obi said there have been threats to his life and those connected to him, a claim dismissed by the President Bola Tinubu supporters. Speaking on the issue, Kwankwaso posted on his X handle that a government entrusted with protecting citizens should not dismiss or mock credible calls for help from an individual, including Peter Obi. to wrap up the news this morning, the federal government has evacuated 39 more Nigerians from Johannesburg, South Africa, on an emergency air peace flight. The arrangement was made to accommodate nationals who could not return on Thursday's evacuation flight. And that's much we can take on the news outside the arena. We'll go on a quick break, and when we come back, it would be time for Yellow Card. Stick around, go nowhere. Still your Dial of Champions Sports Radio, Bill FM.

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1: life. Yellow card. Yellow card.
2: WhatsApp line is the same, 09044889. Who they collect from your end this morning? Who they collect yellow card? I'm available to give them all. Hello, welcome. Good morning. Hello. Yes, welcome.
3: Everybody, Diva,
2: you're welcome.
3: Eva, this morning, I'm giving you, Eva, yellow card for using your blind oracle to say Egypt will eliminate, Morocco will eliminate Argentina.
2: Oh my god.
3: You're blind oracle.
2: Wait, none of you gave me an audio clip when I said that. Where is the evidence? It is your word of mouth against my own. There's no audio clip.
3: Always calling my name on radio. I'll continue to give you yellow cards until you see it out.
2: Okay.
3: Thank you.
2: All right. Thank you. Thank you so much.
1: Yellow card.
2: On a more serious note, there's no audio clip. Your word against mine. Hello?
4: Hello? Hello? My name is Olatunji Samuel.
2: Olatunji. Olatunji, how old are you?
4: I'm 11 years.
2: Oh, Olatunji, is there anyone close to you? Your mom, your dad, your guide, you, and anyone?
4: The melody wants to share that it is.
2: Okay, so I would not be able to take that call, all right? You have to have someone, an adult close to you before that call can get through to us. Hello, welcome. Good morning.
5: Hello, good morning.
2: Yes, welcome.
5: Sit back.
2: You're welcome.
5: I'm angry this morning, Giza.
2: Why?
5: Give me the car. A professional like him. Come out to the same nonsense you just today. Give me the card. Give me the message. Give me the card. You have to leave that place for us. Give me the card. I'm angry.
2: Okay. All right. Thank you. Good morning to you, the diva. Olivier Mbanefo says, please help me give that patience that are chasing Ronaldo the flop from behind. Even when Ronaldo doesn't know that she doesn't exist, to give her a red card, pure red card to her. All right, thank you.
1: Yellow card.
2: Hello?
4: Hello?
2: Did you hear what I said?
4: My name is...
2: 09044889. Yellow card goes to Moroccans for saying they are not playing for Africa or Chuko.
1: Yellow card.
2: This one says, good morning, Oracle. My name is Francis D. Macheda, the Newcastle United for Son. I'm giving Bruno Guimaraes yellow card for choosing Arsenal.
1: Yellow
2: card. Now, club, they get levels that they choose now. If your club don't get levels, they don't go choose you. Hello.
6: Eva, good morning.
2: Welcome.
6: This is the Valentine, Ghana grandfather.
2: Welcome.
6: I beg, give everybody where the dark super ego say they know qualify for 2030. Give the correct yellow card. And give everybody where they beef with Arsenal for this transfer window. Where would they buy quality player?
2: Okay.
6: Give them yellow card.
2: Okay.
6: Thank you.
2: All right. Thank you. Thank you.
1: Yellow card.
2: This one says a yellow card to that referee that officiated Egypt versus Argentina match for being biased. Jerry, okay.
1: Yellow card.
2: This one says a big yellow card to France for not beating the Moroccan team. Mercilessly, 2-0, no reach me. T Mike from Igondo.
1: Yellow card.
2: Hello.
7: Eva, good morning.
2: Yes, good morning. You're welcome.
7: Good morning. You're welcome.
2: Eva,
7: outside.
2: Okay.

0: had Marquinhos of PSG. They had, Douglas Santos at that time. They had Ederson. They had Casemiro. They had Bruno Guimaraes at that time. They had Fabinho. They had Lucas Paqueta. If you look at the forwards in 2018, Neymar, of course, was there. Vinicius Junior. These are some of the stars who were in the 2018 FIFA World Cup squad. So this was what the squad, and in 2018, Brazil could not even make it, past the quarterfinals as well. They couldn't make it past the quarterfinals in 2018. But there were always at least more than 3-4 stars you can count on who would have supported Neymar to at least lay his hands on a World Cup trophy. Like I said, 2016, he captained the Olympic side to win the Olympic gold for Brazil. And that was in 2016, when he was a little bit fit. So if he was fit in 2014, fit in 2018, fit in 2022, with some of the stars they had, would they not have won a World Cup? Hello, welcome.
1: Welcome.
0: Hello. Hello. All right, call us back if you can. 090-44-889, 090-41-889. On WhatsApp is 090-44-889. Neymar Junior, would he have won a World Cup if he did not have so much injuries in his footballing career? If he did not have so much injuries. Hello, welcome.
2: Hello.
0: Hello.
2: Hello.
0: I can hear you. Yeah. Welcome.
2: Oh, okay, my name is Charles. Coming from Amu.
0: Charles, you're welcome.
2: So speaking of Neymar, I'm so sorry for this, all the injuries and wounds. So I don't think let my memory tells me well. I don't think maybe for Germany that has won the World Cup with their own indigenous coach. Indigenous coach. Brazil has never won with a foreign coach. I believe that, let me articulate more. I believe that they could have done something better. This one. Say for the fact that maybe overconfidence killed them with Norway. They would have done. Speaking of Neymar, Neymar would have won something if not for injury. Yes, he has his own bit of behavior, but he could have. That guy was too good for Brazil not to have won the World Cup. Mm. At least that 2018? Okay. That year they smashed them 7-0.
0: That was in 2014, semifinals. Germany beats Brazil 7-1. It was not Germany, in that game. Yeah.
2: Yes, as good as Germany was. I believe something they could have done better. Mm. I don't know what happened. Whether it was overconfidence or what, that many smiles and services. That year would have been Neymar's year of winning the World Cup. Mm. Mm. Thank you.
0: Okay. All right. Thank you. Thank you. If you look at Brazil's World Cup squad in 2022, because most people have called and said, oh, they don't get stars. In 2022, they took stars to the World Cup as well. And where did they get to? Hello, welcome.
3: Joe Baba speaking. How are you doing?
0: You're welcome, Joe Baba. Welcome.
3: Thank you very much. I watched that 2014 very, very well, and I agreed that if he was not injured, and with the caliber of player he has around him, at least they should be winning that World Cup because they're hosted. Mm. And the way and manner they even lost 7-1 to Germany, and you saw all the players crying, including most of their fans at the stand. You know, it was a disgraceful ending to their World Cup, especially with those stars they have there. So for me, I believe if the injury were not so much, if he kept himself fit, which maybe, because you look at it from most angles too, Neymar was too playful on and off the pitch, partying here and there. He contributed to himself, so I believe and I concur that at least one cup he should have won.
0: Mm.
3: I am if by individual award where Messi and Ronaldo.

0: If Ronaldo did not win, has not won the World Cup with the squad where you get, what makes you think Neymar would have done it?
1: That is where I'm going to
0: okay,
1: now.
0: Okay.
1: Because the question was from Big Larry was World Cup and World Footballer of the Year.
0: The World Cup is.
1: If Ronaldo did not win the World Cup, at least what Ronaldo has won as World Footballer, you can be rest assured, happy that at least. But remember, you know, we woke up, neither did you win the World Footballer of the Year. So, the Ballon d'Or, so what are we saying? That is why I will agree that at least if you keep fit with not being the distraction here and there, you should have at least won one World Cup. But for the individual award, I will agree that those two goods, they can never allow him. Because it came within their era. Thank you very much.
0: Okay, all right. Thank you. For some people, they will tell you Neymar was the best thing after Ronaldo and Messi. Ronaldo won the Ballon d'Or, I think 5 times. Messi don't win 8. Neymar did not lay his hands on any of the Ballon d'Or. Neymar did not win a World Cup. As good as he was, the third best player. If you are going to put him third, some people say we put him before Ronaldo or even before Messi, and he did not win the Ballon d'Or. He did not win the World Cup. Was it down to injuries? Could he have achieved more? Hello, welcome.
2: Eva.
0: Yes, you're welcome.
2: Good morning. How are you?
0: I'm
2: good
0: fine.
2: Morning and welcome.
0: Yes, welcome. What's your name?
2: Yeah. Hello, Chetty Sheldon.
0: You're welcome.
2: My sister, you see this member issue. Well, when we talk to injury now, injury is a part of the game, you understand? But him, he used his own arm to follow course in injury. Because when all this lifestyle comes, it more especially check Brazilian players. And if you check where from when Neymar they come, they have discipline might be a problem. Because they believe things don't arrive. Because they enjoy the weight and the diet when they take the flow after time. And if you check the set of those Brazilian players from Neymar they come down to tomorrow. All of those said, I would tell you, categorically, okay, see that Fina now. Women up on them. Women are up on them. And I'll be seeing you full affect Neymar too. Check those Brazilian players, if you follow Neymar now, they come to this 2026. All of them now, they have fun with women. That is why, you see, they don't keep concentrate. They define that this is called to win even competition. Yeah? If they win one or two, go big competition and they go find that this is called to even win. And the thing will make affect Neymar and Brazilian players. Second, Argentina, then they avoid those lifestyles. Argentina, they avoid those lifestyles. But see, Brazil, they cannot avoid. Brazil, that is why they carry those women for it. That is why. And again, they come from a poor country like that. You know, when football, they even exist well. But, you know, they like football. And they will still affect Neymar and Brazilian players. They come down to this extent. That is why you say, I mean, no, I achieve that. So I don't go talk injury, but my injury is called injury. That is the lifestyle of a Brazilian player. So, if you don't be making pick up like that. Thank
0: okay.
2: you very much.
0: Okay. All right. Thank you. If Messi could single-handedly carry the Argentina team to win the 2022 World Cup, and we have seen that in this World Cup, he has been that point of difference for them, what would have stopped a fit Neymar to not carry the Brazilian team to win the World Cup? Like I said, in 2022, they had Ederson. They had Alisson. This were the goalkeepers they took to the tournament. They had Dani Alves, Eder Militao, Marquinhos. They had Thiago Silva, just some of the stars in 2022 World Cup squad. In midfield, they had Casemiro. They had Bruno. They had Fabinho. They had Lucas Paqueta. In the attack for the 2022 World Cup, they had Neymar, of course, the main guy. They had Rodrigo. They had Vinicius Junior. They had, at that time, Richarlison, at least with the CM plays ball. They had Rafinha as well. This was Brazil's squad in 2022. I've given you what the squad looks like in 2014. Big names as well. In 2018, it was still the same thing. They had top stars. And yet, for all these tournaments, Brazil could not get past the quarterfinals. Could not get past the quarterfinals. If, just imagine Argentina without Messi. Because now Messi, they carry them. Just imagine Argentina without Messi. Would they have won the last World Cup? would they be where they are right now in the quarterfinals of the World Cup? Hello, welcome. Hello.
3: Hello, Eva. Good morning. Yes. This is Sean speaking.
0: Welcome.
3: Yeah, Eva, this is the reality of life.
0: Mm.
3: Sometimes you don't get all you dream of and all you wish for. Well, I'll start by saying Neymar, he was a great player. And I'll say he's still a great player. So I think you should just thank God that he's ending this way. He could have ended worse than this. He wrecked issues. He could have been crippled before now with all those injuries. But good enough, he was able to play the last game with the national team. And I think it's better for him to just end this way. In a way, just like someone mentioned, I think he came at the wrong era. Well, if he could have won then in 2014, I think that was their best chance, being the host, and they had those stars there. But other teams were also on fire. Germany did not come to respect Brazil at home. Manenua was at his best form. So Brazil, unfortunately, could not make it beyond the semifinal. Then the 2022 World Cup also, in fact, Brazil started well. Richarlison scored a goal that, in fact, arguably could be one of the best goals of the tournament. Mm. But, in fact, how they missed it, in fact, till date, it is surprising. But I think then they had a lot of stars that they could not just blend together in that 2022 squad. And unfortunately, they were evicted. So then for this current ongoing World Cup, they were not just there. So, yes, people have talked a lot about his own attitude and all that. Well, if you look at Brazilians, they don't go far. There's only a few of them that played up to close to 40, maybe Thiago Silva, Cafu, and some more. But a good number of others, Ronaldinho, Kaká, injury, Ronaldo, De Lima, a lot of them, injuries don't make them to go far. So, for Neymar, I think he should just leave the stage and thank God for his life.
0: Mm.
3: So you can't win everything. There are a lot of players that came that didn't win anything.
0: But
3: Ronaldo up to 41 still did not win the World Cup. So he should just accept and move on.
0: Okay.
3: He gave his best. Mm. That's one thing about Neymar. Mm. Very passionate, good footballer. So, but such is life.
0: Mm.
3: Not everybody means good. So like someone analyzed, Neymar's style of play, he attracts injuries. If Neymar does not do one-on-one, he deals with two defenders at a time, and they will definitely give injuries and all that. So, you should just accept that as part of life and move on. You can't have everything you wish for.
0: Mm.
3: So, and Neymar alone cannot give Brazil the World Cup. If you look at Argentina, the 2022 World Cup, not only Messi, Martinez was there, Dybala was there.
0: He was the biggest star for them. In 2022,
3: yes,
0: he was the biggest star.
3: But it's funny enough, you know, nobody has said Argentina to win because they are first match. But remember, they lost their first match.
0: So
3: one way or the other, they just kept pushing. The same way they are pushing in this current world, they are just pushing, coming from two goals down. And so I think football is just the way it is.
0: Mm.
3: So I think we should just accept it, and Brazil should come back another time.
0: Okay. All right. Thank you. We've seen players single-handedly lead their team to triumph. At least with a C for this particular World Cup, Erling Haaland. Remove Erling Haaland from the Norway team. Norway came into this tournament as dark horses. And they were the team that knocked out Brazil. I'm not disrespecting Odegaard's input in that Norway team. But my point is that sometimes with a C, just a player be that point of difference in certain teams and lead that team to victory. Neymar Junior maybe would have been that point of difference for Brazil, but like I said, injuries here and there. 2014, he had that, you know, fractured vertebra in his back. 2018, when he was at PSG, multiple metatarsal fractures in his right foot. When he was at Al Hilal in the Saudi Pro League, he had a torn ACL. Even now, where he's there with Santos, he has continued to deal with muscular issues and setbacks. So if he was half as fit as the players he was competing with at that time, Messi, Ronaldo, the players he was competing with at that, if he was half as fit as them, because he wasn't even as fit as them, and people said he was the third best thing. He was not as fit as them, and he was, you know, helping Brazil and the clubs he was playing for at that time. Imagine if he was fit. Would he have won the World Cup? Would he have won the Ballon d'Or? Would Neymar be retiring at least with one World Cup in his CV? If you look at all the number 10 that has played for Brazil, at one point in their life, they won the World Cup. Pele, you know, Kaká, Ronaldinho, Zico, Rivaldo, all these number 10s for Brazil. They were the point of difference. They were fit and they got their hands on a trophy. So would that have been the case of Neymar? The conversation on the show. 090-44-889, 090-41-889. On WhatsApp is 090-44-889. On Facebook, it is Sports Radio, Brilla FM. Without injuries, would Neymar have won the World Cup? Let's see. Good morning, Radio Oracle. I really appreciate Neymar for all his goals and for all his goal contributions to clubs and country. And for him emerging the highest goal scorer for Brazil, 80 goals, he really tried. Even for the injuries, he would have won a World Cup to his name. Solomon from Maya. Good morning, Eva. Neymar would have won the World Cup even for injuries. He's a great player that commands more fear on opponents on the field of play. His Royal Highness, BC Nwoko. Good morning, Eva. Daniel says, in my opinion, with or without Neymar, with or without the injuries, Neymar would still not have won the World Cup because since 2002, Brazilian football had been on a downward spiral. They no longer produce super talented players that Brazil is known for to help Neymar win the World Cup because he can't do it alone. Agreed, he would have won individual awards if he had stayed injury free. This one says Lucky from Ikoyi, there is no way that Brazil team in 2014 could have defeated that German team even if Neymar played in that semi-final match. Sometimes in life, you can achieve almost everything in life, but fail in one particular thing in spite of trying everything to achieve it. But please, same Neymar won the Olympic football gold medal with Brazil, which Brazil had never won in their history before Neymar did. Lucky from Ikoyi. 090-44-889. That's what I'm saying. So he won the Olympic gold for Brazil. He was fit for that tournament, and he won the Olympic gold for them in 2016, just a few years after the 2014 World Cup. If he was available in the semi-final, do you think Germany would have trashed Brazil 7-1? For those of you who watched that tournament, if Neymar was in that game, because he was the one, he had 4 goals, he had 2 assists, before that semi-final game, that the quarter-final, he got an injury, semi-final, they played Germany. If he was available in that semi-final game, do you think they would have beaten Brazil 7-1? Hello, welcome. Okay, call us back if you can as well. 090-44-889, 090-41-889. I know the German team also had talent. You know, they had so much talent in that time. You know, Manuel Neuer obviously was having the time of his life. They had Jeremy Boateng. They had Philippe Lam. They had, Mata Saka. You know, they had Toni Kroos, Mesut Ozil, and the rest of them. But so did Brazil. Semi-final 7-1. Hello, welcome.
4: Hello, good morning.
0: Yes, good morning.
4: This is Emmanuel calling from the radio.
0: Emmanuel, you're welcome.
4: Yeah. You know, the issue of Neymar winning a World Cup. Yeah, I think we cannot change this feeling. Just as an example, Mbaba, who really was at a teenager, he was facing the trophy of a champion league, but in the league, he did not go get it.
0: Mm.
4: But really, he made PSG and PSG won a champion league. So sometimes this feeling, mainly the same day, this feeling was not wanting to win a World Cup. So at least he's trying, he's a best player, he's a good player to me. He's a good player, but this feeling. It's what I can never be changed.
0: Do you think he would have won the World Cup, Emmanuel? Leave destiny alone. Okay.
4: If it's destiny, it's not going to work out. Maybe I would have won the World Cup. So, at least he's a good player. He's a very good player. I'm not a good player.
0: Okay. All right, thank you. You know, no one is disputing how good Neymar is. But they ask you, say, do you think he would have won a World Cup? at least in the four World Cups he was included in the squad, would he have won that World Cup for Brazil if he was fit? Hello, welcome.
5: Hello.
6: Good morning, Eva.
0: Yes, good morning.
5: Yes, good morning.
6: Yeah, my name is Fred.
0: Go on.
6: At this point, it's actually difficult to say it would have won the World Cup because, like you mentioned, he's not something he could do alone on his it's something he could do on his own. He needed the support cast. In the case of Messi, for instance, Messi is good, but he also had the player to go back.
0: Yeah, but Neymar had a player. He had Thiago Silva. He had Marquinhos. He had players around
5: him.
6: Hi, but Ronaldo. Ronaldo has, you can go on and on and mention the names that Ronaldo has in his Portuguese team. And Ronaldo has not suffered any major injury. But he has not been able to win it.
0: Mm.
6: So that is why it's actually, if Ronaldo had suffered injuries, it would have been easy for people to say he would have won the World Cup if not for injuries. But Ronaldo hasn't even gone as far as the semi-finals. So it's difficult to say. The only thing that is certain is that he would have improved on his personal record. His goals for Brazil would have increased. He probably would have won the Ballon d'Or at one point or the other, but it is difficult to say if we'll have been able to win the World Cup because it's not just down to him alone.
0: Mm.
6: It will need the support of his players in the team as well. So that is the way I see it. Thank you.
0: Okay. All right,
5: okay.
0: Thank you.
5: Okay. All right,
0: the WhatsApp line is still open, 0904-44,088. Now, I get where the lost caller is coming from. Say, Ronaldo, with all the talent around him, still yet to win the World Cup. Hello, welcome.
7: Hello, good morning.
0: Yes, good morning.
7: What's your name? My name is Daniel.
0: Okay.
7: I'm calling from the JJ.
0: Welcome.
7: Yeah. So, Ronaldo was not talking about the event inside. He's not allowed to sign like before. So, everything that I'm not saying, he's not going to say,
0: let's double back to Neymar.
7: Okay, Neymar. Well, because after all the shy, the stable, they cannot see move forward. They don't know what is that about the Neymar talent. Maybe if you wait for the next, you know when you are coming, because you know, this is very for you with this.
0: Okay, all right, thank you. Neymar is the Brazil's all-time top scorer. As good as Pele was, Neymar, you know, overtook him number-wise. I think 80 goals. He's the all-time top scorer for Brazil. He's the second most, Brazil caps, just behind Cafu. Confederation Cup 2013, the Olympic gold in 2016, and then four World Cups, where for all the four World Cups that we play, he was never fit in any of them, never completely fit in any of them. If you can cast your mind back to the Neymar we watched at Barcelona, you know, he was part of that MSN crew. For every time Neymar was fit, we could see how deadly that attacking front was. He played a part in that season when they won the Champions League, you know, won La Liga, won Copa del Rey. So we did see an impact when he did fit. If he could win these trophies when he was fit, imagine if he was fit for Brazil during the World Cup that they were part of. Hello, welcome.
8: Hello, good morning, Riva.
0: Yes, welcome.
8: Yes, ma'am. Happy weekend. So, for Neymar.
0: What's your name?
8: My name is Oyeka. She's calling from Duffy Estate.
0: Welcome.
8: Yes. I beg, Neymar is one of the best stars of Brazil. Forget saying Neymar no achieve something. Neymar is a good player, number. But I beg, if I want to ask you something, say Neymar score goal reach Ronaldinho, no verse.
0: He's the highest goal scorer for Brazil, 80 goals.
8: Are you highest goal scorer for Brazil, have you?
0: Yes.
8: Thank you. So you don't pass Pele with that?
0: Yes.
8: Thank you. One of my guys, they follow me, they drive, say, you know, even reach Pele. I tell him, Neymar don't score goals, so all time scorer for Brazil, he's a good player.
0: Okay. All right. Thank you. WhatsApp line is 090-44089. Call us on the show and let's know what you think. Would he have single-handedly carried Brazil to a World Cup trophy? Pele won 3 World Cups. When Neymar came in, people felt like, oh, this was one guy who was going to do that for us. Like, it felt like, okay, this is the next best thing after Pele, who had won 3 World Cup for Brazil. And in 2014, it looked like it was going to be. They were the host country. They had Neymar, who was firing on all cylinders until he had that injury. No Thiago Silva in the semi-final. They were beating 7-1. Eventually, Germany needed only one goal to beat Argentina in 2014. So imagine if Neymar was available for that game against Germany. If it was a Brazil-Argentina final. Brazil-Argentina final. Would Brazil not have won Argentina? In 2018, who won the World Cup in 2018? It was France. France-Croatia. If Neymar was available and fit in 2018, would he not have taken Brazil perhaps to the final as well? In 2022, it was Argentina. It was all down to Messi and then a couple of other players who got the job done for Argentina. France got to the finals as well. But since 2014, if you look at the trajectory of the Brazilian team, quarterfinals, like they've not been able to go past the quarterfinals. So indeed, would a fit Neymar have been able to get the job for Brazil? Or like some of you have suggested, it wasn't going to be all down to him alone. Without the controversies that he had, do you think Neymar Jr. would have achieved more? Maybe the Ballon d'Or, he would have won it. And other individual trophies as well. This one says, let's see, Neymar was just unfortunate to blow in Lionel Messi.

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0: your dial of Champion Sports Radio, Brill FM. Yes, we are back on the show. We are back to continue with the action right here. Time for Fans Corner. And yes, you know how we do it every other day. Run through some of the top clubs in Europe. Arsenal, Man City, Chelsea, Man U. All of them. It's time for me on the show. Yes, of course, yours truly, Evil Radio Diva. Yes, on the MIC. Femi is in the house as always. Femi, I dare the tune. How you doing? How you doing, Femi? How you doing? How you doing? Good morning.
1: Good morning to you. You're asking me how are you doing. You do not want my mic. You're asking me how are you doing.
0: Apologies for that.
1: You want me to use my inner mic. But it's nice to be here, ladies.

0: And gentlemen, another day for us to do what we love to do, you know, talk sports and, you know.
1: What's that line you guys always add?
0: It's not that deep.
1: No. Something about say it.
0: Without emotion. Without emotion. But then, you know, it's not that deep, like we say, you know. So it's nice to be here. Let's get right into it.
1: Yes, Joseph also in the house as well. Show Black Boy, how you doing on the show? Good morning to you.
2: I feel good. You know, it's the wet weather once again, but let's get it started.
1: Let's get the show started as quickly as possible. And yes, there is no better way to start the show than to talk about Bruno Guimarães. According to reports, Arsenal have reportedly stepped up their pursuit of Bruno after the Brazilian midfielder informed Newcastle. Now, club where they hot. They informed, I won't go to this club. Anyways, yes, he informed Newcastle United of his desire to leave St. James Park this summer. The 28-year-old has been a key figure for Newcastle since joining from Lyon in 2022 and is believed to be seeking a move to a Champions League club. Arsenal boss Mikel Arteta sees him as an ideal addition alongside Declan Rice as the Gunners look to further strengthen their midfield. Arteta already, if you look at the midfield option of Arsenal, he choke. So already has a lot of options, including Declan Rice, Martin Zubimendi, Martin Odegaard, Bere Chiesa, you know, Mikel Merino, Christian Nørgaard, Miles Lewis-Skelly. So these are some of the options that Arsenal have already. Some of these players did not even play 90 minutes last season, and Arsenal won the Premier League, you know, and got to the finals of the Champions League. At one point, they were competing on all four fronts. They go to the finals of the Carabao Cup as well, for me, please. I think that they lost to Man City. Yes. So they go to three finals with this midfield option. And now we are seeing that they now want to turn their eyes to Bruno, who on his own told Newcastle that he wants to join Arsenal. Now, Bruno, of course, we know, will undoubtedly add and improve Arsenal's quality. His arrival could leave the Gunners overloaded in midfield and further reduce opportunities for emerging talent. So, what's now the talk we say? When Liverpool wanted to sign Isak, we had a conversation on the show where we said, there is no need for you to sign Isak. You already have a Hugo Ekitike. Manage what you have. Eventually, they signed Isak into that team, and we saw how last season was for Isak for Liverpool. You know, he wasn't that knight in shining armor that, you know, Liverpool fans thought he was going to be. It looked like, you know, they were overloading the attacking options that they have. And this is what we have right now. Bruno possibly could become a Gunner if Mikel Arteta sanctions that move. But the question is, do Arsenal actually need another top-class midfielder? Do they actually need a Bruno Guimarães in that particular team? Or is this simply another case of hoarding elite talent? Most start from you, Femi. Is there any need for Bruno? Should they manage what they have?
0: Well, I don't think that when it comes to players, you can get enough. You can always like add to your ranks and add more players to your squad. Also, don't forget that last season some of these guys that I mentioned were not regular starters for the team.
1: For Arsenal,
0: yeah,
1: some I was of saying them. The same thing. Yes, yeah, because
0: they had you know enough and all of that. But let's also not be naive that some of them might also leave. You know.
1: None of them is being tipped to leave the club.
0: Well, for now.
1: None of them.
0: For now.
1: Right now.
0: Yeah, for now. None of them is being tipped to move. For me, I don't want to be enemy of progress.
1: Honestly,
0: there's no if. I mean, if the man wants to move to the club and the coach of the club, which is
1: Bruno?
0: They need anybody that they can get. Everybody that they can get their hands on. Just like we always say, they are competing on four fronts. Who would not be happy? You saw what PSG did last season. The reason why PSG was able to do what they did was because they had a lot of depth. That was why some player would win the League One Player of the Year and he didn't play up to 15 games combined, or he didn't start up to 15 games combined in the season in the league. So for me, all I'm going to say is that if the manager wants him to come to the club, why not? If they need, I'm not here to decide if they need him or not. What I can say is that what does he bring? The only thing I can analyze, what does he bring to the team? And I think he brings value to the team. I think he brings value to the team. And so if the manager wants to bring him in,
1: you don't think he's surplus to requirements?
0: I don't know. I mean, it's just anybody they can lay their hand upon. If they lay their hand upon and it comes to the club, Why not?
1: Joe, may we hear from you? Femi, the dribble us. Is this a roster requirement, or you think actually, yes, they should go for him all through?
2: I think it's just a case of hoarding talent. It doesn't, you know, necessarily mean it to, you know, be the greatest. And a bit more confusing because, okay, what would come out of that no-go deal? Is it going to go back to Brentford as a loan deal? Or for... what's his name now? The likes of Miles Lewis-Kelly. He's 28. Talking about Bruno Guimarães, and I feel like I really do not get it. You have a Declan Rice, you have a bit of Chiesa in that
1: position.
2: You have
1: Martins Bimendi.
2: Yeah, you have Martins. You've got Mikel Merino. You know, you've got Declan Rice. You've got, in fact, midfielders that I've not even mentioned Odegaard. So I think in all of this, you ask yourself, where exactly is he coming from? Because I mean, such a player, I'm not sure it's the kind of player that would, you know, want to play, you know, a bench role. So you ask yourself, what exactly is the idea behind all of this? We're not even going to talk about the Ilian Meslé matter. Mm. Yeah, Ilian Meslé, maybe a good championship goalkeeper.
1: Okay, the Toychers goalkeeper. Okay.
2: Yes.
1: Okay.
2: Mm. And actually, he's been in the Premier League before. He was one of the better goalkeepers in the Premier League when Leeds United were there. I think the first stint. And then I feel like, you know, yeah, we can't exactly also compare it with PSG. PSG have that depth, but it's not as if they can't choose to play the same game. The level of competition is different. And PSG can afford whatever they want to, you know, to start with. But you also look at it from the angle of PSG are making use of youth players. So it's not a case of having 1, 2, 3, 4, 5, 6 players in one...
1: In one position.
2: That's it. In as much as they have, you know, that depth, but at best, probably 2, you know, or 3 options. So you see they can rationalize the time. But in the Premier League, you just cannot. You have to play, you know, with the best. And I'm not sure if you're playing with the best and then you have another tire which are, like, obviously not far from the top, are they going to accept, you know, the bench roles? These are, like, a lot of questions.
1: Because if Bruno come that team, like you said, would he want to take the bench role?
2: It's not
1: option?
2: Going to, except you now probably relegate the likes of Zubimendi. Again, that feels like, you know, spending a whole lot of money on not having a direction to what you want to achieve. But again, if they can afford him, makes sense. Is this somebody who would upgrade or even at least do something in that midfield?
1: Mm.
2: Yes, he's a quality player. But I think it's just another case of hoarding talent. You can't have the best of everything. And let's see how it goes.
1: WhatsApp line is open, 090-44-4089. In the words of Joseph, you can't have the best of everything. Like, he already gave you what the midfield looks like for Arsenal. So is there a need for Bruno in that team? Yes, we know Bruno has said he wants to go to Arsenal. Is there for Arsenal to now say, you know, we want you, let's pay whatever it is because I'm asking for and bring you into that particular team? If you already have a Martin Odegaard, a Zubimendi, a Miles Lewis-Kelly, an Odegaard, a Declan Rice, a Norgaard in the midfield, is there a need for Bruno? Is there really a need for Bruno? Is it going to be surplus to requirements? Or would you advise Arsenal to go out, go out there, get that man into the team, and be able to compete next season? More open the phone lines and hear from you. Hello.
3: Hello.
1: Yes, welcome.
3: Yes, I greet you, Eva. Joseph, I greet you. Femi, I greet you.
2: Good morning.
0: Good morning.
3: Yeah, good morning. This is Dave.
1: Dave, you're welcome.
3: That is what, Eva, when I talk most time, people think I hate Arsenal, I hate Arteta. Sometimes Arteta behaves like somebody that is not growing. You understand? Because you are a coach. Last season, your team is struggling to score goals. Your wingers are like a dead wood that cannot do anything. Then you are not going to be bringing midfield. When you brought some midfielders, a captain from a Brentford that didn't even play a mini match is there. You didn't use him. You brought them very crazy. Now, for your wing, you only have a Saka that is halfway. Saka that cannot give you a 10 goal. Then Martinelli that is there, that will run pass ball, that will not look up, is there. And you are not looking for to bring in quality people that can help you with goals. You are going there to bring the... if you look at the ideas of what he's doing now, is to continue with that negative football that he played last season. Look for people that will be just running up and down, blocking people and knocking people down. That's what he wants to play. And so, you see, the issue there is that this Arteta is not ready to make Arsenal enjoy the kind of football. Under Arsene Wenger.
1: Go on.
3: Under Arsene Wenger, all of us that are supporter of Premier League used to envy Arsenal the way they play football. Because their football was likened to Barcelona. This man wants to turn them to Stoke City. I'm telling you.
1: Dave, do you Dave, do you think Bruno will add value to Arsenal?
3: He does not add, he's not adding anything. It's just a matter of bringing it another hand to put there. So, I told you now, you know the way he plays to tackle and Muslim people. He's bringing all those iron bender players.
1: Okay.
3: Thank you.
1: All right, thank you. Is there a need for Bruno? Now quality signing, no. Now quality signing. But is there a need for Bruno? Is this just
0: let me,
1: you consider? We don't need you. Why you won't come?
0: Let me just say this, right? And I think I think the last caller, Dave, I think he makes a valid point. Like I said earlier on, if you say you need him in the team, you want him to be in the team, there's nothing bad about it. The question is that you're not focusing on the most important part of your team that needs reinforcement.
1: That needs reinforcement. Yeah.
0: Sorry, that's the right word. That needs reinforcement. For example, your wingers. These your wingers are like dead. I'm sorry, no disrespect to Saka, but I know somebody's telling me there's Madueke that is going to partner him, but I'm sorry, Madueke is not an upgrade on Saka, number one. Number two is that I don't even think Arteta wants an upgrade on Bukayo Saka in that position. And I think it's some very false loyalty that he has to these guys. I know that Saka is an homegrown boy. So you want to, there's a way you're protecting him, there's a way you're keeping him because you don't want anybody to challenge him in that position. But I think it's vague. I think it's very funny that you don't want anybody to challenge him
1: but then you look
0: in
1: at
0: that
1: it,
0: position.
1: You look at it from the angle of Bruno. Now Bruno, they talk say he won't go Arsenal.
0: See,
1: so you don't want to miss that. I'm looking at Arsenal's point of view. When a player of that quality says he wants to come to your club, you don't want to miss out on that opportunity.
0: Every player.
1: Because he's a quality player.
0: Imagine,
1: he'll probably come for cheap.
0: Imagine every Tom, Dick and Harry says they want Arsenal. So Arsenal will sign everybody because they quality. Everybody. There are a lot of quality players that want to play at Arsenal. But they're not going to leave their club because it's Arsenal. So, again, just like Joseph said, what are you going to... Are you guaranteeing him a starting shirt? Because if you're doing that, that means you're going to, put some people on the bench for him. And, like, the only reason why I said earlier when I said they should bring him in is that, I mean, if they have the money, they know how to use him, the manager wants him, it's fine, bring him in. I mean, bring him on, there's no problem. But for me, I also believe strongly that there's a part of Arsenal's core that Arsenal are not fixing. They're not looking at.
1: So this is like misplaced priority.
0: I actually even feel, you see, I'll keep Amarin on that Saka position. Something has to be done in that position. And I think the manager is having some very funny loyalty to Bukayo Saka in that position. That position needs somebody who can give Saka a run for his money. Who probably would, propel him to do more also as a player. That position needs that. None of Madueke cannot do it.
1: Okay.
0: If I am Saka and I'm on the bench, and I'm seeing Manu Madueke, I'm not afraid of my position. But if I'm on the bench as a Saka, and I'm seeing somebody who is at the same level as I am, week in, week out, churning out goals and assists, I'm going to be afraid that, okay, I need to do more. But with Manu Madueke, you can't get that.
1: Okay. Hello.
4: Hello, good morning.
1: Yes, good morning. You're welcome.
4: This is Joseph from Agadu.
1: You're welcome, Joseph.
4: Yeah, I don't know why the last week I hammering on Saka's position. He's not talking about Martinelli wing that is completely dead. We see Amadek as account this wing, but that other wing is dead. And in addition, I want to say that when that guy didn't let him come, because the only challenge that we will have as a team is Arteta's ability to have the right mix of player for different kind of games we have at hand. You understand? That was the same problem he had. Played to the Mendy and the Rice until they were tired out. You have a recently that could play that role. You have these guys, no guard. We don't use them. We have a lot of competition. If Guimaraes come, it's a positive addition. But let Arteta know how to meet them. Don't use one. He was one that brought Saka to where he is now, that we have said Saka is not good.
1: Mm.
4: He used him for more than 4 years without changing him.
1: Mm.
4: So these are the things. Except for that, we need all manner of players in that team, including the players. That's my opinion.
1: Okay. All right. Thank you. Thank you. Like Joseph said, we don't know whether he's going to be a starter or a bench role player. So if his coming not going to disrupt the dressing room, where you now are forced to put certain players on the bench or keep certain players who had some minutes in the Premier League to play in the Carabao Cup or FA Cup, is this a necessary evil that Arsenal must pursue? Bruno says, I want to come to Arsenal. So just Arsenal just say, you know what, he says he wants to come to Arsenal. Let's buy him. He's a quality player. Or should they keep him and go for other options?
0: That cannot
1: out
0: be
1: there?
0: That he says he wants to play for Arsenal cannot just be the only reason why you're signing him. There has to be that, okay, this is what we need him for.
1: Mm.
0: If he's coming, this is what he's going to be doing for us. It cannot just be because, he says he wants to play for Arsenal. Imagine that's how every club is signing.
1: Hello. Not this one, I want side player. Hello, welcome.
5: Good morning. My name is Louis.
1: Louis, you're welcome.
5: Sorry, I want to confirm. Is it Arteta that means the guy or the guy that wants to go on his own?
1: Well, the guy told Newcastle he wants to leave. He wants to join Arsenal.
5: We should not start blaming Arteta for now, because Arteta did not request for the players. It's just that every player that's in the winning team will want to go to that team. That's just the issue now. Well, if you like, if at the end of the day, I think that's definitely good for him. That's good for him. Because at the end of the day, this team, Arteta, has competition in selected players to feature in a match. By next season, the advantage, the luck they had this last season. They will not have it because Manchester had issue last season. And Liverpool had issue last season. Chelsea had issue last season. If you don't believe that make it to win the league.
1: Mm.
5: Let them buy everybody they want to buy. They have confusion among themselves.
1: Mm. Okay. All right. Thank you. Thank you so much. Well, Arsenal, obviously, they want to see if they can defend their title. I think that will be their first target. Let's see if you can defend the Premier League title and then see if you can take it one step further to win the Champions League next season. So, will Bruno be able to help them to achieve that, or will he become surplus requirements? Do you think Arsenal needs a Bruno? Is this what we call misplaced priority? Should they be chasing to reinforce other areas than going for that role that Bruno offers them? Hello, welcome. Hello.
6: Yeah, Eva, good afternoon. Happy good morning.
1: Yes,
6: once again. Good morning.
1: Good morning. You're welcome.
6: That Valentine, God and grandfather, London champion.
1: Mm.
6: Eva, see, now I tell you, God will bless you, family. Femi does cook everything. You see, the reason why PSG they don't make for Champions League this year, because they have a lot of squad depth. You see, this set no player, and last year they switch off. So it's not bad if we have Bruno Guimarães for our DP. If I divert, so because I divert for this man record, Dave. No time where that man they talk about good partner. What Arsenal do? Every time they condemn Arteta, they condemn Arsenal.
1: Okay, thank you.
6: Why? Thank why? You. Is, why

0: That's right. Pepsi Football Nation wants you, the fans, to enjoy the game your way with a chilled bottle of Pepsi. Pepsi Football Nation, your game, you rule. 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
1: Them talk say the boy from Abuja no go make am. Nobody believed in me. So I stopped placing for them too. I put everything on one bet. Not on luck. On me. On the night nobody saw. On the work nobody clapped for. On knowing my game better than anybody in the room. Na the same thing with football been teach me. You know they win on hope. You they win on the knowing. 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Now they don't sabi every word. This, not the crown. Warrior thing. Back yourself. Even when you stand alone. Especially when you stand alone. I don't place my bets. And you don't pay. Oh yeah, you. Place your own. Back yourself on speed.ng. And you can use my promo code, BigKala.
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Yes, of course. Let's take more calls, more comments on WhatsApp as well. Manchester United, the signing of Andre Santos. As Emmanuel Petit says, that signing can be considered a gamble. Nicky Bot says, I don't understand the signing of Andre Santos. And of course, we also took the words off.

0: So we're asking you on the show, what do you make of that particular deal? Did Manchester United overpay? And of course, how do you feel? Good signing or not? 090-44-889. Hello?
1: What?
0: Yes, you're welcome.
1: How are you?
0: I'm fine. Your voice

0: the difference between winning the game for Spain especially is not just about how really technical that they are, or even, you know, the structure, or even having so many men inside the box, but somebody who could actually take, you know, something extra to, you know, from where he was. I'm not sure in terms of his movement, really elite for a midfielder in the box, and that's just what he does, you know, even for Arsenal. No wonder he has, you know, such a wonderful catalog of, you know, important goals for club and country. But I think going into the next phase, I'm just not comfortable with how Spain always find it difficult to, you know, break down this sort of approach, you know, where you go low blow, you know, the low blocks. And of course, you always have to take the risk. The only reason why they are here now is because a certain Pau Cubarsí, you know, thought, okay, the extra initiative to take a risk of shooting from outside, you know, actually led to the goal. And you see, most of the games they played, it's always somebody, you know, needing a moment. Yes, against Portugal, it took Merino to actually go, you know, sometimes take that risk, be the extra man in attack. Yes, instruction from the manager, but give the defender something to work with. But the moment you start passing around, and you know, you're pretty much predictable in that from that end. And to be honest, I thought it was a really individual brilliance from Mikel Merino to follow up what he thought should happen in case that shot was put. And obviously, they've had that moment before. They must have read it from the bench and saw that, okay, even from our own goalkeeper, Raya struggled in this kind of situation. Courtois had to make some saves, and he saw that nobody was actually there to, you know, take some of those opportunities that would have. And obviously, he's taking that chance. That's the importance of having really intelligent players. And I mean, Spain are here only because, you know, they have intelligent players. And let's see if they can maintain this or probably take it a notch higher and, you know, have themselves in the final for the first time since 2010.
1: Okay, let's see, of course, how that goes. And yes, exciting days ahead for fans of the Spanish national team and what they have been able to put on tape as far as this competition is concerned so far. I know that a bit of a criticism has come for Lamens, but again, the defense, they probably should have done better to help him clear, but these things happen, and what are we to blame him? I mean, Courtois also spilled the ball that led to the goal that this man scored, but I know this one will be remembered because he meant that it was the winning goal. But Courtois' case, it was also a spilled goal from a shot by Dani Olmo that he spilled onto the part of Fabian Ruiz, and scored that goal. So two situations like that ended up the way it did, and maybe, of course, that's an indication of what to do when you have the ball in close range, and how to take advantage of situations like that. And if you do it right, you probably would put yourself in a position where you would be clear on goal and probably score. And if that happens, I think you know, we may not have to worry about a lot of these things. But again, talking about the goalkeepers, I'm not sure if this is coming a bit too early, but Jordan Pickford, is it time he gets the credit he deserves?
0: No, he's always been such a colossal figure, whatever he plays, Everton or England. And I think if he continues to go like this, I think you absolutely need to, you know, look at what he's put on tape at this World Cup. But most times, even if he gets to the final or not, the golden boots, golden glove winners would always be those who did not concede as much as possible, which by at this instant has to be the Spanish goalkeeper Unai Simon, who has obviously, you know, done well. Maybe not tested in terms of how many shots he's faced and you know, how many critical saves he's actually made. But the truth is, you know, sometimes all of these stats do not recognize that. And yeah, maybe you would also say so the requisite to winning some of these awards should actually go to what we can actually see. You know, how did these goalkeepers perform? Not just you know, maybe by clean sheets. Clean sheets are not just won by the goalkeeper alone. It's the entire defense and sometimes the entire team. So I think for me, Pickford absolutely deserves his flowers. He's been underrated, you know, by so many standards for a very long time. And let's see if he's going to, you know, be able to at least cap off a wonderful tournament so far, you know, maybe by winning it, nobody knows. And you know, obviously, I think it can start from there. The stock will, you know, definitely continue to rise, maybe late, but I don't think it's good that it never receives its flowers.
1: Okay, let's of course take a break at this point in time, and yes, we'll pay bills, and when we come back, of course, we'll just pay a bill, and when we come back, there'll be much more.

0: Football Live.
1: Then talk to the boy from Abuja no go make him. Nobody believed in me. So I stopped waiting for them too. I put everything on one bet. Not on luck. On me. On the night nobody saw. On the work nobody clapped for. On knowing my game better than anybody in the room. Now the same thing with football being teach me. You know they win on hope. You they win on the knowing. Then I showed them. And the same season we been they doubt me. Now they don't sabi every word. This, not the crown. Warrior thing. Back yourself. Even when you stand alone. Especially when you stand alone. I don't place my bets. And you don't pay. Oh yeah, you. Place your own. Back yourself on speed.ng. And you can use my promo code, BigCarla.
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0: Yes, welcome back. Actuality continues right here, Football Live, your Champion Star Sports Radio, Reliant FM. And yes, it is another Saturday, another time for the show. Yes, we highlighting some of the things that have happened because of the week, and we're having to look at them again. And of course, we counting down to the big game tonight. We just talked about Jordan Pickford. But before we get into that also, yes, let's get something. And yes, this will serve as a bit as a news and an update on the something that broke last night before bedtime. Yes, the story popped up. And let's let you know that Man United's attempt to sign Ederson from Serie A outfielder Atalanta is in doubt. United agreed a £35 million fee for the Brazil midfielder on the 2nd of June. The intention was for Ederson to have a medical at the start of July, so the transfer will be completed before pre-season training began. However, that plan had to be scrapped when the 27-year-old received a late call-up to Carlo Ancelotti's World Cup squad. It was anticipated that Ederson, of course, would have his medical once Brazil had been knocked out, and United sources privately confirmed this when the first report about the transfer being scrapped surfaced last week. Now, Brazil was subsequently eliminated by Norway despite Chelsea's Andre Santos and former Leeds United goalkeeper, yes, Carl Darlow, closing in on their United's move, yes, on their moves to United, even though respective agreements were reached in the last 48 hours, there has been no update on Ederson. And yes, reports have said that medical tests have shown that there is an issue with one, of course, saying the deal is off. However, sources at both clubs deny that this is the case, and they say no decision has been made around the transfer. It is a thought that Ederson, yes, remains in United States. Yes, he remains in the United States. But if the transfer does fall through, it could be the latest setback in what is turning to be a difficult summer for United. Yes, for the Old Trafford outfit. After finishing a third in the Premier League, United prioritized strengthening their midfield ahead of a return to Champions League after a two-year absence. However, their hopes of signing a first-choice Elliot Anderson from Nottingham Forest ended when the England man transfer fee spiraled up to £116 million, a figure United were unwilling to match. And then they targeted Matheus Fernandes. However, a change of leadership at West Ham United meant that they had less need to make a quick sale. And when, of course, Tottenham Hotspur made their interest for the Portugal international known, it soon became apparent that United, yes, the final prize was £85 million, was a long way from the anticipated fee. United did offer the same figure, but it contained additional payments, and Fernandes chose Tottenham Hotspur. Of course, all of these back and forth. But yet, reports have said that as far as Ederson's deal is concerned, well, fans are in a limbo. But it looks like that deal is off as we speak, Joseph.
1: I think it has to do with the injuries he's had, you know, for a while now. And obviously, it is for a guy coming at such a figure, you'd expect that, okay, he's not expected to be staying on the bench. And of course, with the fact that Casemiro also leaving Manchester United, there's a whole lot of expectation on him to, you know, play a good role. I mean, in what Manchester United would, you know, obviously play or achieve next season. And it feels as if, you know, United are trying as much as possible to, you know, limit the risks. I mean, you could understand why, you know, England is such a, you know, a league with so much, you know, demand, you know, physically and everything. And if the man is not actually fit enough, I think it makes every sense not to. Remember, I think the last time United did business with Atalanta, Højlund was injured. And I don't somehow they managed to bypass that. Probably, you know, that has taught them some lesson. And then I think there was another player from the same team that, you know, came in that. From
0: Ahmad.
1: Yeah. Ahmad. Yes, yeah. Ahmad. So, too. I think one other one went to another club in England. The name just keeps my head now. Mm-hmm, but, you know, you just as much as possible want to limit the risks. And obviously, they've done that. Now, let's see if it's you know, something that would obviously, I mean, Andre Santos is the name that has, you know, popped up, and they've actually completed that signing. who knows, there's Manukoni also being floated around at this point in time. So I think it is important that, you know, they know what is good for themselves and limit all the risk as much as possible. So I think it's a good one, because in the hindsight, we are definitely going to know how, you know, everything goes. But for now, for me, Man United should, the fans should be happy that such a decision has been made.
0: Mm. What does this come off as? Let's take a quick break and pay bills. When we come back also, there'll be more to look at on the show this afternoon.

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1: Mujia Diego go with a corner kick, shooting star, still looking for the 3 points here, and oh, fantastic header.
2: The WBC interim heavyweight champion of the world, the Nigerian Nightmare,
3: in this stubby moment, I'm king.
4: And Carroll's in, and he's won it for Liverpool. Much criticised club record signing comes up with a header that lifts their spirits.
3: Tired with the crown, yes.
5: He'll be looking to switch it quickly here for Ronaldo. He's got the better of Diego Alves. And Ronaldo scores brilliantly. The finish of a master. A craftsman at work.
3: Shout out to my haters, sorry that you couldn't save me.
6: Did it take on the back? This is Cardo. He's got the captain as well for the game for Nigeria. The man who saved the game for Nigeria takes them into the final. Nwankwo Kanu, what a moment for him.
3: Greatness is what we want to bring up.
7: They have become the first African side to win Olympic gold and to win a major world footballing tournament. And no wonder they'll celebrate Nigeria with the gold medal.
8: I'm really trying to make it more than what it is, because everybody dies, but not everybody lives.
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0: Yes, welcome. The action continues right here. It is your Champion Star Sports Radio Bola FM. Had bills to pay, of course, but we are back. And that, of course, is the most important thing at this point in time. Let's go right into a major talking point and all the things we'll have to look at as far as today's edition of Football Live is concerned. And let's take you right into it. Of course, also, 30 minutes gone in the game between Heartland Queens and Nasarawa Amazons. Yes, in the Federation's Cup final. And it is still a goalless affair right there. Soon we would switch attention to that place and talk to our man, Rex. Yes, Rex is right there. He's bringing us updates from that game. And we'll definitely bring it up to you on the show. Now, at St. James's Park, there is a familiar song. The Brazilian could have signed for Arsenal, goes the song, but instead, he wanted to wear the famous black and white. Newcastle capitalized on a move, yes, by first moving first for the player. Mikel Arteta's club had previously carried out a background checks on. Guimarães even declared that Newcastle could become a bigger club at his unveiling news conference. However, 4.5 years on, Guimarães has intimated his wish to move on to the red half of North London, following high-profile departures of Sandro Tonali, Anthony Gordon, as well as Alexander Isak in the past 12 months. Could Newcastle really afford to lose their captain too? Big question, and that definitely gets us started on the show today. Are Newcastle in crisis, and can they survive this one? Joseph Obishason, we've asked this question before on Football Live, where we talked about the issues going on at Newcastle and how the Champions League, the fact that they were playing the competition, still kept them in it. And if they go as far as possible, especially when there was a chance that they could have possibly pulled an upset against Barcelona, one could say that, oh, the season was a good one. But yes, where they ended, somewhere around the 12th to 13th position last season, raised a lot of questions about Newcastle. And despite what they did last season, you know, of course, they lost a key player in Isak. But of course, there were some signings, there were some recruitments that felt like panic buys. And those guys, well, started off really well, especially for Voltama, that didn't end as strong as he started. And, of course, you had UN Visa, who was out injured for a long, long time. And then Langa, who probably waited till towards the end of the season before things started looking good for him. It was a season of mixed feelings for them, and didn't end where they thought they would, because again, for a side who had such an outing, maybe a Champions League place finish would have been a huge compensation for how the season went for them, generally speaking. But at the end of the day, Newcastle United ended where they did, and now there are question marks around what they can do more than this. They've lost a couple of players. Anthony Gordon, of course, has signed for Barcelona, and Sandro Tonali is a new Tottenham Hotspur signing. You can understand all of this, but if your captain comes out to say that there is a need for him to move on elsewhere, I know that it is hard for us to talk about players' loyalty and where they should stay and all the rest and all the rest. If you're loyal to a club, stay loyal to the club and don't let players determine your sentiments, because they too are in need for the business. But at the end of the day, are Newcastle in crisis?
1: Well, there's only so much a manager can take. But I think it's been really brutal for
0: Eddie Howe.
1: Yeah, it's been crazy. In the last three seasons now, 2024-25 season, they lost Yankuba Minte. They lost Elliot Anderson. At that time, the word on the street was for these players were forced, you know, to be sold for financial fair play compliance. You know, these are like the two of the highly rated prospects before that PSR deadline at that point in time. Elliot Anderson to Nottingham Forest for £35 million, and then Yankuba Minte to Brighton and Hove Albion for £30 million. And then the following season, they crazy transfers, and those transfers were to balance, according to the report, to balance the finances. Although they lost the likes of Adama Lewis, departed as free agent, they released him. Isaac Hayden, they terminated his contract, but Callum Wilson left for a free transfer, and then they sold Martin Dubravka to Burnley. They lost Lloyd Kelly to Juve for £14.5 million. Sean Longstaff to Leeds United for £12 million, and then Alexander Isak, obviously the biggest, £125 million to Liverpool. Just last season, this season, They've lost Jamal Lascelles. You know, that's
0: former captain.
1: Yes, they've lost John Rudy, although the contract expired, and Matt Target, and also ML Kraft. But they've lost, as we read earlier, Kieran Trippier, Anthony Gordon, and Sandro Tonali. And it doesn't feel as if that's going to be the end of all. We are talking about Bruno Guimarães possibly moving to Arsenal, because at this point in time, Bruno just wants to leave. He wants to go to Arsenal. Of course, they are the bigger club, the better club, you know, by every stretch. And to be honest, I feel like these guys are moving out. But in terms of, okay, yeah, maybe they've not exactly been doing badly when it comes to, you know, when it comes to replacing some of those guys. But they've not actually done so. And there's so much Walter Mada, there was so much to, you know, there was some noise about him not being happy, and, you know, how the season ended. There was so much. But at the end of the day, it all trickles down to the kind of results they get. And if the manager is doing so much, you know, somehow he's been able to make it a Champions League, you know, he's been able to keep it together until last season. I just feel like it feels to me that it's coming from the upper end, because in two seasons back to back, you're saying you are balancing the counters. And in terms of balancing, are you not still making enough to, you know, bring some of the best talent in? But you are now having the small you have. You're spending the money on the likes of Elanga and some of the guys who I think do not necessarily improve the team overall. They spend so much on UN Visa. You know, that's, we know how it's going.
0: Volta Mada,
1: when he came in, it felt as if, okay, he's beginning to pull his weight. But UN Visa did not start playing until the season was almost closing out.
0: Yeah.
1: And then you look at, Elanga came in for £53 million. £53 million for an Elanga, Jacob Ramsey for £35 million, Malik Thiaw for £31 million, and Aaron Ramsdale. I do not think all of these guys necessarily, you know, where they are supposed to be now, you know, improve the team as much. So personally, for me, when they want to, you know, make an exit, they tell you, okay, they are being held back by the PSR rule. But you are spending all of this money on guys who have barely given you anything. So for me, I have a problem with, you know, how they've gone about the direction of the club itself. They've just got Sean Steyer from Ajax for $23 million. They've got Bazumana Touré from Ofainam for £43 million. And then you begin to ask yourself, if there are better players on the market who would obviously improve Newcastle United, why are you spending so much money on guys who are basically not as tested? And then they come in, there is a problem regarding how they even acclimatize with the weather, or how they even, you know, gelling with the team. I just think, you know, this is not just about, you know, a money crisis. Now, they are not a money crisis. I just think they are not getting their priorities.

0: Okay. Okay, there you go. That's the voter matter situation. But let's get back to the phone lines on the show. Hello, good afternoon.
1: Hello, good afternoon, Victor Ani, my brother.
0: Good afternoon.
1: Joseph, I greet you.
2: I greet you. Welcome.
1: Yes, my name is Sadio Efusa, also known as Barcelona Fans of Kobioko. For me, I don't see any crisis every day for Newcastle BM. Look at Newcastle now, people will be saying that I've been managed with you, they get. Since you were. These people will say, I tell you, they are not seeing where they will be struggle for survival. How they go run for away from the legislation, all those things. They are not that particular club. For me, even though they that very particular person go out there now, he's supposed to go. Because nobody will be seeing something well sweet now, he say no go chopper. If you see a person that go up next season, my brother, no player will not go out to go test that thing where they test last season. So for me, any player will not go there now. I no go blame him at all because the Arsenal don't merit that because that club now and I'm sure it could be last season. I want to tell you, if you say player they force themselves to go for club, now not the all club, but every player won't force themselves to go for Arsenal now. Which player will not force himself to go Mayu? You don't go meet them anywhere. So for me, for any player who won't go to Arsenal now, it's a welcome development because they say our people take our main parable say, Emara, I will not talk about the Arsenal. So anything when Newcastle get now, they go see manager and they go see do well. And next week, they know they talk about education. My brother, I'll be there, man. You're MPK. Thank you very much.
0: you'll always find a way to bring my you to every conversation. You go tell us what happened between you and Manu. You go tell us because it cannot be just football. Something has happened somewhere. This is beyond football. 09041889 09044089. Yes, we're still taking your thoughts as we look at happenings around Newcastle. And yes, if you think they are in a good place to respond as much as possible. As we count down to the start of a new season. First, you're going to be talking about, okay, should the player go now? We'll be looking at, who should come in and replace this player? What is this person going to do? How soon before the person gets in? And then captaincy will be between Sven Botman and Joel Linton and Nick Pope. And come on, go hard, though. Hello, Dan Bourne. Good afternoon. Okay, try again. We would definitely hear your thoughts on Football Live. Yes, we're still taking contributions on today's edition of the show. And yes, we're looking at Newcastle United and what they are facing at the moment. Hello.
3: Hello, good afternoon.
0: Good afternoon.
3: This is John from Agbado.
0: Welcome.
3: Yeah. I think I don't ask how much is that? I mean, how old is that?
2: He's 28.
0: What are you doing with his age? What are you doing with his age? What do you mean how old is Bruno Guimaraes? I thought we had mentioned it on this show like 3 times already since we started talking about him. You probably want to just know because maybe you're an Arsenal fan and you're expecting that he's not as young as they say he is. He's 28. Again, a real 28 will probably still play 4 or 5 years. I mean, Granit Xhaka is 33. He made that move to Leverkusen at, 29. And we said he was entering the twilight of his career. He's back in the Premier League playing. He's 33 now. And, hello.
4: Hello, good afternoon.
0: Good afternoon to you.
4: Yeah, my name is Monday, calling from Ogun State.
0: Monday, you're welcome.
4: I think good one for us now. How I wish is Chelsea that should sign that guy.
0: He never signed, no. All this time, they say good one, so the guy never signed.
4: Okay, they say don't sign.
0: He never signed, no.
4: All this, small team, they know what they are doing because they cannot miss out to the expectation of this team. So that's why they want to be selling their player in good price. So how I wish is to sign the guy. Thank you.
0: Okay. Thank you so much for that one. So, yes, Newcastle, is this a crisis situation for them? Adeoluwa, this is your club we are talking about.

0: Auto. I'm surprised that we have not heard from you today. You see that you are thinking it too much yourself, and you are saying to yourself that this one caught us offside. This guy carry us one chance. Is that the thinking that is responsible for why we've not even heard your thoughts today on this matter? Because again, it's hard to place it, but the skipper leaves now, it's a different conversation entirely. And everyone will feel bad about the fact that why is he leaving at this point in time. Again, you have to look at personal ambition. But let's go to President of Federation's Cup. Yes, the game between Heartland Queens and Nasarawa Amazon. Heartland Queens lead 1-0 at the start of the second half. Johnson Chizoba has put them ahead in the game. Yes, she has scored a goal to give her side the lead in the game. 1-0 they lead. And yes, action coming from that end. It is 50 minutes on the clock already. And yes, it is 1-0. Of course, they lead in that game. Yes, action. Yes, definitely. Right here on your Champion Star Sports Radio, Berlin FM. And let's take more of the comments coming in. This one here says, good afternoon to you guys. Oh, okay. Hold on. He says, good afternoon to you guys. My name is Mashi from Jalingo, Taraba State. Newcastle United are making more money. At the same time, they are in crisis. If care is not taken, Newcastle United will be relegated next season. If you take a look at the big three clubs and three big clubs nearly relegated not too long ago. It says Man United and Tottenham Hotspur are nearly relegated. So I don't see Newcastle surviving relegation next season. Okay. Hopefully, of course, they will have to sort things out and see where they place themselves. This one says, good afternoon, Vicky and Joseph. I am Joshua from Asaba. It says, Bruno Guimaraes tried to force a move to Arsenal. He's on point. I think they have said he will not force a move out of respect for the club, but he has officially informed both the club and the coach of his intention to leave. And yes, he has informed them. He needs to upgrade his CV and compete more against those he considered himself as one of the top guys. Yes, if he considers himself one of the top guys in that position. VQ, my papa went on old. We cannot be reading comments like this, please. Joshua, it's another Saturday. Please look for something decent to send to us. Don't be sending all these things that are not airworthy. Please send something that is friendly that we can read. I think I read like two last week and they were funny and easy to read. Yes, but this one that you are sending now, you know why I cannot read this one. This one is not friendly at all. Hello, good afternoon.
1: Hello, good afternoon.
0: Yes, welcome.
1: Yeah, this is Chidi from Ibukwezo.
0: Chidi, turn down the volume of your radio, please.
1: I've done that already.
0: Okay, good.
1: Okay, I want to find out what is wrong with Newcastle.
0: Yeah, that's
1: because at a stage, they were bought by a rich owner. They were in Champions League, and they were contending for Premiership this season. For them to be selling their players, for Guimaraes saying he wants to come to Arsenal, it's a welcome development for me as an Arsenal fan. Because I could recollect about 10, 15 years ago, players were leaving Arsenal. But today, players are seeing Arsenal as their destination to win trophies. It's going to be a very good addition to that midfield. So that they can have multiple option in that midfield. It's a good thing. Although he's 28, he will be 29 by November. But at least he can put in 3-4 years.
0: Okay.
1: Which I'm surprised with Newcastle. Selling Gordon, selling Tonelli, and maybe this person gone again. So I don't know how the team is going to cope coming season.
0: Okay, thank you. It's hard to place how they're going to cope. I mean, that's 100% on them, but that is exactly why we're discussing them today on the show. If you think they are in crisis and if you think they can survive this one, because yes, the season hasn't even started yet, players are leaving, and I think even the most optimistic of fans will be looking at the season now to say that, how are we going to get started? Like, what exactly are we going to do? Say we lose the captain now, Joel Linton is about the mainstay in the midfield, so we will have to look for somebody who will be a replacement for Tonali and somebody who would be the replacement for Bruno G, and then we'll start talking about time for them to gel and be used to themselves. I mean, maybe for starters, Harvey Barnes will probably play in that position where you used to have, because he used to deputize in that position. But I also think for any club that is forward-thinking, heading into next season, Jacob Murphy is not that guy you want to bring in onto the field. And yes, he can play some minutes for you, but on some games you start him. I mean, I'm not even sure they've addressed the exit of Ekurien Trippier. I know that Livramento has been off and on as far as the side is concerned, with injury concerns and what have you. But you don't look at the team. Maybe Jacob Ramsey and Joe Willock are the guys you want to go with now. Except this is a change of play completely, because, again, with Tonali, Joelinton and Bruno G, you knew what to expect.
2: Yes.
0: Pace, power, technique, control, everything in that middle. A bit of finesse and all of that. And, you know, physicality above all. That midfield was hard to muscle, especially at St. James's Park. But one is gone and the other has an offer on the table for which he has informed the club that there is a possibility he could move. It doesn't spell well for Newcastle. And that, of course, is why we're talking about it on Football Live, today's edition, the 11th day of July 2026. Good afternoon, Vicky and Joseph. My name is Uche, the amazing Chelsea fan. Newcastle are going in the wrong way, and they are not keeping to their word of what they promised these players. Bruno G can leave and go to Arsenal to get a trophy before his career ends. And I can tell you, more players will follow, yes, out. And this may be the end of the road for Newcastle United. Relegation is gradually calling, you know. And that's the difference in Newcastle. Yes, Newcastle, beware. Uche, the amazing Chelsea fan, is saying Newcastle, beware. Good afternoon, Brilla. For me, I think Newcastle owners are not investing the right way inside the club. Well, for me, they need an experienced manager, not a coach that will be in charge of the players' transfer. Not a coach that will be in charge of the players' transfers and out, because, trust me, if the right resources are there, players are forcing their move away, won't be in the conversation. Ahmed Silva from Lekki. Again, I've seen Bournemouth where the budget is not a lot, and they have performed way above Newcastle, missing Champions League football by the Whiskers and ending up in the Europa League. And then their manager has left, and players are also leaving. I can understand clubs will always go to the less fortunate ones to want to rip them apart and get players from there. But in this Newcastle's case, where they spend money on players and they are not getting the value, it's a huge concern, and I will not lie. Let's take a break. We'll be back with more.
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19: The WBC interim heavyweight champion of the world, the Nigerian Nightmare.
20: Club record signing comes up with a header that lifts their spirits.
21: Tire with the crown, yes.
22: Mbappe looking to switch it quickly here for Ronaldo. He's got the better of Diego Alves. And Ronaldo scores brilliantly. The finish of a master, a craftsman at work.
21: Shout out to my haters, sorry that you couldn't save me.
23: Today, Pedro on the back, this is Cardo. He's just the captain as well for the game for Nigeria. The man who saved the game for Nigeria. To the final, Nwankwo Kanu. What a moment for him.
21: Greatness is what we want to bring up.
20: Oh, I don't believe it. Aguero, with seconds of the season remaining, has won the Premier League title for Manchester City. Hollywood, make this movie.
24: They have become the first African side to win Olympic gold and to win a major world footballing tournament. And no wonder they'll celebrate Nigeria with the gold medal.
25: I'm really trying to make it more than what it is, because everybody dies, but not everybody lives.
20: Messi scores! Another Messi milestone. A half century of goals in the Champions League. And he's the youngest player to reach that figure.
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Action as it continues right here, Football Live. Yes, a Saturday's edition of the show, of course, and we bring in you a live action on your Champions Dial. Yes, of course, you can jump in on it. We've been looking at Newcastle United, and we have had a whole lot to say about the side and all that. Yes, we have been talking about. We'll switch attention now to other matters. Yes, of course, we have them coming through on the show, and we will definitely take you there and have the conversation on the show this afternoon.

0: Let's at this point in time take you all the way. Yes, I take you all the way, of course, on the show today. To Rex. Yes, of course, Rex is ready for us at this point in time. Rex, good afternoon and welcome. Hello, Rex. Good afternoon.
1: Yes, good afternoon, VQ.
0: How are you doing today?
1: Yeah, we are fine. We are good. We are live at the stadium. Yes, the Vikaji Stadium in Asaba Delta State for the coverage of the final of the President Solutions Cup right here in Asaba. It is ongoing now between Adnan Queens and National Amazons. And it is 1-1 as we speak now. Yeah, it was Adnan who took the lead early in the second half. But the National Queens, who have won it twice before the pass, they have just responded to make it 1-1. 81 minutes played so far. And we'll see whether we'll see the winner. Yeah, maybe they'll call it winning goal before the end of the regular 90.
0: In terms of the general play, what has it been like for the two teams? 81 minutes, you said, and it's still 1-1.
1: Yeah, look, Vicky, I tell you, yeah, first half was crazy. First half was all about Natural Amazon from the start to around 24, 25 minutes. They divided the first half into two halves, yeah? Yeah, it was more like Atlanta Queens having to take up the pressure and stay in the game from the start, from the blast of the whistle still around, midway into the first half. But as soon as they had the hydration break and resumed play, things changed drastically. It was Adnan Queens who were now present on probing, asking the questions. Eventually, he told, though they didn't get the pressing goal in the first half, but then they stayed like that, keeping the opponents, National Amazons, in their half, the remaining minutes in the first half. But from the second half, Adnan Queens continued from where they left off in the first half. And as soon as they passed the ball, the first action, right within seconds, they scored the first goal of the game. And since they scored the goal, it's as if, I don't know whether it's they were forced to go defensive, I mean it was the coach who asked them to do so. They started protecting the lead, and they continued to do that until recently, just about 69 minutes. Judith Okoro, the substitute, eventually found the equalizer for National Amazons to ensure that they will not lose this final just yet. So it is 1-1. It was Judith Okoro who scored in the 69th minute for them. She came off the bench at the stroke of the hour and she scored the equalizer.
0: In terms of how much of a spectacle this has been, what would you say this game represents in terms of quality of women's football we've seen on display? Especially coming on a day after the list for the WAFCO has been released.
1: Look, Vicky, I promise you, it has been entertaining, it has been thrilling. The thing is this, yeah? I don't know if this is forced, but once one team is having their own momentum, the other team is forced to go defensive. And when they are pressing like that, it's as if every minute they are going to score a goal. But then one thing is certain, they are not tired. I'm amazed by the energy level of this team. They are so fit. Considering they played the semi-final on Wednesday and then they are playing the final today, it is amazing how they are still full of energy. Not much of the job has been made, but energy has not dropped from the start to this point here.

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0: 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Yes, as the action continues right here, it is your Champions Live Sports Radio, Brulan FM. And yes, let's get straight into all this. Yes, major talking points, of course, that we have lined up for you on the show today. And we're definitely going, to check out all the others that we still have coming your way. Now, Brazil legend Romario. He's desperate for Carlo Ancelotti's contract to be teared up. Yes, after the country's World Cup last 16 exit. The five-time winners were dumped out of the competition by Norway last weekend with Erling Haaland scoring a double in the 2-1 win. There were tears from Neymar, who of course would never see again in the colours of Brazil, and also ex-Man United midfielder Casemiro, who was inconsolable. In a post-match interview, the 34-year-old begrudgingly told reporters, "We are always going to be the generation that didn't win the World Cup. Brazil have not won the World Cup since 2002 after reaching three consecutive finals. Of course, they did in 98. They did, of course, in 94, 98, and 2002. Yes, reaching three finals, of course. And then... yeah, of course, they came really close at home. The closest they came by achieving that feat was when they hosted in 2014. They were thumped 7-1 by Germany in the semi-final. But last week's premature exit has led to calls for Ancelotti to step aside, with 1994 World Cup winner Romario the latest to voice his disgruntlement with Brazil's showing this summer at the World Cup. Romario, of course, has said a lot of things. He said a whole lot of things. Is Romario right to call for Carlo Ancelotti's sack? Joseph?
1: To be honest, I don't think it's necessary the sack at this point in time. Yes, I understand that the, you know, World Cup loss would be, you know, so heartbreaking. But I don't think Ancelotti was particularly brought because of this World Cup. Yes, obviously, I'm not sure what the future hold, if Ancelotti would even be in action in the next 4 years, you know. But I think, in generality, what Brazilian football needs at this point in time has to be stability. And is Xabi Alonso, I mean, is Ancelotti the guy who could bring that, who could make that possible? I think so, yes. And, it's just emotional, in my honest opinion, about how things have been for Brazilian football. Yes, there's also the talk about, I mean, flying around. I don't believe that it's true by any stretch that, you know, the identity of Brazil has been stripped away and Europeanized, you know, in quotes. And, you know, Ancelotti being a European manager, you know, coming to Brazil, I just think they are just looking for every means to, you know, somehow, strip away what he's done. You know, talking about Ancelotti, I'm not sure the kind of, with the way Brazil were before Ancelotti stepped in, nobody would have said that, you know, Brazil were, you know, favorites, you know, for the World Cup. But you know, again, all of this is just a way to water down how he's been able to stabilize that team, get them going at least with what they have. It's not as if, okay, apart from Vinicius Junior, the other really great players they've had, Rafinha is always, you know, not consistent. And if it's just a bit of part. You can tell for sure that this is still not a team that is all that complete. And, you know, maybe they just need to still maintain that that togetherness for the next couple of months before they finally, you know, gel a lot, you know, together. And to be honest, yeah, he has every right because he was part of, you know, a very successful set, Romario. But I think the world is moving on so fast. And Romario... But I think the world is moving on so fast. And
0: some players are part of the term, or part of why we use the term aging squad. I think the their performance at the World Cup should culminate in the fact that we should see the end of some of these guys and they should forge a new beginning. I think this is exactly what it should mean to me, as they'll be looking at preparations for another Copa America in a couple of years, or maybe very soon, and then of course the World Cup in 4 years' time, when you would say, okay, they have had

0: to gel enough, coupled with the fact that some talents can still break even, whether from Europe or in Brazil, mm-hmm. right there before that time, I think this definitely calls for an opportunity for them to, you know, refine the team and look at where they want to be in the next couple of years, rather than just tear it down and believe that they can start. But in the words of Romario, he says, let's go to what he says. He said, if I had been in charge of the Federation, I would have walked into the dressing room, told him to go to hell, and tore up his contract on the spot. The match against Norway was a disgrace. I'd even take him to court. And then we'll see what happens, but he cannot stay. Romario continued, we had Dunga, he lost, and he left. We had Felipe Scolari, he won the World Cup, he stayed. We had Chichi, he lost, he stayed. And then he lost again. Now we have this Ancelotti, who has lost, and we will keep losing. He made a lot of mistakes at this World Cup, and none of you are saying a word. If he were a Brazilian coach, he would have, yes, you would have torn him apart. Yes, if he was a Brazilian coach, you would have torn him apart by now. But because he's a foreigner, nobody is saying anything. This particular line sounds to me like, we'd rather have a Brazilian here and let him lose rather than pay all of that money to a foreigner who we believe we are paying him to win and not to try and lose the same way Brazilian coaches have been losing, and then we will not have anything to say about it.
1: So what exactly is
0: that's
1: the...
0: an emotional part of it. Outburst.
1: So what exactly is the profit? You have the Brazilian coaches not winning, and then you probably have a chance, you know, with the European. The only reason why you brought Ancelotti in the first place is because you believe you have a good chance with the European manager, and then you're saying you don't want to back him, you want to tell him. What exactly is the profit? I just think it's just all around it's an emotional rant, you know, it probably needs to cool off, but in my opinion, I don't think it moves the needle.
0: Carlo, do you now suspect that he couldn't exactly stand the heat of not taking Neymar to the World Cup because of what the conversation would have been if they had been knocked out the same way?
1: I do not think it's, you know, all the talks about Neymar. Neymar played how many minutes in the entire... So what are we talking about?
0: He got Thiago, started the competition and never played again.
1: Exactly. So is Neymar the reason why they lost to Norway? No. I think they are just trying to...
0: The Norwegians were better on the day.
1: It's not just as simple as that. They were not able to get their chances. They missed the penalty for crying out loud. Why is nobody talking about that? It was not just because... I know people would always attach something to the Neymar. Whether Neymar moves, you know, went to the World Cup or not, I don't think it would have mattered, because Neymar did not have any part until, you know, every other thing was dead and buried. He came in, the last penalty he took, it was practically at the end of the game. So what exactly... I think people are just emotional. There's no reason why anybody would say, for all that it is worth, I saw Neymar before the World Cup. I don't think it was a bad idea. You had strikers. Whether you like it or not, João Pedro does not change anything in this team. Cunha was there. He scored goals. Igor Thiago was there as well. But everybody saw the results. Hendrick was also there. So it was not a case of, you know, whether Neymar went or maybe people went. I don't think so.
0: If you had Danilo playing your left back, right back at 34.
1: Exactly.
0: And you had some of these things that you were looking, I mean.
1: You have players like, what's his name now? Brunegi didn't come to the party until, you know, he started to come late. Apart from that, Japan.
0: Paqueta was in fit.
1: He was in fit. Casemiro was
0: The Barcelona man, Rafinha, got injured, was in fit. He was patched up for this World Cup.
1: Even form-wise, he was not there. So why are we all making it as if it was because he called Neymar? I think it's just all emotional statement. Yes, Brazil are power.
0: It's easier to football. Hang it on Neymar.
1: Yes.
0: Than to face the problem squarely.
1: Exactly. There was not at any point since Marcelo and Dani Alves, you could say, okay, these are the fullbacks Brazil have to present at World Cups. And that is the reason why they keep... I saw Fabinho in the call-up. I was like, how bad can it be that they can't move on and have new generation of players popping up around? The newer set are not even ready. We saw Hendrick. Everybody was on the path. Oh, Hendrick is the
0: Danilo, next line. Ryan was totally something else completely.
1: Exactly.
0: I couldn't believe my eyes.
1: So, I think it's just all emotional outbursts. Yes, Brazil were powerhouse of football for a very long time. You are part of that success. But truth, you truth no talk, say me they no talk come. It's not just about Ancelotti. It did not start with whether Neymar came to the World Cup or not. There are so many things wrong with Brazilian football at this point in time. They just need to find a solution around it.
0: And it wasn't as if Norway were just lucky to have won on the day. They won convincingly. Is Romario right to call for Carlo Ancelotti's sack? 090-41889-090-44889. It's the first time ever they will have to look outside their shores of bringing on a coach from the outside to come do the job. And it didn't turn out good. I guess the quality of what they have at home, they will also have to address it one way or the other. Hello.
2: Hello.
0: Good afternoon.
2: Hello, good afternoon.
0: Thank welcome, you. Welcome.
2: Is Richard? I'm calling you from Anambra State.
0: Okay.
2: Vicky, I think Romario is saying that Ancelotti should lose.
0: There's a child crying. You probably want to step away and
2: let
0: please.
2: Let me go.
0: Yeah. And please help find out what's wrong with the child.
2: So it's okay now, Adi.
0: Okay, better.
2: I get to Joseph.
0: Yeah, he can hear you.
3: Yeah, welcome.
2: Romario is saying that. Ancelotti should go. I think he's right. And he's a Brazilian. But I think Brazil did not do well in this World Cup. And this is the first time they're going and at did not make it to the round of 16 or quarterfinal. So the record was broken by Ancelotti. He made a wrong selection. Taking Neymar to World Cup, I still don't understand why they took Neymar to the World Cup. Why they have some other players that can do the job for them. Neymar did not contribute they did not make any impact in this World Cup. But they took him because of fans or even Ancelotti don't want to take Neymar, but because of the fans and the media, he decided to take Neymar to the World Cup. He did not impact anything in this World Cup. Understand? So I think coming to the Brazilians are saying that they should sack. They should let him go. It's right. Because Brazil did not do anything in this World Cup. I was following them. I was supporting them. That's why they don't take Japedo. But I was supporting them because I love Brazilian. They know how to play football. But they just fall everything apart. I think he should go. He should go. Then he said he was not taking Japedo. Japedo was fantastic and scoring goal for Chase, but they let him out of the squad. Now they have said the consequence. And I think he should go. That's my take. Thank you.
0: Okay, thank you. Thank you so much for that one. Says Ja Pedro was scoring goals for Chelsea and they did not take him, and that's why they fell apart when they did. As far as the World Cup journey for Brazil
1: they should
0: is
1: have
0: concerned.
1: Left Thiago. As if it's as if people just talk as if they know the future, they know what would happen, everything is given.
0: Hello, good afternoon.
4: Hello.
0: Good afternoon.
4: Vicky.
0: Yes.
4: Vicky, good afternoon.
0: Welcome.
4: I greet, I salute Joseph once more.
0: Yes, welcome.
4: My name is Gozier Richesimati.
0: Gozier.
4: Vicky, if a legend, a Brazilian sports legend, like Romario said that Ancelotti should be sacked, who am I? Who am I to push that to clear?
0: You are Gozier.
4: The truth is that.
0: You are Gozier. You don't have to agree with Romario.
4: I know. I'm not a conformist, but what I'm trying to say is that these people understand the game. They know the game. They understand. These people, they know their game as a Brazilian. See, this man was brought in to carry the ship, maybe because of his experience, to bring something special. You know, Brazil went out of their way. By an European coach, which I don't think they have done in their history before. My problem with Ancelotti is number one, his choices going to the World Cup. His choice. He did well during the qualifiers, but I don't know what happened. He just maybe out of panic or what. He made some choices that for me to me, we are not. How do I put it now? Optimal. You understand? Now. You took midfielders who were more or less all defensive minded. There was no creativity there. Understand? There was no creativity. So that Brazilian was lackluster. They did not create much. They only had one channel. That Vini Junior's wing as a creative athlete. So it was shambolic for me. In fact, I was telling one of my friends a few days ago that I'm surprised that the man has not been sacked. Only, I cannot agree more with the man. Simple. No need of too much explanation. He should be sacked, honestly speaking.
0: Okay. There's again a music close to you there. You seem to be...
1: a good chop life.
0: That's a good one. Why chop your life? You're keeping it locked on Football Live as well. Thank you. Thank you for that one. Let's take more contributions. And soon, much later, maybe in another 10 minutes, we'll join Rex to find out the build-up to the game in the Federation's Cup final. Hello. No, not good enough. Not good enough, please. Only crystal clear calls, please. Only crystal clear calls where we can hear you and you can hear us and we will have a decent conversation, okay? Yes, let's have those kinds so that we can talk. Yes, we can talk about it on the show this afternoon. Yes, 090-41089, 090-44089. Yes, the numbers to call. You can also leave your messages on WhatsApp. And yes, we will take them, on the show today. Academy Warriors will take on Ikorodu City in the final. And the winner securing a spot in the CAF Confederations Cup. We're waiting for that one. Soon, we'll go back to Rex and find out what's cooking, where he is, and how things are looking definitely as the action continues right here. 090-41089, 090-44089. Hello.
4: Hello, good evening, my brother.
0: Welcome.
4: Yeah. Joseph, I greet you.
0: Welcome.
4: Yes, you know, at the worst is a job machine. I say, me, I greet you. So I'm going to leave you now. I'm going to speak combat. I greet you. I won't greet you first.
0: Okay. Okay. Thank you. Thank you. And let's see how that goes. And of course, again, Action SC continues right here. Let's continue to take your contributions and your thoughts. On today's edition of the show. Yes, Football Live. Hello. Good afternoon. Hello. Good afternoon.
5: Hello.
0: Good afternoon.
5: Hello, Nami Papaya from Onisha.
0: Okay.
5: I want to talk about our Brazil. Ancelotti is not supposed to drop Peja Pedro. Ancelotti caused all the whole problem because me, for the one the worst goal, now Brazil, I be my country. Ancelotti, he do mistake this our World Cup, so. Ancelotti, as far as that man talk about that, he need to sack. Ancelotti need to sack. Yeah? He need to sack, make it sack him. You don't try at all. I go drop that Pedro. Drop Stover. You don't go away. It's supposed to. It's supposed to make it back up. Make it back up. Thank you.
0: Okay. Thank you. This is not a thought that I can get out of the minds of a lot of people. And I don't even want to try. Okay. But looking at the season, and I think Chelsea's first game of the season was Crystal Palace or so. Last season, 17th of August 2025, it was Crystal Palace. And in the second game of the season against West Ham United, that 5-1 victory, João Pedro scored his first goal. And then they played Fulham the following week, he scored his second goal. So two goals back-to-back to get the season started. And he did not score again until the Premier League game against Tottenham Hotspur, which was in November. So, September, October, no goals. Until November when he scored again. And then he scored against Tottenham Hotspur in November, 1st of November. And then 8th of November against Wolverhampton Wanderers, he also scored a goal.
1: Before that, Tottenham Hotspur went 5 games without a single shot.
0: Yes. Yes, that was when they started counting the shots for him to say that he had gone 5 goals without a shot. And then against Wolverhampton Wanderers, Chelsea won 3 goals to nil. He scored a goal a week after the Tottenham Hotspur game. Although in between that, Chelsea played a Champions League game against Karabag He featured for 71 minutes. There was no goal there. So after that game against Wolverhampton Wanderers, he also didn't score again until the 9th of December. 9th of December was against Atalanta. Chelsea lost that game 2-1, but he scored the one goal for Chelsea. And then until 20th of December again before he scored. And then they played Aston Villa first leg. Aston Villa won that game at Stamford Bridge. He scored the only goal there. And then, of course, he got to January before he scored in Chelsea's 2-0 win over Brentford. And then he had a goal against Crystal Palace in Chelsea's 3-1 win. He scored a goal. And then against Napoli, 2 goals. And he scored in Chelsea's comeback against West Ham United. And then, of course, after that game, he scored February 10 against Leeds United. 2-2 draw that game. He played 90 minutes in that game. And then he scored for Chelsea in the game against Burnley. Chelsea was 1-1 that game. He played and he scored Chelsea's goal. And then the hat-trick he netted against Aston Villa. After that hat-trick, he scored one against Wrexham. He did not score again until... This was the hat-trick against Aston Villa, by the way, was in March 4th. And then he didn't score again until September 4th, exactly a month after. And in those time, they had played like 7 matches. 1, 2, 3, 4, 5, 6, 7. In the 8th match, he scored one. Chelsea's win against Port Vale, 7-0, but he scored one goal in that game. And then didn't score again until one goal against Nottingham Forest in Chelsea's 3-1 loss. And that was his last goal. Imagine your last 2 goals in the course of the season was one against Port Vale, one against Nottingham Forest. Mm. So the way people try to make it sound as if the guy was in red-hot form and the coach didn't pick him, I think it is unfair. I think it is not proper. It is not a true representation of how the season played out for the player.
1: It's even.
0: I'm not saying he's a bad player, but I'm saying that the way they talk about it, as if João Pedro was scoring week in, week out, and then the coach deliberately didn't pick him. The form was not so. It was not so great.
1: Consistent.
0: Plus, inconsistency you have is plenty inside.
1: Who's done over 20 ahead of him? Do you expect that?
0: Inconsistency plenty. Make you know, go make and look as if say. João Pedro was in one fantastic form, but when he reached time to see me then ship out players now, and I go see me João Pedro they go. Hello.
5: Good afternoon. Hello.
0: Keep it simple. Anything that would interfere with the conversation, you have to stay away from it so that we can hear you clearly. This one here says, "Good afternoon, Victor and Joseph. I'm a Godwin from Ejibo. For me, Ancelotti should go. He's not the right man for the Brazilian job." Okay, this one here says, Ahmed Silva says, "Good afternoon, Brilla. Well, for me, Ancelotti is still new to coaching a country football. You people have come. He's new to coaching country football. One of the things that killed Ancelotti is scouting of good players for Brazil. Yes, he politicized it. And one thing Ancelotti failed to understand is that country football competitions doesn't have a second leg like Champions League, that you will try and figure things well. And I think he can still adapt if he's not sacked early." Ahmed Silva from Lekki. Who say no second leg for country's football? You know go play qualifiers. This is na competitions like World Cup, not get second leg or AFCON or Copa America. But say qualifiers. You know play qualifiers home anyway. You can play that one now. And this one says... it says all these people shouting Ancelotti should be sacked because he didn't take João Pedro to the World Cup. Would João Pedro have won the matches for Brazil? João Pedro scored a number of goals for Chelsea. In the end, where did Chelsea find themselves? This hype over João Pedro is sickening. Decency from Ilupeju. Decency said it's sickening. I don't know about sickening, but it's a concern. Hello.
5: Hello.
0: Good afternoon.
5: Good afternoon.
0: The volume of your radio. The volume of your radio is affecting this conversation. Please turn it down. Mm-mm. We can't have a conversation if we cannot hear you clearly. Please keep it simple so that we can hear you, others at home can hear you. No noise in between. Just simple. Hello, good afternoon.
6: Hello.
0: Good afternoon.
6: Hello.
0: Good afternoon.
6: Yeah, afternoon. Thank you.
0: Yes.
6: I'm Chimezie from Ijesha.
0: Welcome.
6: So my contribution in this thing is that I expect Brazil to sack Ancelotti because of some of the decisions he made before the World Cup. Because I know that Chelsea have a very bad season, but there are some players that suppose, especially that Joe Pedro of Chelsea.
0: All of you are saying the same thing. Chelsea,
6: ZQ. ZQ, you know that Casado go to the World Cup. Enzo go to the World Cup. So, but for that Brazil, I don't see a better number 9. I don't see a player that would have played that number 9
1: That's just a lie.
0: Even in the Premier League, he wasn't the best Brazilian 9.
1: What are we talking
0: even
1: about?
0: Even in the Premier League,
1: you're lying to yourselves.
6: No, I say now. In the Premier League,
0: the guy who played the nine, he wasn't better than that guy in the season. What's he called? Igor Thiago that was called up. He was not a better Brazilian than Igor Thiago in the number 9 position.
1: How many weeks ago they finished Premier League now? You won the right history.
6: My brother, anyway, this is my own contribution.
0: I don't have a problem with you it being your own contribution, but I'm simply saying that you're not entitled to your own facts.
6: Okay, now. No problem. Bye.
0: Okay, thank you so much. Yeah. Again, opinions can vary, but facts are facts, cold hard facts, whatever it is. We're not talking about a season where even in the Premier League he was not the best Brazilian in the number 9 position. No, he wasn't. So that it's not a case of somebody's not trying to give him his flowers. No, you can give him those, but to say that he was the reason why Brazil didn't do well, I don't think so. Brazil, in fact, from the first game against Morocco, you just knew that if another team played them hard enough and well enough, the Norwegians were too organized. Goalless first half, and then football started in the second half, and those guys were just looking for ways to... they kept the possession in such a way that you'll be asking yourself... It looks like at the root of every conversation about Brazilian football, Samba is non-existent. Because how we see that even possession was taken from you and then you resorted to trying to bully the guys. You go push the other guy, go here, push this one. Later you go to hug them, say, at the heat of the moment, we reacted to the game, we did this, we did that, we did... I don't think that is the case. Again, shout out to Decency from Ilupeju. Let's take more calls on the show this afternoon. Hello, good afternoon.
7: Hello.
0: Good afternoon.
7: Good afternoon, sir.
0: Yes, welcome.
7: This is Chris from Ilupeju. Mm-hmm. Okay. We are talking about João Pedro.
1: No, we're talking about Brazil.
0: We're talking about Carlo Ancelotti and Brazil. Now the dragon goes João Pedro. Me, I know João Pedro is not the topic.
7: The guy that you took from Brentford, he didn't have one shot on target in the World Cup.
0: That's not the question. That's not the question. If you keep insisting on that question, I might have to let you go. That's not the question. The question is whether Carlo Ancelotti should be sacked. That if people are trying to make this a João Pedro topic is not something I want to do. I presented the facts before you to say that this might have guided the coach in his decision to pick one player over the other. So, the conversation is about the coach, if you think he should be sacked after the outcome of the World Cup. Romario has said, look, he has no place being the coach of Brazil. And that's exactly what we're talking about at this time on the show, okay? Not whether João Pedro should have gone to the World Cup. I think we've had that conversation before, and I don't want this to be about it. Good afternoon, Vicky and Joseph. My name is Francis de Macheda. It says Romario's assessment of Carlo Ancelotti should be that Carlo Ancelotti should be stacked as Brazil's manager following the round of 16 exit to Norway in the 2026 World Cup is understandable, given the nation's sky-high expectations, although it largely overlooks modern long-term structural issues. The manager didn't miss the golden one-on-one chance which Endrick failed to convert, or the crucial penalty which Bruno Guimarães missed. The blame falls on the players for failing to execute when it mattered most. Romario should go and sit down. Let's take this one. This one here says, I think the way these Chelsea fans are talking about João Pedro, you think he's a prime Messi. I beg Mona, allow me rest. Okay, you didn't put your name. I read that to the end. I thought your name was there. This one says, well done, Vicky and Joseph. Joshua from Asaba. He says, Romario asked for Ancelotti's sack. He's just giving me the vibe of one faction of Nigerian legends that are asking for home-based coaches to lead the national team. Where was he when Brazil were recruiting the national team, recruiting for the national team job? For people shouting João Pedro, Vicky, my papa say, no be to fry onions, come pack spices, Fulham. We go make person, we go make person in the junction, they conceive, they perceive the aroma. The food goes sweet.
1: Okay. This guy don't do concoction now.
0: You don't have a cook. You don't have a cook. This one says, good afternoon, Vicky and Joseph. This is Tosin from Ikorodu. Just after how you analyze all of João Pedro's goals last season and when he scored them, I appreciate you for that. But you could please, could you please tell us about Luis Enrique, Neymar, Ryan, Endrick, Martinelli last season? At least these are the players that were selected ahead of him. I think why that is a conversation is because I do not think Neymar is a striker and he has never been at Brazil. So let's leave that. Luis Enrique is also a winger. Let's leave that also. In the forward line, the number nine position, the coach decided to make a decision on that one. Why you want me to explain why the coach picked these players over the others is what I will not understand. Yes, I will not understand, because even the Nigerian list in Nigeria where I live, I don't pick players for the national team. So you wanting me to explain what happens in Brazil is far from what I can do for you. I honestly cannot. Yeah. This one says, it says, good afternoon, Brilla. The only coach available for Brazil is Don Carlo. The only mistake he made was a benching Neymar. My offer told me that if Neymar makes the starting 11, the World Cup will go to Brazil. Unfortunately for them, the next World Cup is coming to Africa and Nigeria is reaching the semifinals. Sorry, my name is Jerry James, listening from Onitsha. Bros, I leave that in. Volcano, I greet you and Joseph in the studio. For me, I think Brazil is not good this time. So Ancelotti should scout for quality young players from the Copa America. For the Copa America. And after then, if he doesn't do well, he should go. My name is Frank Agbasa. Yes, the Ghanaian. Isonia says, good afternoon. Brazilians should know that Jogo Bonito and Samba styles of football, of playing football in Brazil, have been replaced by technology. Nobody today Brazil football look like this. They have been changing coaches in the past to no avail. The solution is to look inwards and change their style to suit modern day. Modern day. This is from Dayo. This one says, good afternoon, Joseph. Says Brazil are no longer the dominant force they once were. They are more or less living in the euphoria of the past glories, and they are no longer there. Football has changed significantly. The game is no longer defined by Brazil's flair, tactics, or individual brilliance. Europe is now the center of a world football with the strongest leagues, clubs, and most of the elite players. Naturally, countries whose players compete regularly at the world level, at that level, have an advantage. And even then, even when Brazil produced outstanding talent, they were no longer an unknown quantity. Yes, most of the players feature in Europe. Their opponents face them week in, week out. Understand their strength and they know how to neutralize them. This is the reality of football today. Alphonsus from Eco Atlantic. This one is coming from you. This one says, good afternoon, VQ. I'm Umar Farouk from Kaduna. He says, I think Romario was justified in criticizing the performance and asking hard questions, but calling for Ancelotti to be sacked immediately after the World Cup, especially so early in his tenure, feels like an emotional reaction rather than the best long-term decision. Brazil have changed their coaches frequently over the years without ending their World Cup drought. So simply replacing another coach doesn't necessarily have to solve the underlying problems. Okay, I get that now. And this one here says Ancelotti should be sacked. But Brazil started failing the moment they refused to replace the old legs that were leaving. The coach did not have the mind of his own in picking players. Neymar wasn't needed, and players like João Pedro were hungry to play. He should come into the team. Kenny from Lagos. I think all of that high horse talk about Brazil getting back to the World Cup, I hate to hear it anytime the World Cup is getting close. When was the last time Brazil won the Copa America? It's been a long, long time. Long time. I think 2009 or 2011. Was that the last time they won the Copa America? And all this excitement of, oh, they have to win the World Cup. Mm-mm. Even in your continent. Yes, you're not the best anymore. So maybe you should take a few seats back and let's not glory in the past and say, hey, this one. And tell ourselves that this is like this, that is like that. I think it is a far cry from what Brazil used to be. They used to be feared. Yes. No longer. But eye they open now. Eye they open. I mean, Argentina are world champions. Cape Verde took them to 120 minutes. And if you be champions, it go show for the result consistently. If you don't do what you're supposed to do, they go shock you. And you go come out there. So, saying that, oh, Brazil needs to play in a certain way and do this and do that, maybe that was working in the past. I mean, I'm sure you've lived in an environment where they tell you that if this thing is not working, try to change it. Not true now. It's also a fact of life. So, how do you now change something like football that has worked over the years? People say, oh, they don't believe in changing it because it worked in the past. Are you still living in the past? Nobody saying you, they complain, say what you they buy before for so amount. You know, if you buy them so amount again. So if you are living in that past, in quote, you are not also helping yourself if you have to allude to every success that you've had and you say, I get them before. All of that needs to change. And I think Brazil, they need to put themselves in that position where all of that changes. Again, they wanted a quick fix and they decided to go to a coach in Europe. Maybe you probably want to go to a coach who would also introduce some of the ideas or bring in the technical people also. I mean, you sent some of your guys to Europe. They didn't quite cut it. Edu, I thought, was going to borrow a lot of the ideas in Europe and take back to Brazil, but it didn't quite work for him. I mean, they were so good to a point where, apart from exporting players and managers, they started exporting sporting directors. But it looks like they might have to do more now because in Europe, those guys are far ahead of them. Brazil players lack a fighting spirit. That was why they lost in this World Cup. It's not because of João Pedro was dropped. Moreover, I'm not a fan of João Pedro, even though I'm a Chelsea fan. João Pedro is too soft up front, but I think Ancelotti should be allowed to stay. Good afternoon, guys. I'm AY from Bagada. AY, thank you so much for that one on the show today.

0: Okay, yes, action continues right here. We'll take a quick break. Of course, when we come back, we would join Rex right there in Asaba to bring us up to speed as far as the game is concerned. Yes, we're warming up. In another 15 minutes, that game should kick off. We'll talk to Rex before the kickoff.
1: Fantastic header.
2: The WBC interim heavyweight champion of the world, the Nigerian
3: Mbappe looking to switch it quickly here for Ronaldo. He's got the better of Diego Alves. And Ronaldo scores brilliantly. The finish of a master. A craftsman at work.
4: Shout out to my haters. Sorry that you couldn't faze me.
5: Takes the bit to the final. Nwankwo Kanu. What a moment for him.

0: of football will be had in the second half. Let's see how it goes anyway.
1: Okay, let's see how that goes, because 33 minutes on the clock right now. It is Ekonomi who lead by 1-0. Just to sprinkle some stories making the rounds in the course of today's edition of Football Live, Jurgen Klopp has reached an agreement in principle to become the new head coach of Germany's men's national team. The former Liverpool boss met senior Germany Football Association DFB officials in New York on Friday, while the DFB said more talks were planned next week at an agreement with Klopp's current employer, where Jurgen Klopp, of course, has been ahead of a global football since January 2025, is still to be reached. It is now just a matter of a time before Klopp replaces Julian Nagelsmann, who, of course, resigned, following the team's early World Cup exit. DFB president talking about Bernd Neuendorf. Neuendorf, he says the DFB, as well as the DFB vice president Hans Wackenwodzka, they held their first in-depth talks with the Jurgen Klopp in New York regarding his potential appointment as a national team coach. And the DFB said in a statement, during the constructive exchange, an agreement has been reached. Yes, an agreement was reached on the key points of potential contract, and talks will continue next week. Both sides are confident that the negotiations, subject to an agreement with the club's current employer, can ultimately be successfully concluded in the coming days. And yes, that I can tell you right now, as far as this one is concerned, it is expected that Klopp will agree a 4-year contract for what will be his first coaching job since ending his 9-year tenure at Liverpool in the summer of 2024. And he's first in international football. And we'll definitely see how things will go. As far as that one is concerned, he gets an opportunity to work with Wackenwodzka again. Because they had a working relationship back in the day at Borussia Dortmund. He gets a chance to work with the man who's now one of who's the vice president of the DFB right now. Elsewhere, Alejandro Garnacho has not joined up with the Chelsea squad for the preseason, as the Premier League club actively look to sell the winger. Yes, Chelsea began preseason training on Thursday for those members of the first team squad not at the World Cup. But Garnacho was absent from the sessions at Cobham. The situation is reflective of the 21-year-old's uncertain future at Stamford Bridge, following an underwhelming season after his £40 million move from Man United on a 7-year contract. Chelsea value Garnacho around €43 million, £43 million, about €50 million. We will only entertain permanent offers, despite the reports that the loan interest from a Serie A club, AS Roma, Premier League, European clubs, and Saudi Arabian clubs are also believed to have shown interest, with talks open and advancing with several parties. Man United are due a 10% of any sale. And of course, I can tell you, Garnacho scored just one Premier League goal in 24 matches, albeit 10 appearances as a substitute, having a struggle to start regularly under Enzo Maresca and Liam Rosinio. Any exit as a part of a reshaping of a Chelsea's squad this summer for new manager Xabi Alonso. Chelsea have completed the signing of a fullback. The signings of a fullback, Marco Palestra from Atalanta, and for £47 million, and winger Giovanni Cuenda from Sporting CP for £40 million. The club have also made significant sales with the left back Marco Correa joining Real Madrid for £52 million, and Tyrick George moving to Everton on a permanent basis for a fee of that could rise to £24 million. And yes, the Blues are targeting moves for a centre back, Crystal Palace and Maxence Lacroix, alongside other targets. Raya Vallecano, the left back, Pep Echevarria is another one who's in talks with a possible move to West London. So yes, they are busy. The deal just hasn't materialized yet. It's not a switch on, switch off, and these things can take a bit of a time as far as the zone is concerned. 09041889 09044089. Andre Santos is the man we're talking about at this point in time. And yes, we continue to look at options. And if you think it's the right kind of signing that could change a thing or two at United, or if things could improve, if he's the guy who moves the needle, or just another signing that doesn't particularly improve the quality of what you have at Man United. Let's take your thoughts this afternoon on the show.

0: 090-41889-090-44889. Yes, good afternoon once again, guys. My name is Mashi from Jalingo in Taraba State. Man United fan. He says, I don't really like this signing, but at least Santos go better pass Ugati. Please, United should sign Manu Kone. I would love the news. Okay, let's hope they would listen to you and a few other guys who are asking for him right now. I mean, with the performance at the World Cup, you expect that the money will go up a little. If it was when the season ended at Roma and you went straight, that would have actually changed something. And it looks like once they play at this World Cup or in the colors of their country, they become better. Look, the version of Tchouaméni that I saw, I was impressed. I will not lie. I was impressed. And again, I don't know who's going to go for a guy like, what's his name now? Tchouaméni's second at Real Madrid.
1: Camavinga. I'll take him. I'll take him in a heartbeat.
0: I think he's a good player.
1: I'll take him.
0: He probably will go on a cheap now. Mourinho will not want to lose a guy like Philippe Valverde. Yeah, I don't think so.
1: I think the entire that midfield line, you know, fantastic players. You know, I don't even think he would want to lose any of them. He had to step in. Tchouaméni go where? It's not possible.
0: He signed an extension already. Mm-hmm. I mean, yes, we're talking about that now. Hello, good afternoon. Okay, try to reach us and let's hear from you. But yes, we're talking Andre Santos. Yes, are you excited about the signing? You think he's the type who moves the needle? He's the type who, of course, comes to United and we would see some real quality from that signing. Hello.
2: Hello, Captain.
0: Good afternoon to you.
2: Good afternoon.
0: Welcome.
2: Olawale,
0: let's hear you.
2: It's a good time for Manchester United. Not even better than Ugarte. Everybody is a injury player, but Santos is not a injury player, and they have more competition to play. So it's a good time for them, so they can have reason to sign more. And for United, if you have more to play, if you come to us, if you have more to play, you have Larry at it.
0: Okay, thank you so much, Lonely, for that one today on the show. It says, well, as long as it's better than Ugarte, why not? Add a few more and the season will get started and everyone will look at it and say, okay, yes, it is a good signing indeed. Hello, good afternoon. Good afternoon to you. Hello.
3: Hello.
0: Good afternoon.
3: Good evening.
0: Welcome.
3: Yeah. Welcome. Yes, my name is Joseph.
0: Okay.
3: Calling you from my father.
0: Let's hear you.
3: I don't know where to start. Let me start from the outfit we purchased. For the one to look drop him. Are you aware? When are they talking? When they calculate how many goals? When he score?
0: No, we're not talking about João Pedro, please. We're not talking about João Pedro. If you're going to that João Pedro topic, no, we're not going there. We're talking about Carlo Ancelotti as at that time. João Pedro topic only popped up because people were saying that was the reason Carlo Ancelotti was fired, and I had to just give those numbers out. João Pedro is not a topic that features on the show today, and please don't take us back there because we've had our fair share of that particular conversation today. So if you want to talk about João Pedro, I'm sorry, this is not the time for that, so that we can look at other things as far as this one is concerned. Let's go back to Rex. Yes, soon we'll go back to Rex. Because the action has continued and Ikorodu City are beginning to settle into the game and now taking it to their opponent as far as this one is concerned. 42 minutes on the clock. Rex, how's it going?
4: Yeah, they are trying to settle in the game. I think it's much better performance from them. Yes, substitution took place about 7 minutes ago. Yes, early substitution means that they're trying to cope with the pressure, and that kind of has happened. In fact, as we speak, you can hear the round of applause. It was a brilliant effort from the Ikorodu City, but the goalkeeper, of course, grabbed it neatly to the applause of the fans in the stadium. Yeah, that substitution was taking off Malik Musa for Tomiwa Awojobi, and that kind of calmed things a little bit for them. And they are winning fouls now, like I mentioned earlier, and that is also helping. I know the coach, yes, his ability to read the game would be tested today, and he has responded a little bit. Let's see if this can last long. For the last 7 minutes, 7 to 10 minutes, Ikorodu City have had a few rhythm, and of course, they've also had a bit of opportunity. Dak's effort, saved by the goalkeeper, keeps the game 1-0 in favor of Ekpenu Warriors against Ikorodu City.
0: And early substitution there, was it as a result of injury or something tactical?
4: Really, I don't really have to ask the coach. I think it is down to the way the game has played out so far. Probably some surprises. You know, sometimes you plan for something and then it's not the way you expected it to be. They must have done their research on each other. And then maybe there was an element of surprise from the side of El Calamity Warriors, which, of course, could be the reason why Ikorodu City were suffering at the start of the game. But now you have to respond to that. And I believe that was the reason for that substitution. It could also mean that the player Malik gassed out early. But then looking at the time on the clock, I don't think that is the situation. He could be struggling. But a few players could also not be well motivated. But then that substitution, one thing is sure, it has helped them calm down a little bit. Only one chance created by Ikorodu City from that, and it was a glorious one. Unfortunately for them, the goalkeeper did his job. So they are much, much better than they were before that substitution. And I can tell they have won a free kick in a promising position. Let's see what they do with this one.
0: Okay, of course, let's see how it turns out and what exactly is happening right there as far as the situations of this kind are concerned. I'm worried about situations where the build-up play is on and you're playing towards the players with their back to goal and you're expecting them to be at the optimal level. Those guys can only serve you a reverse pass. And both teams appear to be depending on that a lot as they try to draw fouls, because, again, most of the fouls you see in the game are the ones from tackles from behind, which would lead to a contact because the player is backing the goal of the opponent and is hoping to receive. And then some contact will take place as a result of that. And you look at all of that and, you know, it's still a bit of a concern, especially when you consider that from a tactical point of view, we don't really talk about these coaches and what they offer in terms of the tactical style or tactical, how they try to deploy their tactics in game situations. We only talk about the generality of their play, how exciting it could be and how much of, you know, a lot of running or how much intensity they apply when they play their game. Could this be also on the cards? 2 minutes have been added to this game. Rex, confirm 2 minutes were added.
4: Yes, 2 minutes added just about now. The announcement over the PSA, you heard it right. Yes, 2 minutes added by the fourth official, and let's see what they can do for it. Just like you said, if you unpack this game tactically so far, you know, when you want to put it in a context where most people can relate with, think about the heavy metal football jogging club loves to play. I mean, they wear you out, they pressurize you. It may not be enough to see them through the game. During jogging club's time, they suffered a little bit of conceding late goals. That could be as a result of, you know, the energy they've expended at the start of the game. I don't know if it is Ikorodu City picking up their rhythm now and, of course, tactically finding solutions to the problem, or maybe it's El Calamity Warriors tiring out a little bit towards the end of the first. They've done a lot. They were faster, they were stronger, they were sharper in every contest, every duel. And now, looks like it's Ikorodu City's game. Since we have started talking about this one now, I can tell you that it has been Ikorodu City all along. They are a possession-based team. And it is about finding that pass, taking that one in behind, and of course, finding that clinical finishing to bring them back on level 10. For now, they are 21-0 against El Calamity Warriors.
0: They have also succeeded in creating a lot of problems for their opponent, trying to drag them out wide. Again, we don't see, it's not so common for teams in this part of the world to break down low blocks in certain situations. We might see them resort to crosses into the box and what have you. But in terms of the blocks that El Calamity are setting up right now, is there a chance Ikorodu could break them down?
4: I believe so. You know, yeah, there could be low blocks. You know, they divide

0: is what we want to brink of.
1: Oh, I don't believe it. Aguero, with seconds of the season remaining, has won the Premier League title for Manchester City. Hollywood, make this movie.
2: They have become the first African side to win Olympic gold and to win a major world footballing tournament. And no wonder they'll celebrate Nigeria with the gold medal.
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0: Yep. Good evening, ladies and gentlemen. Welcome to another edition of Our Market. Yes, on Sport Radio Brila FM. My name is Olubi Adefemi. You can call me F1. And the show promises to be interesting, as always. But you know, as I always ask you, how they be now? Our market now? There's no market this time around, you know. I know somebody's asking me, which market are you talking about? Not the one they sell in Obalinde or in Balogun market. No, I mean, you're booking tickets. There's no market right now. And if you're still playing games, then, I mean, you're probably depending on the FIFA World Cup, you know, for you to pick games from. And that's where you're picking your market from. And today, by 10 p.m., we'll be seeing one market open by 10 p.m. between Norway and the Three Lions of England. And, yes. But before then, the action must always continue here on Sport Radio Brila FM. We've seen 285 goals scored in 98 matches at the World Cup. This was as at yesterday. Yesterday was July 10, 2026. Yes, Messi is the highest goal scorer in conjunction with Kylian Mbappe. These two guys are tied on 8 goals each as the highest goal scorer of the competition. I have one very simple question for the listeners generally. Which of these games that we have seen at this World Cup in 2026 has been the most exciting game to say, you know, this one game is the most exciting game for me that I have seen? If you ask me, I don't think I have seen it. I don't think any of this game leave a mark on my mind to say, you know what, you always have to remember this game for now. But maybe I'm just tripping, you know. But I'm not alone in the studio, ladies and gentlemen. I've got my man joining me for the first time. I've always been a solo artist on this show. But then I've got a partner on the show for today. Timothy, welcome to the show, and good evening to you.
1: Good evening, F1. Formula One, that's what I know as F1, and now.
0: You've
1: joined the ranks. You've joined the ranks. But it's nice being here this afternoon, evening rather. Yeah, evening in the city of Lasgidi and across Nigeria, especially where you can hear the sound of our voices. When it comes to goals and the World Cup, this World Cup have been so crazy. You know, the goals are coming in left, right, center, and it's interesting that we'll see more to come from this tournament. A lot on the show. Let's get into the business already.
0: All right. Just like you said, a lot on the show today. Before we, you know, by the time we talk about this, the best game you've seen in the competition so far, charity they say begins from your domot. Which is the fact that we'll be talking about Akko Adams. I don't know if somebody said to me that made me laugh right now, and it's Eva. Yes, Eva does not have work. I don't know why she's not focusing on her break today, but she decided to taunt me via chat today. But away from Eva, you know, like I said, for me, I really don't have so much in terms of the games that we've seen at this competition so far. But then, would you know, listen to you. Listen to Timothy also, if Timothy has any game that has left some sort of, should I say, mark or some sort of thinking on his mind to say, this is the best game I've seen at this competition so far at the FIFA 2026 World Cup. And aside from that, we'll talk about Akko Adams. Akko Adams is transferred to Venezia, is causing some sort of... should I say controversy, but it's not controversy because that's his life anyways. But it's causing some sort of discussion on social media. A lot of people have a lot of things to say about him. We'll talk about some of those things on the show today. And also, at some point on the show today, also, we'll talk about Sadio Mane. Where is he ranked amongst some of the greatest player of his generation from Africa? Yes, I know somebody's looking at me. He's looking at his time with Liverpool, himself and Mohamed Salah. And what happened then? Where do you rank him? Is he a bigger African legend than Mohamed Salah? Think about that. Ponder that question. But that's not where we're starting from today. Timothy, let's start from the first part. Like I said, the part where we're going to discuss the games that we've seen at this World Cup and the most interesting game that you've seen, or the most exciting game, or the game that is most thrilling that you've seen at this competition. Go for it.
1: Yeah, you know, I'm a pro-African person. I think I like following the African games a lot, even more than the European games, especially at this World Cup. And we've seen a lot of African teams giving us joy, albeit into the round of 32, just to maybe through the round of 16, and just nobody remaining at this point in time for Africa. But talking about that, the game that really caught my attention was the game between Argentina and Cape Verde. I think that game... that game made me excited at some point, and maybe later on broke my heart. I like calling it chest, by the way. Nobody can break my heart. Yeah.
0: Nobody can break your heart?
1: Nobody can break my heart.
0: You've never been heartbroken before?
1: Nah.
0: All right, don't worry. Let's not deviate. Just go on. Let me not probe for that.
1: Okay. All right. A couple of words, coming into the game. We're thinking that the debate was, would it be the game they did against a similar style of play against Spain? Would it be a drab match? Will it be a goalless draw? But Cup of Red gave us a different version of themselves. Argentina got the first goal, and we were like, oh, wow, Argentina knows how to break this team down. That is the end of it. Before you knew it, Cup of Red came back in that game, likes of Dire Duarte scoring, yes, in the second half. Messi scored in the 29 minutes, by the way. Duarte scored in the 59th minute. So tell you how that game went. Then late in the game, Lisandro Martinez scored again. And I was like, oh, wow, Cabo Verde, he's good. Let's be coming home, come back to Africa. It was Cindy Lopez Cabal. He had other plans and put it back into 2-2. And we were like, yes, Africa, let's go. Cabo Verde, Argentina out. But of course, there's a Lionel Messi, and his crosses were dangerous. Corner kick, Dini on goal. And that was it. Argentina got the game in the bag. I think that was one of the most exciting games for me at the World Cup. It was back and forth. Whenever Cabo Verde went down, they are coming back. And as it's just the brilliance of Messi and the brilliance of the Argentine squad that got them past Cabo Verde, which is good. Except for me, that is the game for me.
0: That's the most exciting game.
1: That is the most
0: Argentina
1: exciting game, yeah.
0: Against Cabo Verde. Wow. 090-421-889. 090-424-889. Yes, at the ongoing FIFA World Cup. Yes, at this stage of the competition, we've seen enough games. 98 matches we have seen. Out of 98 matches that you have seen at this competition, which of those games are you going to pick as your favorite? Or that you've seen that is most exciting at this competition? Let's go for our first caller on the show. Hello. Good evening, what's your name?
2: Kolawole from Aja.
0: Your name is what?
2: Kolawole from Aja.
0: Kolawole, go for it, fire down.
2: Timothy Ayele.
1: Ayele, brother man, welcome.
2: Our best game is Africa in this World Cup, so it's Cavalry and the Argentina.
0: Okay, all right. Thank you. It says Cabo Verde against Argentina. Thank you very much for that one. 090-421-889, 090-424-889. Yes, Cabo Verde against Argentina. It's gotten 2 votes already on this show already. Albeit the one of the votes is from Timothy, my guy here. Hello. Good evening. What's your name?
3: Aduayo, friend.
0: Aduayo, fire down.
3: Sorry.
0: Hello? Argentina against Egypt.
3: Messi cry at the end of the match.
0: Messi cried at the end of the match. That's why it's exciting.
3: Messi cried. Because it was on the 12th point in Argentina. The luck just went on Argentina. That was one of the most exciting matches in this tournament. By now, Paris of us will be in Argentina. Then another match was Spain versus Belgium.
0: Spain-Belgium.
3: Yeah, it was 50-50. Good evening.
0: All right, thank you very much for that one. Yes, it says Argentina against Egypt is one of those games that he was excited about. And that's his peak. Hello.
4: Jeremy, good evening.
0: Good evening. What's your name?
4: Jose, the Chelsea mouthpiece.
0: All right, Chelsea mouthpiece. Fire down.
4: I greet your colleague there. I greet your colleague.
0: His name is Timothy.
4: Yeah, I know. See, for me, the most exciting match, for me, France-Paraguay. Because I love the other side of the game that Paraguay brought to the game. You know, the physicality, the tugging, you know, those battles, those little subplots. I really enjoyed the game. For me, I would have said Cabo Verde, but I don't think their own was that structured. You know, it was like more of maybe Argentina underrating them or whatever, like something like that. But for Paraguay, it was intentional, you know, deliberate style of play to frustrate the French. So I loved the game. I enjoyed the battles. It was exciting for me.
0: Okay, thank you very much for that one. Thank you very much. I mean, Timothy, I would think that the game between Cape Verde and Argentina, I think it's caught a lot of people fancy, you know, because, you know, Cape Verde were a team who you would think that we're not going to give them, we're not going to stress them, considering where Argentina were coming from.
1: I think what made it more interesting for me, though, was that into the game, we thought that, we were caught in two minds. We thought that Lionel Messi and his team were coming into the game to tear Cape Verde apart, or Cape Verde were coming to do a Spain against Argentina where they lock shop and end everything. And when Argentina got the first goal after the hydration break, you were like, oh, this one seemed to be over. It would just be Argentina all the way. The shocker was when Cape Verde equalized. And from there, Cape Verde also came. And what I really enjoyed about the game is anytime they go down, they try to come back. That is Cape Verde for you. Mm-hmm. They don't sit back. But once they equalize, they sit back. When Argentina scored again, they pursued the game again. They came out to play football and they got the goals. That was what made it much more interesting for me, the Argentina versus Cape Verde game. It just shows that I think maybe Africa, we should start seeing ourselves, maybe not as par or something, like we are close to the Europeans and to the South Americans, and we can compete with them at a certain level. Not at top level, I would say, at a certain level, at a certain pedestal, talking about the game.
0: A lot of pundits have had this opinion that they don't see Africa winning the World Cup anytime soon. And so when you say we can compete with them at a certain level, what level are you talking about?
1: Yeah, I feel that we give too much respect to the Europeans. Anytime you see an African side facing an European side, we see African side sitting back a lot.
0: Did that affect us in this competition?
1: Yeah, like,
0: did you think that was one of the reasons?
1: It did,
0: you know,
1: it did a couple of times.
0: I mean, Belgium against Senegal, Egypt against Argentina.
1: Senegal, you see them. Cote d'Ivoire had some. Cote d'Ivoire actually played good against Norway. Norway were very lucky against Cote d'Ivoire, by the way. And it showed that at some point we were giving them too much respect. I think if we reduce that when it comes to African football and play football as Africa play football, okay, not really as Africa play football,
0: I mean,
1: better
0: play
1: than
0: football.
1: The way
0: just,
1: football, yeah.
0: I mean,
1: enjoy football.
0: Yeah, take it with the respect and all
1: exactly.
0: of that.
1: Exactly. We should do better.
0: All right, let's go back to the phone line. Hello? Hello?
5: Hello?
0: Yep, good evening.
5: Good.
0: What's your name?
5: Good evening, guys. I'm the losing man from Abuja.
0: All right, fire down.
5: I think you asked a question. You said, what is the most exciting match? Which we have watched. I think that match between, for me, was in the round of 32. I mean, the round of 32, which we have that Cape Verde and Argentina. I watched that match. I was just waiting for what would happen. The match was intriguing from the beginning, especially the second half, to the end of the match.

0: will not doubt, I will not agree, but they don't get to own Argentina to that level. Argentina played, and they played them also. That was what so much made me to be so excited. The match was a tricky match.
1: Hmm.
0: It put me on my toes also to see that Argentina can be knocked out by that simple African country. Thank you very much.
1: All right, thank you very much for that one. Yes. 090-41889-090-44889. Yes, we're having a conversation right now, and for now we're talking about the games you have seen at the FIFA World Cup, and I'm asking you and you know, to decide to pick just one game that you think is the most exciting that you've seen at the competition. It looks like the game that involves Argentina has taken the day, you know. A lot of people have called, and that's what they've been going for most of the time. Hello.
2: Good evening, Sammy.
1: Good evening. What's your name?
2: Good evening. I'm AJ from Lekki.
1: All right. Nice to have you.
2: I think the most interesting game will be that France between Paraguay.
1: France-Paraguay.
2: Yeah. Exactly.
1: That game was a war. That was not a game, man.
2: It was war. Don't get out of my blue. God bless you. That game is funny. They are antics. Maybe they show France or more. Even France, they don't say they sweat before they win that game. They must say that game, maybe it's nothing for them.
1: Mm.
2: So for me, I think that game was the most interesting, at least. I like what they would do. You know, that game was just too much fun. Too much fun. I love it.
1: All right. Thank you very much. That's your pick. Thank you so much for that one. It says France Paraguay is the most exciting game you've seen at this competition. And yes, you can also be like him, the last caller. Just call us. And in case you're hitting a snag with the phone lines, the WhatsApp portal is open. 090-44889. 090-44889. That is the WhatsApp line for you to send in your WhatsApp messages. And via phone lines, 090-41889. 090-44889. Which game has been the most exciting for you at the FIFA World Cup? And Timothy, also let me also, you know, pick your brain on this one. Well, when it comes to the goals that we've seen at this competition, have we seen any goal that has blown us out of this world to say, you know what, this one goal is one for the this is award that they give the goal, is it the Puskás award?
3: Puskás, yeah.
1: Yeah, Puskás, that's the award. So which of this goal have you seen, or which of the goals out of the 285 goals that I've seen at this competition?
3: Interestingly, that really, you know, should I say busted my brain in this World Cup, it's still in the game between Argentina and Cape Verde. The goal by Sidney Lopez Carbajal, that goal that I scored, that goal was, I shouted on my, where I was seated, that goal was beautiful. That goal should be the goal of the tournament. That goal was so good. From that angle, from that distance.
1: So you think we have a goal tournament already?
3: Yeah. I think it should be Sidney Lopez Cabal, 103rd minute of the game. That goal was beautiful. The curl and the curve to the back of the net. There was nothing Martinez would have done.
1: That goal was beautiful.
3: In that spot. Before the goal, in fact, before the goal, Lisandro Martinez got to was actually very good. It's interesting how these goals, you know, came in the same game, Argentina versus Cape Verde. I don't know, but yeah, Sidney Lopez Carbajal's goal, that's the best goal for me of the tournament.
1: All right. Hello. Hello.
4: Hello.
1: Hi, good evening.
4: Yeah, good evening. This is Matthew calling from Lisbon.
1: Matthew, go for it.
4: Yeah. About the exciting game for me. There have been so many games I've watched during this World Cup, but the exciting most part of this World Cup is my boy coming in from the bench as a substitute to come and make a difference for Spain, Iker Merino.
3: That's not fun.
4: That is the most exciting part for me in this World Cup.
1: It's all right. So that we're talking about a game mode. You are saying your player is the most exciting. You see? Anyways.
3: That's not fun.
4: I don't care about the thing that...
1: So that's the issue. You know, why would you not care about the team? Because we have all... We obviously asked about the team, not about the player. And but then, hey, you have the right to your opinion. Hello. Hello.
5: Hello. Good afternoon.
1: Good afternoon. What's your name?
5: I am Ayo.
1: Ayo, fire out.
5: Yeah. Well, I greet your colleague.
1: His name is Timothy.
5: Yeah.
3: Evening, though.
5: So, Mark, you there?
1: Go on.
3: Go on.
5: Okay. My best game so far in this edition of the World Cup has been the Argentina and Egypt. Because at least they are fighting spirit and this spirit of this spirit of being able to fight back and come back when you are down shows the love. And the main statement you made that what you said, I don't want to say the statement, what you said the other time that people pick a lot in Argentina. We know the obvious factor, so you understand. So these things happen. You know, like yesterday now, there were some calls that were supposed to have gone to VAR between the Spain and Belgium game, and they will be solved, and nobody cares about that. But because some people wanted to fail, and maybe because they have not failed yet, so maybe there are some people want you out of the tournament, and maybe they are not out yet. So they just want to, they don't want to see any good thing that come out of it. But that error, go, they defy off, and it's fine. That's life. You can't live a life without it. So we can't get to that level in life without it.
1: So let's get to the. So you've not picked the game. Have you picked the game?
5: Which game? I said the Argentina Cape Verde.
1: Okay, thank you so much. Thank you very much. Thank you so much for Argentina Cape Verde. That feels way they carry us the goal. I'm not involved. Thank you so much for that one. 09041889, 09044889. Yes. Hello.
6: Hello.
1: Yeah, good evening. What's your name?
6: Good evening.
1: All right, fire down.
6: My name is Daniel. This is
1: When I
6: As the coach come on my player make Spain coach bring my player. So that makes him beat Belgium. And it come up, I say come bring Mr. Melina. I say, correct. I think goal is coming. Belgium don't come out. Almost the 6 minutes where they add, 2 minutes don't go. The 3rd minute, you know, you are I happy. I say yes. Because what Trosa they play for Belgium. I support Trosa. But at the first comment I mean the team pay me. I like that money to be very well. As soon as that big Belgium, I like a very well. I come to my player and I call the winning goal.
1: All right. Thank you so much. Thank you very much. It's funny how the best game of the competition is being attached to you people players. All right. Don't forget that the FA Cup game. Yes, the FA Cup game. That is the President FA Cup is currently ongoing. Hello.
7: Yes. Good evening. How you doing?
1: We're doing good. Nice to have you here. What's your update? What's going on there?
7: Right now, it is another hydration break. The second half hydration break is what we are observing right now. You know what? Second half has been brilliant for Ikorodu City. They came out flying out of their locker room. They have been brilliant so far. I promise you, the way they finished strong in the first half is how they started the second half. But it has not actually paid off at all. Yes, because El Calimi Warriors, having started very, very fast, they're now tiring out, I suppose. And Ikorodu City are all over them for now. Chances upon chances. But nothing to beat the goalkeeper yet. There was a moment before the halftime, before the hydration break, I beg your pardon, where opportunity fell on the face of the substitute, Tamiwa, and he could not guide his effort. Yes, he did a great job. Drop shoulder one, drop shoulder two, and then his left foot effort was whistling wide from the left side of the upright. Couldn't get it on target. That's about the biggest opportunity in the second half for them. But they are on top of it. They look like they will score the next goal if there will be any other goal. But then they have to be wary as well because I can't worry. They are trying to catch them on a counter-attack on the other side of the post. However, if they can continue to press the way they were also pressed in the first half, it looks like they will get a goal and get the equalizer. But for now, it is hydration break we are now. And El Calimi Warriors, they are still leading 1-0 against Ikorodu City out here at the Stephen Kelly Stadium in Asaba Delta State.
1: All right, Rex, can you confirm to us how many minutes has been played already for now?
8: Yes, so far it has been 76 minutes before the hydration break. It's been 76 minutes played in the second half. Yes, so we are. And as we speak, the game has resumed. Yes, the game has resumed. And it is Ikorodu City who once again continue play. And now they are trying to attack just in search of the equalizer. And they need that very much. We'll see whether they get that. Also, to point it, just like I told VQ earlier, this is their first final. They may start very slow. They will develop cold feet. They will grow into the game. That has happened. And now it is time for them to convert the chances they are creating and for them to bring something back to Lagos. Otherwise, it could be El Kanemi Warriors Day again.
1: All right. Thank you very much for that update. We'll link up back to you again as this game is getting to the end already. Thank you so much, Rex. All right. So... that's the update from that one. Ekane Warriors are still leading 1-0 against Ikorodu City. And we hope that they can bring the cup back to Lagos. Let's hope they can actually, let's hope that they'll be able to do that. One thing that interests me is the hydration break.
3: I was shocked. I was shocked.
1: But the weather is cold. I don't know.
3: Is hydration break for cold?
1: I'm saying the weather is cool. Like, when I mean cold, I mean,
3: yeah.
1: The weather is cool.
3: The reason why we have hydration break over there in the US and the World Cup is because of the weather, summer, and all. That is why we have. I'm still trying to wrap my head around having an hydration break. In a Nigerian competition. It's interesting, though. But yeah, it's not against the rule of the game. So
1: it's not.
3: Yeah.
1: But then 090-41-889, 090-44-889. Yes, I'm asking you, and we're talking about the most exciting game that you have seen at this competition. Yes, at the FIFA World Cup. Which of the games we've seen about? 298 games played, 98 matches played, and 205 goals scored in this competition. Which of those games has been most exciting to you? Hello.
9: Hello, Mr. Femo.
1: Welcome. Good evening.
9: Kolawole calling back.
1: Kolawole, fire
9: out. I forgot to upgrade. We have a different break in Nigeria. Wow.
1: don't talk about that. Leave that alone. Leave our different break alone.
3: What is that? It's our hydration break.
9: So the goal is that guy that scored out the goal that is dead. That is the goal this tournament has seen so far. The best goal this tournament so far. That is collision goal. I have my clothes. What is yours? So that is it.
1: All right, thank you very much for that one. He says that's the best goal he's seen at this competition. This one says, good evening, Femi. I would say the most exciting game for me would be England versus Mexico. It was crazy over here. Ekene from All City. Hello.
10: Hello.
1: Hi, good evening. What's your name?
10: Hello, good evening. My name is Ethan Godwin.
1: All right, fine.
10: I'm calling you from Mexico.
1: All right, go for it.
10: The match that kind of excites me in this World Cup, I would say. Senegal versus Belgium. I don't have three of them like that. I don't know if I can go ahead and mention. Maybe I'm going to.
1: Okay, you have more than one. Is that what you're saying?
10: I have more than one.
1: Okay.
10: The one that sees me sitting at the dance. That's a bit. I know some of the dance. That's a USA versus Belgium. That's my because not because of any other thing, because. What, how much, everything was at stake, you know, if there was some people in Patino about the, Balogun stuff like that, you know, someone got red card and I never had the model, whatever, like 1 year, and after then the real disease. So for them to beat them that way, with that same guy that was brought back to come and play them the game. With me that I said like that. So that one is my favorite game in this World Cup. That one and the big German Senegal. So that's my favorite.
1: Okay? All right, thank you very much for that one. Yes. And if you follow all the women in, yes. Oh my god. Djokovic is out of this competition and Yannick Sinner is through to the final. Is going to be playing against Zverev. Alexander Zverev, both of them are going to be playing the final and I don't think that Zverev stands a chance against Yannick Sinner anyways. Sinner is going to tear him apart.
3: Nah, Nah,
1: I don't want Senna to win though.
3: Nah,
1: that final is on, that final is on Sunday.
3: Yeah, tomorrow.
1: That final is tomorrow. But also for the women, for the women's single currently going on, the final of the women's single is currently going on. Karolina Muchova against Linda Noskova. That game is currently in the second set, 6-2, 6-2, 6-2, 5-4 right now in favor of Noskova. She's also leading the second set right now. She's won the second set, the first set 6-2. She's currently leading the fourth set 5-4. Let's see if Muchova can actually complete the comeback and probably win the second set and they drag it to like the fourth set right now. But then that's what we have when it comes to the Wimbledon. 090-41-889, 090-44-889. Yes, I'm asking you, we're talking about the most exciting game that you've seen at the FIFA World Cup 2026. Yes, the most exciting game. It's funny how majority of people have called on this show today have gone the way of one African nation or the other. Should I think that should be some sort of accolade to us that, you know, we've gone to this competition and some of our teams, like somebody has said, oh, we bow out with our head up high or whatever that is. I don't believe in that anyways. I mean, you lost. I don't think that there's any way. But, you know, there's a way you play and you don't lose disgracefully and then you come back home and everybody, you know, welcomes you with, you know, okay, you try.
3: I feel there's something called beautiful loss. I think the Cup of Red, they went out on a high because nobody expected them to get to where they're going.
1: I think Olympic Red deserve that face.
3: Maybe Egypt too, because historically this is the best Egypt have gotten to at the World Cup. In fact, this is the first time they are getting to win at the World Cup.
1: This is the first time they are living
3: and they qualified from the round of 32 to the round of 16. So maybe Egypt, but the way they still lost, also you ask yourself, you have 2 goals up. Come on, man, you should be killing this game. Even if it's Argentina and there's a Messi from anywhere, you don't care. But it is what I think. Cape Verde is one team that I would always give the accolade so far this World Cup. They've done great. Then Morocco, unfortunately for Morocco, they had to face the team that knocked them out last time. I don't know who can beat Egypt, France right now. Even the Spain that they are facing this, I fear for Spain. Because it's not what they did against Belgium. That if it's the same plan against Belgium that they had against France. Oh boy!
1: All right, I understand that thing. Hello.
11: Yeah.
1: What's your name?
11: I'm Joseph from Belgium.
1: All right, go on.
11: Okay, so for me, I think one of the most exciting games, I will give it to Cape Verde against Argentina. And also Egypt against Argentina. So I think this is two wonderful games. Despite all the controversies in the Spain, I mean, the actual performance of the rest is for them. The African teams are the team makes an African team there to be cooking with the rest of the team. Altogether, it's a great performance for the team that actually can gather in the
1: All right, thank you very much. Please, when you call us, do go to put off your radio because I was getting some feedback from your call. And though I got your pick, I got your choice already from that one. Hello.
12: Hello. Yeah. Good evening.
1: Good evening. What's your name?
12: Yeah, this is Hope.
1: Your name is what?
12: Hope.
1: All right, go for it.
12: Yeah. The best game in this tournament for me is two games. But against the same opponent, the games are kept back against Argentina. It was a very interesting game. For the first time, for Cape Verde to come to this tournament, I'm performing in this way, playing Argentina, the whole world champion, like in that way. It was so impressive. And they didn't make it look as if it's a one-sided game that Argentina will now roll the whole team. No. And also the same Argentina again against Egypt. In fact, even if it was Egypt that played France the last game that Morocco played, I think Egypt would have done no better than the way Morocco were doing. So that two games was also interesting because Egypt, for the first time, they're winning in the World Cup and getting to that particular position. In fact, it was a very massive one. Yeah.
1: All right, thank you very much.
12: Then for Spain, I don't see that the way they play their game, I don't see them beating France because if they play the way they're doing against Belgium, I don't see any chance for them there going through.
1: All right, Thank you very much. Thank you so much for that one. 090-41889, 090-44889, 090-41889, 090-44889. Don't forget that the President FA Cup is still going down and Economy Warriors are leading that 1-1 goal to 0 as we speak. We're going to be linking up with Rex very soon to bring us update from that one. The last time we checked that game was 78 minutes gone thereabout. And I'm sure the game is getting to or gearing to the end already. Let's see if the boys from Lagos can actually, you know, get something done in that game against the Warriors from Elkanemi.
3: Why don't you want Elkanemi to win?
1: I don't have an issue with them. I don't have a dog in the fight.
3: Okay.
1: If it was Romo Stars, maybe I would have a dog in that fight.
3: I don't know. I think the best team should win, though. But
1: I mean, anybody should win. I mean, I'm just saying. I mean, they went all the way from Lagos, so it would be nice for them to come back. Something.
3: Came all the way from the northern part of. Is he brother? Maiduguri.
1: Yeah, Maiduguri.
3: Or Mark Ruddy. It's Maiduguri. I think Maiduguri.
1: Yeah, they're from Borno State. They're kind of from Maiduguri. Yeah,
3: yeah, Maiduguri. So they came all the way from Maiduguri. So they have much more. Lagos is closer.
1: Okay, fair enough. Fair enough. Okay, it's fine. No problem. I mean, I really, like I said, I don't have a dog in the fight. Anybody who wins is great. I mean, nice one for them. 090-41889, 090-44889. Yes, we'll be wrapping up this conversation very soon. And we'll be, this conversation is just an appetizer. We haven't really gotten into our conversation. This is just, you know, for me, trying to get the feeling of what the World Cup has been so far when it comes to this 2026 edition of it. And one thing also that I would say is that for the FIFA World Cup, for Gianni Infantino, if there's one thing that is probably thinking in his head is that, you know what, after this World Cup, America might not see the World Cup for a very long time, because there's just so much controversy and everything that's attached to, you know, them hosting the competition. But between Karina Muchova and Leland Onoskova, that game, it's in the second set, like I said, it's 5-5 now. So maybe Muchova can, you know, maybe she can find a way to come back into this one and win the second set, and, you know, maybe they can drag it onto the fourth set and, you know, decide who wins that one. But as it stands right now, she's currently there. I mean, if you, for the sake of people who don't watch tennis, let me just use the Laman language, it's a draw. 5-5.
3: Yeah, tied.
1: Yeah, tied. Yeah. So
3: interesting part is that they are both from Czech. Both of them, and they are just
1: both from Czech. Yeah.
3: When it comes to the standing, they are just a par, you know, 9 and 10, Muchova 10, Noskova 9. So it's some, they're just the same, almost the same, almost similar.
1: All right, 090-41889, 090-44889, 090-41889, 090-44889. Let's get back and connect back to Rex. Hello.
13: Yes. We are gradually entering the final 5 minutes of the normal time. And you know how it is. It is at this point that Kurudu City would have to do something. They have to do something now if they want to stay in this competition and stay in the game. Right now, they are still looking for that equalizer. Ekeleni Warriors have been very, very, very, very good, resisting everything they have thrown at them. Yes, something is about to go down. Looks like a number 9, I'm trying to confirm the name, is coming in. It is at this point where you take off one of the defenders and overload the box of the opponent by throwing in more attackers. Let's see if this will pay for Ikorodu City. It is at this point they have to get the goal. They have been very good in possession. They have the higher share of the ball, but so far they've lacked that cutting edge to convert those chances. Unfortunately for them, now is the time, and time is ticking away. They have to do that now. That's a free kick. Better nothing. Free kick to Elkanemi Warriors 9, their box. I'm sure they will take all the time in the world

0: They are the numbers and they are the goal. Mm. One goal is enough to win you any game.
1: Absolutely, absolutely. Congratulations to them again. Ekaim Warriors are the champions of the President of the Cup for 2025-2026 season in Nigeria. So, congratulations to them. Well, ladies and gentlemen, time for us to move away from this conversation and get into the busy conversation of the show for today. Yes. The reported transfer of Super Eagles striker Ako Adams from Sevilla to newly promoted Serie A side Venezia for £60 million has sparked intense debate among Nigerian football fans. While the move represents a profitable sale for Sevilla, who acquired the 26-year-old for £5 million in January 2025, the reaction from supporters has been largely divided. Critics view the transfer as a career regression, while defenders argue it's a pragmatic decision based on financial realities and professional opportunities available to the player. The discourse on social media has been particularly heated, with many fans questioning the striker's ambition, reflecting these sentiments. An account, Kurt Mave, remarked, says, "Why is it downgrading instead of upgrading? From Sevilla to Venezia, Nigerian players have very weird agents. Victor Osimhen went from Napoli to Galatasaray. Adema Lookman was about to go to Fenerbahce from Atalanta, even for Atletico Madrid, I jacked the deal last minute. Our players don't have ambition." Now, Adeyemi Tumitope added and says, "This one is a typical African get the bag mindset. No long-term thinking. I suspect the club sponsors had something to do with the deal." While Chukwuemeka said, he said, "This is like chasing money and taking some step backwards. Moving from Sevilla to Venezia is downgrade." Big Gunner further criticized the decision, saying, "Even if Ako Adams wants to chase money, it is better it goes to Saudi Arabia. How much does Venezia want to pay him? Nigerian players with stupid moves." One said, a fan who is defending him says, emphasizing the professional and personal condition involved in football career, Vanden Hagel, he says, "It's not easy. They have to make and gather enough money for themselves and their entire family, because it's not all of them that may finish their career at the highest level." A sentiment echoed by Victor Smart, who noted, "Football is a job to them, so they need to make as much money as they can if it is playing for passion. That is how African is for you. Even if it is playing for passion." Others like Isika William pointed to potential behind the scene factor. He says, "It's not easy, Chief. No big club came for him. Sevilla might not have been willing to give him another contract and told him they want to let him go." Another person said, "His performance at the club was extremely poor, so I know the club will sell him. Not downgrading, but available markets." Meanwhile, a certain Victor says, offered a balance position. He says, "Moving from Sevilla to Venezia is a downgrade, but football isn't always the bigger badge. Ako Adams has likely seen a project, guaranteed playing time, a pathway that others don't. Time will tell if it's the right move." And one person concluded and said, he says, "However, asserting that if it's about money, then they are not serious, and that is why they do not move higher." I know somebody's listening to me and saying, "Femi, what is the cocoa of this conversation?" The cocoa of this conversation is that there's a report that Ako Adams is moving from Sevilla to Venezia. And Venezia are a newly promoted side to the Serie A.
2: Yeah.
1: So that is the conversation. And the question is, how do you perceive this deal from Ako Adams? That's the first question. How do you perceive this deal for Ako Adams? The second question would be, is it a downgrade? That second question has a B. That says that is something fundamentally wrong with our players when transferring, especially when you expect an upgrade in their career. What do I mean by this? Most times we see our players when they transfer out of the country, when they are up for transfer, especially players who have done well from this previous season and they want to move, you begin to think bigger clubs will come. But one way or the other, those big clubs don't come. And even if they come, sometimes our players get to decide to go to one country that you don't understand. And also, even when you then look at it from the Nigerian aspect also, when a player wants to move from Nigeria to other part of the world to play football, is that he's going to Denmark, is going to Norway, is going to Sweden, or is going to one very obscure country that you don't understand. But hey, that's by the way. The conversation is about Ako Adams. And I'm asking you, how do you perceive this deal, Timothy?
2: It's money. Follow the money.

0: follow where the money, follow the bag. That is what I'm saying in this one, because he has about 3 years left in the Sevilla contract. Sevilla were not good last season, honestly. Sevilla also...
1: And that wasn't down to him.
0: At the postseason. And he was one of the standout players for them, even in their postseason. Mm-hmm. That is Ako Adams. When, in fact, if you follow Sevilla on socials, I think he's one of the man they promote a lot on their social media and the X, if you do follow them there. And Ako Adams is one man that has shown the quality he has as a striker. When I saw the news going to Venezia, I was like... Welcome, Nigerian agents. I don't know if his agent is Nigerian. I don't know. I don't know if he's a Nigerian agent. I'll not put it that way. But I think sometimes we have to check who are the people that are in charge of this player's transfers. Who are the people who are in charge of this player's move? Who are their agents and why are they making the move? Because for real, Ako Adams, what he did for Sevilla, either remains in Sevilla or he plays for a bigger side. I'm not talking about Barcelona, Real Madrid. I'm talking about maybe Real Betis, Real Sociedad, in the Spanish league, or perhaps come to the Premier League where, could play for the lower side, maybe Leeds United, perhaps Sunderland. Okay, there's a bribery there. But just saying, some of these teams that are more prominent, not Venezia that is coming into the Serie A this season, this season that is about to start. And when I... No, decide to check it back and forth. I think Ako Adams is basically for the money. Anything that is taking him to Venezia is not because of his quality, because of the ability, is because of, I think, where the money is coming from. And we know how the situation of things is for a lot of Nigerians. We've heard a couple of Nigerian ex-nationals say that they have a lot of people to feed. Football is the way out of the whole, poverty situation, and where you have the money to take care of your family and friends and your siblings and all, that is where you go to. I don't know, because I'm asking, maybe Venezia gave him a project, and what project will be so sweet that Venezia will be offering that Sevilla would not offer better? If not money, the only project that will make more sense is money. So for me, I think he's leaving because of money, and I don't fault him. I don't fault him at all. Football is a very short lifespan. Nowadays...
1: He's on 36K, 35K. Yeah, well, and so they're probably promising me a double of that.
0: Yeah, and which is way better than what he's earning right now. Come to think of it, Sevilla is not going to do anything special in La Liga. Sevilla will not win La Liga. Mm. Sevilla are not playing in Euros next season. So why would you stay in Sevilla and earn the same money when Venezia is offering you something better than what Sevilla is offering you? Even though you are not going to, a bigger club,
1: but he could potentially be going into that feeling of that same feeling that he had last season with Sevilla. It probably could happen to him again, which is battling relegation.
0: Yeah.
1: With Venezia, they have a higher chance of fighting relegation next season.
0: Venezia, they got relegated, so they're just coming back. So that is another thing. Mm. Venezia might also be fighting relegation this season. Yeah. So it's still the same of the same. I just feel that Sevilla also needed the money. They needed something to help them. Remain in the league. They saw what happened to them last season, and Venezia brought the avenue. Sevilla needed the money. They got the money. Ako Adams needed the money. He's 26 years old nowadays, Ako Adams. Even though we know that 26 can be very 26, depending on how you put the 26, just saying. He's also thinking about his future, just to say.
1: So for you, Timothy, is this an upgrade or... a downgrade?
0: Obviously a downgrade to his career, but good for money. Upgrade to the money.
1: You've answered the first two part of this conversation. The last part of this conversation is, what is fundamentally wrong with our players when it comes to attracting the big side? We've seen Osimhen at some point from Napoli. It felt like, though Osimhen's case was quite complicated, but at the end of the day, there's still a part of a sprinkle of money in that whole conversation when it concerns Osimhen. And then, just like somebody said when I read out this, the lengthy thing that I read out right now, somebody said that Ademola Lookman was on the verge of going to Fenerbahce before Atletico Madrid, came to bail him out. Ademola Lookman probably could have been playing in Turkey, in Fenerbahce. I mean, we saw Polonacho come to the Premier League. He couldn't perform. And then he's back to Turkey right now. And he's banging in the goals. So is there something fundamental wrong with our players when you expect, especially players who are doing well, and you expect that your next move should be a big one?
0: a lot of factors come into players' movement. A lot of factors come into players moving. Unfortunately, when it comes to Africa, we are not, or the media, or should I say the agent, don't give Africa much priority as they give the Europeans when it comes to, you know, portraying them and putting them in the spotlight. Do you know it's very rare to see top transfer, you know, followers, or should I call them analysts or commentators, talk about African moves? It's rare. You don't see that a lot. You don't see that often. That is the level at which the continent is. Nigeria also involved in that one. You have to be so, so brilliant. You have to be so, so good to get that recognition and accolade. You need media space, media hype to get it there. Unfortunately, for now, when it comes to Europe, most of the African sides, most of the African players, most of the Nigerian players don't have it. Even if you're the best player in Africa, in Nigeria, it's rare for you to get the Europeans talk about you. And that is where football is. You play in Europe, they're the ones that give you the hype. If, should I say, maybe I'm looking for an average player from Europe, what is his name again? Gyökeres. If Gyökeres scored 2 goals today, it's as if he scored 150 goals 2 weeks back. The next week is Gyökeres. You understand? So that is the level of hype they get over there. That is Europeans compared to the Africans. Africans have to do twice as much as they did to get the level of hype that these Europeans get. And that aside, we also have to talk about the agents of these players. What do the agents need from these players, and what do the agents want? The agent is all about money. For me, I think most of the African, you know, agents, sorry, I don't know if they're African, by the way, the agents for the African sides, they might be European
1: African,
0: too.
1: For African players.
0: Yeah, they are all about, oh, how do we make us more money? Yeah, and most times the players don't have say. Most times the players don't have say. You tell them, oh, this is what is available for you. They want to rush into it. Is there money involved? That is it. They want to rush into it. And most of the players also, is there money involved? They want to rush into it. Well, the difference in Ademola Lookman is, I've come to understand that Ademola Lookman is not all about the bags for him. Ademola Lookman wants to, you know, put his name in big spaces. He wants to do great things for football. And when I saw him going to Fenerbahce, I knew that he was not going to make that move. He does not have the mentality of most of the African sides. He did not grow up in this part of the world.
1: But you understand why.
0: Yeah, he did not grow up in this part of the world, you understand? So he does not have that sense of, oh, he has to take care of his family, he has to take care of his dad and mom, which I feel they'll be doing good for themselves as well. So his mentality is quite different. And when the Atletico Madrid move came in, I still believe that the, you know, money on from Atletico Madrid is quite smaller towards Fenerbahce offered. But the goal is different. The ideology is different. What he wants to do is different than what we see from other African side. That is just the difference between those raised in the country, Nigeria, and those raised abroad. I don't think an Alexi Iwobi would want to move from Fulham and is going to, let's say, I'm looking for a small club in Europe right now. Let's say Venetia. Mm-hmm. It's not possible. It's not possible. If Alexi Iwobi is moving from Fulham, if he's even moving to anywhere Syria, maybe the AC Milans, maybe the Como, perhaps. These are clubs that he'll be going for, clubs that are at least there, even if Como is just upcoming.
1: So yeah,
0: I think sometimes it's the mentality of the player, what they prioritize. Is it money or the career?
1: All right. Akko Adams, yes, the reports that he will be moving to Venezia. And the conversation right now on the show is this an upgrade or a downgrade on his career? Is this a money move? Would you fought him for this move? Is this a move that you are going to fought? Do you think that this man is not ambitious and what he cares about is all about the money? Timothy says he's not going to fought him for that. If it's about the money, why not? But he believes strongly also that this is a downgrade on his move and this is a downgrade on his career. What says you? 090-41-889-090-41-889. Hello.
2: Hello.
1: Yeah, good evening.
2: Good evening.
1: What's your name?
0: Good evening.
2: I greet the house. My name is Godwin.
1: Your radio is on, please. Can you put it off, please?
2: Let me down there.
1: Okay. Thank you. Fire down.
2: Okay. It's a mentality. I saw this as a mentality because if you look at first Nigeria, a little small boy, they will not think of anything good for the city. The first thing that they will think is money. But they don't know how they're going to make the money, whether they will, this thing will even invoke another person's love. They don't care. that is the mentality that we have in Nigeria today. Everybody are thinking of money. They are not thinking of fame. They are not thinking of whatever thing that they will benefit the country or even the money. As far as I say, this thing gives them money. It's money, money, money, money. That is why this country is very. They are not thinking of
1: Let's keep it to Akua Adams, please. It seems you are going out of contest. Let us keep it to this conversation. Yes. Okay. Yeah. Let's keep it to the conversation. Thank you.
2: Thank you. Welcome.
1: Yeah. Thank you so much. Yes. I know we have money problem. It's fine. But let's
0: see. We have money problem.
1: I know. I mean, we do. Hello.
2: Hello, family. I greet you.
1: Welcome.
2: Family, how you doing now?
1: I'm good. I'm good. Nice to have you.
2: Yes, I greet
1: Timothy.
2: Your colleagues are the.
1: That's Timothy. Oh,
0: good evening.
2: Thank you. Femi, this is Dave.
1: Dave, go on, go on.
2: Femi, sometimes I used to ask my question, where some of most Nigerian players, where do they normally get this gene killer's agent? Because I don't think that guy had a good agent. After what he did last season, in La Liga, and this is what he can result to. What is wrong with Nigerian players, sir? What is wrong with them? Why is it that they are too satisfied to remain ordinary? They don't aim for big things. Even if you not be stay for one more season and get something better and bigger, I beg. No, I don't want to talk about this matter. Thank you.
1: Thank you very much for that one. Thank you so much. Is this a money move? Do you think that this is simply a money move, or there's a project that has been promised to Akua Adams? Maybe they promised him something that Sevilla could not. Yes. Timothy is showing me the agent of Akua Adams, and he has a Nigerian name. I'm not going to mention his name. Hello.
3: Hello. Good evening.
1: Good evening. What's your name? Gozie, fire down.
3: For me, that is a horizontal movement for me. But personally, for the player, Adam, I think it's good for him. Personally, for him, I think it's a good move. Why I say this is that, historically, Sevilla may be a bigger team. But currently, based on what they did last year, I think they are on the same level with this newly promoted side.
1: Are you serious?
3: Because who says they will not fight against relegation again this season? You know, all season last season, they were fighting for this thing last season. They fought all through the season, you know, in the relegation zone. So I'm not sure they have improved in that sport. You understand?
1: So for now, you, is this a money move or a decision about his future? Do you think that this move is a downgrade or an upgrade?
3: The only one I would play, I said, is a horizontal movement. I don't think it's an upgrade.
1: So
3: it's horizontal on the same level. The only problem I have with him is does not insert clauses in that place. Maybe opt out if this team goes down, I'm free to leave. Do you understand? Nobody can tie me down. That's the only way I would get angry. Because there are so many factors to be considered. One, economic factor. You cannot rule it out. And don't forget, this is a Nigerian player. There is also that age, you know, that age consideration.
1: Mm-hmm. But he's 26 now.
0: Exactly.
1: What age? He's 26.
0: 26, please.
1: Let me say that old now.
3: That's before age.
1: Who's that before age? Can you substantiate that?
3: I cannot. That's why I say these things are
0: not. It should be in his NIN too.
3: These are factors. Whether you like it or not, these are factors. So if it's this opportunity maybe to end up even top or thrice of what, and I don't see anything wrong there. Because you may stay at Sevilla and end up being relegated. Who says your form will be as good as it were last year? Understand me? So for me, it's on the same level. I don't think there's anything. Just for him to secure those clauses that if you are relegated, I'm free to move. That's all.
1: All right.
3: I don't see anything wrong there.
1: All right. Thank you. Thank you so much for that one. Yes. Ladies and gentlemen, is this a money move for Akko Adams? Or you think that this was a calculated move? This move, do you see a future with it? Is this a downgrade or an upgrade on his career as a player? And I saw Timothy showing me the name of, you know, his agent. I didn't even bother to search for that, you know, because, hey, even the ones who have maybe European agents, they we know what they are, where they are right now. Hello, but
4: hello.
1: Sometimes I get that to the B. Hello.
4: Hello, good evening.
1: Good evening, what's your name?
4: Yeah, my name is Adeyemi.
1: Adeyemi, go on.
4: Yeah, I'm calling from Ikoyi.
1: All right, go on.
4: I call them going to that Valencia, it's not a money move. Understand? Being that you have to think about his future. What's called his coming very soon. There's so many players now that we have in Nigeria that they will not have regular playing time where they are playing. Of that, they will not call them for, you know, whatever happening in Nigeria. Take for instance, Nigeria played some friendlies before what, isn't it?
1: Sure.
4: A first choice goalkeeper, because he does not have any club, what happened to him? Did they call on him?
1: Mm.
4: Did not call on him. So if going to that place is going to give me give him a regular playing time, he will just go ahead and shoot. Besides, most of this club now, they are very funny. Look at Como in Italy, to be precise. And who would believe that Morata will be playing Como with his career and the professionalism? Who will believe he'll bring? And Como now, they are even better from bigger clubs in Europe. So if going to Valencia, I mean, well, Italy, go and play, you're going to give me a regular thing, let him shoot and play. You just have to support. From there, he might get a club. If any bigger club comes for him, come and sign him, then you just go ahead and do that.
1: But do you think that this move is an upgrade? Is it an upgrade?
4: It could be an upgrade to some extent, really, because Valencia, I mean, Sevilla doesn't want him. Understand?
1: Mm.
4: He wants him, that's why they sold him. If they want him, I'll give him a chance to put himself back. If you call it an upgrade, then it's one a club to play. If it's to downgrade him, then where is the club coming from? There's no bigger club coming from him. Where he's going to play to get a more regular playing time. That's where he should. You don't blame them. You know, some of them, they don't have choice. So let's just keep things. He should just go and upgrade himself there. Thank you.
1: Thank you so much for that one. Thank you very much. You're shaking your head. You have something to say.
5: First of all, Akko Adams is never a bench maker. He does not sit on the bench for Sevilla. He's a starter for Sevilla. I remember when Ejike first went to Sevilla and Akko Adams, and nowadays in Sevilla, you see Akko Adams do more of the starting than even Ejike himself in that squad. Akko Adams don't sit on the bench. He's more or less a regular starter, week in, week out, except he's injured or except he had an issue or the other for Sevilla. That is just the truth. So if you are saying that it's because he needs playtime, he has enough playtime in Sevilla. Akko Adams, we've seen him play against the big side, the Barcelona, Real Madrid, and he's starting against for Sevilla, against Real Madrid, Barcelona, Atletico Madrid. So he's not a bench man. He does not have a belt on the bench. He's a starter. So that being said, we cannot say that he would not stay off that this season. I'm looking at the Sevilla squad right now, and I'm asking myself, with what he did last season, who is going to beat Akko Adams? I don't know. I've not seen yet in the squad. So he's not a bench. He's not a bench player. He's a starter, regular.
1: All right. Let's go back to the phone lines. Hello. Hello.
6: Hello. Good evening.
1: Good evening. What's your name?
6: Seven from Chile.
1: All right. Go on.
6: Yeah, just tuned in, and I don't know if I got all the questions, but one of the questions I got was if it's an upgrade for Akko.
1: Yeah, did you? Yeah, Akko Adams, yes. He's moving to a newly promoted side from the Serie B to the Serie A. And this club, not be one big club like that, but he's leaving Sevilla and he's moving to that side. And so asking you, is this an upgrade on his career or is just a money move, you know, for him?
6: Yeah. In my opinion, sincerely, I think it is an upgrade for him. Yes, it's an upgrade. And I say an upgrade because I think he's earning more than he was earning at Sevilla. And you know our Nigerian brothers, the money to come first. You understand? This career is not something we are going to retire at age of 50 or 60. You understand? So, in my opinion, financially, is an upgrade. And then secondly, this new club is moving to, I think, Indonesia or something. Secondly, this is going to be like a big fish in a small pond. So he'll be able to even see the stadium much, much better. Unlike at Sevilla, where there is much that is expected from him. So I think where he is now, I think it's a win-win. You earn more and you also have, as well as he was even the bench at Sevilla. He wasn't warming the bench, he was playing, you know. So here, he didn't get to be playing more. So this season, they don't get to the new team is going to, I think, Indonesia FC. So he can prove himself more, you know, and then you never can tell. The bigger club, even bigger than Sevilla, should come for him. You know, which means, in my opinion, is a big thing in a small point. Which means you have the opportunity to take it even much more. So that's why I think it's an upgrade for him, both to Natalie and the other game. Yeah.
1: All right, thank you very much for that one.
5: well, but do you know that he's actually it was the highest scorer for them last season?
1: Yeah, I mean,
5: goals.
1: It's an asset that probably you would think you would have thought that it would keep him on.
5: That is why I'm saying that Sevilla too need the money. I feel Sevilla need the money they will get from selling Ako Adams to bolster the squad as well. It's just the risk they are trying to take to see if they can help the squad improve. That's why Sevilla is letting him go, not because of his quality, not because of what he has to offer. I think it's an agreement between the club and the player. I feel his agents have this license with the Sevilla hierarchy, and they know what they are doing. It's a good money for Sevilla, and if they are paying him double, or they are paying him double, or he's getting now with half of what he's getting, that's a big move for him as well. But his quality, nah. We list it on the bench next season. We stay at Sevilla, nah.
1: All right, let's take this call. Hello.
7: Hello, good evening, sir.
1: Good evening, what's your name?
7: Good evening, what?
1: Hello?
7: Uche from,
1: hello? Uche, your radio is on, put it off. I think I'll beg you.
7: So, about the Adam.
1: 09041889, 09044889. Yes, 09041889, 09044889. Yes, Ako Adam move to Venezia. A newly promoted side there in the Serie A, from the Serie B to the Serie A. Is it an upgrade on his career? I mean, apart from the fact that he also had a good time, you know, with Sevilla, one would argue that his time with the Super Eagles of Nigeria was also good, especially at the last AFCON, and what he did with the Super Eagles of Nigeria. And that is one of those reasons why a lot of people thought that, you know, this man could, you know, is one of those guys we can look at in the future and believe he would make a big move from Sevilla to another club. But right now, he's moving from Sevilla to Venezia. They have something in common, Zia. Hello? Hello?
8: Hello, good evening, brother.
1: Good evening, what's your name?
8: My name is Shuli Adeleke from Lekki, Thailand.
1: Fire down.
8: I want to confirm if you do this match.
1: What did you say?
8: I want to confirm if you do match, do final.
1: You want to what?
8: I want to confirm to do my...
1: Yeah. Ikorodu, yes, they lost that game 1-0. They lost to Academy Warriors 1-0.
8: Thank you very much. Thank you.
1: All right, thank you. Thank you so much for that one. Thank you. 09041889, 09044889. In case you missed it, yes. That game between Academy Warriors in the President FA Cup against Ikorodu City ended 1-0 in favor of Elkanemi Warriors, and so that's you know what has happened in that one. And in the Wimbledon, yes, that game between Karolina Muchova and Noskova, that game is currently in the third set, and Noskova is winning the third set as we speak, 5-2. She's leading in that set. So I mean, all the best to say, you know, to Muchova. But then back to Ako Adams. Hello.
9: Hello, sorry for that.
1: Yeah, welcome.
9: About the Adam, for me, he was playing at Madrid before, right? Okay, now, maybe Madrid don't work in the day. I'm not smoking from. For me, it's not that good. Let him go there. It's better than him for him stay at Madrid. Look, Madrid don't want him.
5: Yeah, he's not at Madrid, he's at Sevilla.
9: Yes, look at that place. Fine. Okay, what I found that place in the small club, no one don't come again. You know, you go to a scratch room, village, good nothing. and as people will be saying now, don't do this, you don't play, do this. So for me, instead of that big problem, I then go to another club, and the small club. I believe from that place, you play where another big club come for me. That's what I see. Thank you very much. God bless you.
1: Thank you very much for that one. Yes, 090-41889, 090-44889, 090-44889, 090-41889. Yes, we're asking you about Ako Adams, his move from Sevilla to Venezia. Is that an upgrade on a downgrade? And we also asked that, what is this thing with Nigerian players when it feels like they are the peak of their career, making some very funny decision in terms of transfer, going to you know, clubs that are even lesser than where they are. And Ako Adams is one of the fresh new fresh example that we have when it comes to that conversation. Hello,
10: good evening.
1: Good evening, what's your name?
10: My name is Atemo Datobi. Good evening, everyone in the studio.
1: Nice to have you, Father.
10: Good evening. Like you said, this move is a downgrade. How can you leave Sevilla and go to Venezia? Probably, maybe it's for financial aspect. I don't know the amount they're going to pay him or how much he was earning at Sevilla anyway. I'm not informed about that. But football-wise, it's a downgrade. You cannot compare Sevilla to Venezia, which is just coming up from Serie B in Serie A. Nobody will say that now. Thank you very much. A downgrade.
1: Thank you very much. Thank you very much for that one. He says the downgrade. Majority of people... Okay, you want to say something?
5: I feel a lot of people do not follow Ako Adams' career. A lot of people are thinking in Sevilla, he sits on the bench. And that is what I'll reiterate again. Ako Adams don't sit on the bench in Sevilla. He starts. S-T-A-R-T in capital letter. Starts major games. Start every other game. Except maybe when he was in the AFCON or when he was injured. Ako Adams always start. So for you to be starting from Sevilla and then you're moving to Venezia, I think there's something about that one, and it's not about his quality, more or less about money.
1: All right, he says it's less about his quality, more about the money. Hello.
11: Hello.
1: You're welcome.
11: All right, am I with a sports Venezia?
1: What did you say? Okay, I don't think your call is for us. 090-41889, 090-44889. Let's go back to the phone lines. Hello.
12: Hello, Simon. Good evening.
1: Good evening. Welcome. What's your name?
12: Good evening.
5: Good evening, brother.
12: Yeah, Malum Malamilekum.
5: Welcome. Go on.
12: Me, I know Sam as a downgrade because number one, I want to ask the question, is it the club that said they want to sell him, or is the one that say he wants to leave him?
1: Well, there are reports that the club want him gone. There are reports like that. It's not confirmed, but there were reports that the club didn't want him.
12: The club didn't want him, and nobody come for him. You understand? And he's the place that they call for him now, he go. You understand? Because it's better than the club don't want him and he left. He didn't see any way to go. He didn't see any way to go. Look at what is happening to Wambali now. So our brand is better than now. You understand? If he play well from there too, another big club, they will come for him. You understand? So me, I don't say that's it or anything, because now the play. So far you go there and I go play. So no voila. Thank you, God bless.
1: Thank you very much for that one. Yes, people are making, you know, maybe but Timothy, don't you also look at it from the part of the last club when he said that maybe clubs are not coming and this is who you have available at this point?
5: I feel Sevilla's pack was that they wanted money. Yeah, for the player Sevilla, I feel they have some money issue. You know, those that period where they need everything, every finance, you know, to help the book, to secure the bag, to make the book, you know, balanced. Yeah, I'm not an accountant, so just trying to find the right accounting word for that, to balance the books exactly. So I think that was what Sevilla are trying to do, and they see a space with Ako Adams, or they see a path with Ako Adams, and that is why they are going for that. If Sevilla were a richer club, I think they would have allowed Ako Adams to, they would not want to let their best player, for me, their best player last season go, in terms of goal scoring, anything, if anything, they would not want him to go. But they need money. I think they are in some, you know, they are ongoing, they are going through some financial difficulties now, and they have to let players go, and that is why Ako Adams have to go to Sevilla. It's just financial issues for Sevilla. They need money. Yeah, they need money.
1: All right, fair enough. Let's go back to the phone lines. Hello, are you there? You're not there. Anyways, please do what to call back. 090-4210-940-1889. Yes, 090-4240-1889. Yes, we're talking about Ako Adams. Yes, Nigerian Super Eagles forward. Ako Adams is on the verge of moving from Sevilla to Venezia. And the question is an upgrade or a downgrade on his career? And a lot of players who we thought at some point were at the peak of their career, when we thought they were going to make that move from, you know, where they had to a bigger club, they tend to then move from that club to a lesser club. And this time around, Ako Adams is our conversation for today. Hello.
13: Hello, good evening.
1: Good evening, what's your name?
13: Yeah, my name is Tunde.
1: Tunde, fire down.
13: Yeah, I have a different perspective about this Ako Adams issue.
1: That's why we're here.
13: And
1: please,
13: I don't think it is fair for we fans or even you people there to start speculating. Because everybody is just speculating. Why don't you reach out to him and find out what are the circumstances? Why did he move? Why? I mean, let's try to get the facts, because everybody is just speculating. And I don't like speculation. This is something that affects his career, that affects his... And I'm sure Ako Adams is not stupid. If, like you said, he was the best player in Sevilla last year, he was their topmost scorer, why did Sevilla allow him to go? So I think we should reach out to him. You journalists should reach out to him. Try and get the facts. Then everybody can have an informed opinion. We cannot talk based on that, not just people speculating and saying all sorts of things and things. That's my own opinion. Thank you. Yeah.
1: Thank you very much.
5: I think I just mentioned that Sevilla needed the money. If anything, Sevilla need the money to... get new players. If Sevilla said, in fact, this is the highest that Venezia are paying for a player, 16 million about pounds, which can also rise up to 23 million pounds for the player. And the club need to generate quick financial capital that will allow them to get a ton of profit on sale and fund and register new players. So Sevilla need money. That is basically why Sevilla allowing him go, not anything else. And when they approach Sevilla, I think they would have approached Ako Adams, and Ako Adams see what is at stake. There's an agreement. I don't think Ako Adams have any issue with Sevilla now. I don't think that's the situation. But what I know is Sevilla right now, they have some financial constraints. You know how La Liga can be, the Spanish football can be, when it comes to registering players, when it comes to financial control and all. Just like we saw with Barcelona. Barcelona still have that itch somehow, where they try to register players and try to allow some players go. Similar situation with Ako Adams right now. So it's just Sevilla need money to bring in new players and register new players. And Ako Adams is the way for them, and decide to go that route.
1: All right. Hello. Hello. Hello.
14: Hello.
1: Hi, good evening. What's your name?
14: Good evening. Desmond on the mic.
1: Desmond, go on.
14: Ako Adams. What was he thinking? Let me sleep with Fatos. Is he having minutes or what? He starts regularly, right?
5: Yeah.
14: He starts.
5: Yes. Played 32 games for them last season, by the way.
14: What was wrong with using my shows to go to Venezia? Venezia, they beat team. Not even Fiorentina or Lecce.
1: They are now in the Serie A now. They promoted to the... Yeah.
14: For me, I think it's a downgrade, bro. I don't think it's obvious at all. The downgrade. Especially his career. Very downgrade. Thank you very much.
1: Thank you so much for that one. Yes, it says for him it's a downgrade. 090-41889-090-44889. Yes. Do you think this is an upgrade for Akko Adams from Sevilla to Venezia, a newly promoted side from the Serie B to the Serie A in Italy? And that's the club that he's moved to right now. And a lot of people are saying that this one is not an upgrade on your career. And, you know, want to get your thought about that one. On WhatsApp, this one says, evening, gentlemen. I even thought it. Venezia, Venezia is not Venezia. It's to Akko Adams, it could be an upgrade. As Sevilla top scorer last season, scoring 10 goals to the fans is not an upgrade. He may have agreed with the club to stabilize their Serie A status for a season. Then he can go to a club of his choice when the time comes. He may not have anything to do with money, Ajibade. So the truth is that Ajibade, as much as I agree with what you said, he doesn't get to choose a club of his choice. Not be shopping market or shopping mall where you just pick a club off the shelf. It has to be that you have to do it, then the clubs will be the one to come.
5: I feel the club came for him. Oh, he does not have that the
1: power.
5: Should I call it power? There's a lot of
1: power for actually. Status or pedigree.
5: Pedigree. He does not have
1: to
5: that.
1: Command that sort of.
5: There's this particular word that is in my head, but you know that thing that is in your head that is not in your mouth. I'm trying to remember. Is it capacity? He's not established yet to have choices.
1: It's not established yet.
5: Exactly. To have that series of club that he can pick and select choices, from, you know, something like that. So it's the club that come for him that he would go for. For now, it's Venezia. Tomorrow, he might hear another club come for him and they will just switch or jump boats, depending.
1: All right. 090-41889-090-44889. On WhatsApp, 090-44889. Is this an upgrade for Akko Adams moving from Sevilla to another club there in Italy, Venezia, who just qualified to the Serie A, the newly promoted side to the Serie A, and for a player that expectations were high on about what his future could look like, maybe move to a bigger club in Europe. It doesn't have to be the biggest of the clubs, you know, when it comes to the biggest club. We're not talking about the Real Madrid or the Barcelona of this world or the City, but I mean, maybe a Bournemouth, maybe a Brighton, you know, some of those clubs
5: they need strikers.
1: You know, I saw somebody say, you know what, maybe he should have probably moved to, maybe even if he had moved to a side in
5: Ajax. I think Ajax would be good for him. Maybe I think Ajax would be wonderful.
1: That wouldn't be bad. Maybe even if he has moved to a club in the Championship. Because we have valuable clubs in the Championship who next season might be fighting for.
5: Maybe Leicester City. Leicester City are in the League One.
1: Maybe West Ham, for example.
5: Oh yeah, West Ham. West Ham would actually be a good one for him.
1: West Ham. Yeah, you know, but I also believe strongly that in all of this also, there's a thing about money. To himself too.
5: Yeah, and that is just a situation of things, because whether we like it or not, as I said earlier, what I was talking about, Akko Adams, footballers' lifespan is so short that we don't really realize. When was Ronaldo 21, 22? Now he's 40-something. And that is the longest when it comes to recent times in football for outfield players of that caliber. So players' lifespan when it comes to football is quite short. Why don't you just secure the bag at the right time where you need to, when you are in your prime? Because once the money leaves, you're not buying I don't want to call brands now, the clothes and the jewels and the kits, the houses, the cars that you get right now. So, get the money and do some investment and secure it. Well, aside that, I want to bring it from the Venezia angle. I think Venezia have done a very beautiful business. Honestly, I think they've done a very good business.
1: I think they'll gain more in this deal.
5: If you're looking for a team that they want to retain in the league, in the Serie A, and a team that have done the business,
1: they have done it very well. They have a connection with Drake.
5: Yeah, they do. Mm-hmm. I know. And it's good to see that they are taking it serious. For me, it's a statement to sign Akko Adams into your squad. I think that is a very big one. He's the highest, signed player for their ministry. To tell you how important they want to remain, it just also shows that they have ambition. They are not just signing him for signing sake. If they just want to remain or just want to participate in the Serie A, they will not be spending this amount of money. on the player, to break the bank for a player like this. So there is also ambition from Venezia. Maybe that is something good for Akko Adams as well.
1: Well, I mean, in the same league last season, we saw Como.
5: Yeah.
1: You know, we saw what Como did. Maybe, just maybe, they may have that fairy tale run, you know, as Como. But maybe not qualified to Europe, anyways. But you would say that going into next season, the job would be staying in the league.
5: Yeah, that's basically it. And Akko Adams is one man that can give you goals. He's done 10 in the La Liga. Although people say that the Serie A, the defenders are much more tougher and harder on attackers than we see with La Liga defenders. So that being said, Akko Adams should give you 10 to 12 goals in the Serie A. Yeah, he should give you 13 goals. I'm expecting 13 goals from him if he goes to Venezia. If he does anything less, I don't know. I might just have to, you know, give him the boot.

0: in the competition generally, just three above Lewandowski in the La Liga. Rafinha also was not available. Rafinha plays from the flanks, is a winger. Same number of goals from Ferran Torres. That was a starter. That is a proper center forward. In the games they played Barcelona all through the season, Copa del Rey, Champions League, the league itself, same number of goals.
1: Well, see, my own point is, as much as Ferran is wasteful, and I agree to that, I'm just saying that the other wingers also can also do better in terms of goal scoring. They can actually do better. They can. Hello.
2: Hello, good evening, fam.
1: Good evening, what's your name?
2: Yeah, this is Victor.
1: All right, go on.
2: I give it good evening to your colleagues there.
1: Yeah, nice to have you.
3: Good evening.
2: Yes. My own take is Ferran Torres is just a Nicolas Jackson upgrade. The chances that guy misses in a season is really crazy. I'm not a Barca fan, but I watch a lot of good football. I watch Barcelona games. They create chance for this guy. If you create this chance for Torres, Torres is likely to score one out of that chance. You have to create too many chances. And there are some games you will not have that opportunity, you know, that Torres will have. You just have, just like that France game. Sorry, I'm diverting. That France game against Morocco. Mbappe has to make good use of that opportunity he had and bury that goal. That was also pulling the game before they won 2-0. But there are some games that you see that Barca will have to come and draw after creating a lot of chances for Torres that will have to miss. You have to create more before he can score one. I think it's a very good decision for Barcelona to catch him on him. It's just an upgraded Nicolas Jackson. Thank you, Ross.
1: Yeah. All right, thank you very much for that one. Thank you so much. 090-41-89, 090-44-89.
0: And come to think of it, Ferran Torres actually played more games than Lamine Yamal, Lewandowski, and Rafinha last season.
1: He was going to play more games than them. He was bound to do that now because they were injured now.
0: And he scored less goals. He scored lesser goals. Do you imagine that? In La Liga, he played 33 games. And Yamal played just 28. And Yamal is not a striker. Yamal had more goals than him in La Liga. 24 goals. Torres had 19.
1: But Lamine Yamal started more games than him.
0: Does not matter.
1: I mean, it does.
0: It does not matter. He always scored three games.
1: 3 games different, actually. 3 games. 23 just games he started. Yes, he started 23. Ferran Torres started 23 games. Lewandowski started 17 games. Lewandowski played 31 games in general.
0: And he still had the same number of
1: goals as Ferran Torres. And he started just 17 out of them and all of that. See, again, two can coexist. I've not argued against in favor of him to say he's always full.
0: Okay.
1: But I think that is a good second choice that you can keep there.
0: Yeah, actually.
1: That's what I'm saying.
0: I think he's a player that you can bring off the bench.
1: If you don't have a choice of who you are bringing in as a striker, keep him.
0: And that is where I'll agree with you as well. Because if you're looking at the market and you're looking for who to strike for Barcelona right now, who would they get? That is the question. Or who would come to Barcelona right now? That is the question.
1: Maybe we should get our boy Osimhen. They have the money. Hello.
4: Yeah, good evening.
1: Good evening. What's your name?
0: God, sorry, I can't hear you.
4: I'm Mr. Frank.
1: Mr. Frank, go on.
4: Yeah. Please, who's on the England match we start?
1: 10 p.m.
4: Okay. Please, and Ken, how many goals did he have for the tournament?
1: We're not talking about the king for now. Huh? We're not talking about that for now. And when we get to that conversation, we're going to have it. Thank you so much. But I can ask his goals in this World Cup, so that's it. Thank you so much. 090-41-89, 090-44-889, 090-44-889, 090-44-889. We'll be going on another break now. Pay bills. When we come back, will you get the voices of Hurricane, talk about the game a bit, and then we'll get to the presser of both managers for Norway and England, and after that timeout we'll then, you know, come back here to kickstart the game by 10 p.m. Hello. Okay, please do want to call back. 090-41-889, 090-44-889. That's how you can call back. But then you can just chew for us to come back from this break.
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2: This is the start of potentially a very, very long and exciting journey.
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Switzerland, Suzium, Turkey, USA, Uzbekistan, Uruguay, Ivory Coast. Let's play football.

0: All right, so welcome back to the show, guys, and yes, we're getting ready for that one. The lineup of that game is out. Yes, the lineup of that game is out between Norway and England. But the game, we have a message here. This one says, "Good evening, Timothy and MJ. I think it's a bargain for Barcelona if they sell in for 40 million or more and get one striker from Mallorca, Etafe or Espanyol as his replacement. And this Barcelona team might still even win the league with that and manage to make it to the Champions League semi-finals. I think they will always be fine with that for now, because this Barcelona is different from that Messi era where the aim was to always win the league and even when the Champions League joined. Now, their motive is to win the league and make some money, and they will always be fine with that. Thank you very much for that one." All right. Let's go to the lineup of that game. Yes, somebody's calling me. Let me try to take that one. Hello.
1: Hello.
0: Yeah, good evening. Welcome. I'm good.
1: Who is president your side?
0: Timothy, you can hear you.
1: Okay, now you big press me.
0: Yeah.
1: Welcome. Now I
0: go. Yeah, go on.
1: Two AM.
0: They're playing by two AM.
1: Okay. I've give us some markets for Barcelona.
0: Okay. That's fine. Thank you.
1: Thank you
0: so much. Barcelona know the market, so there's nothing to talk about them. All right. So let me give you the lineup of that one. Quickly. Right now, in goal is Nyland for Solbakken, the coach of Netherlands, for the coach of Norway. I beg your pardon. In defense, you have Racing Hajem Mola Wolfi for them. In defense up front, you have Martin Odegaard, Brecht as in the midfield, Brecht and Berg in the midfield. Up front, you have Alexander Solo, Ellen Haaland, and Schürrle for them in attack. For Thomas Tuchel is Jordan Pickford in goal. In defense, you have Nico Reilly, McGee, John Stones, Ezri Konsa. It's a four man defense. In the base of midfield, you have Declan Rice, Elliot Anderson, while in the midfield, you have Anthony Gordon, Jude Bellingham, Nani Maduki, and Harry Kane. Those are the guys for them. It's a 4-2-3-1 formation for the manager. 4-2-3-1 formation for the manager, Thomas Tuchel, in that one. All right. We'll take a listen now to Erling Haaland. Yes, we'll take a listen now to Harry Kane. Yes, we'll take a listen to Harry Kane on, you know, the pressure to live up to expectation at this competition.
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3: I think it makes it more exciting for the fans, for the media, for, you know, the people watching the World Cup. People watch it to see the biggest and best players perform at the highest level. Like I touched on a bit earlier, it doesn't always happen at the major tournaments, so I think that's why it makes maybe this one a bit more unique. In terms of myself, I don't think it adds any more pressure. I have expectations for myself, from my teammates, from the coach, that you know, they expect from me, so that's all I try and do is to make them happy and lead by example. But obviously, yeah, it's exciting for, I think, all football fans to see us doing well, and obviously, a lot of us still in the tournament. So, from my point of view, it's just another game to try and, you know, show my best abilities, and I hope I can do that. There's an expectation on maybe us to be the ones who score or be the match winner, but I spoke after, I think, the Congo game. You know, I feel like in our team especially, we have hero moments all over the pitch. I think that was seen in the Mexico game with the saves, with the blocks, with the headers. It isn't just about the guys who score the goals or create the goals. There's a lot that go into it. We touched on a bit earlier, Norway have a great team other than Erling. Erling is obviously the star player and scores the goals, but they have a great unit around him. And the same for me and Jude. You know, we have great players around us who make us tick, who work, who make us be able to perform the way we do. If it comes down to you know, hopefully me and Jude being the ones to make the difference, then so be it. We'll take that opportunity. But ultimately, I feel like it can be anyone's moment. We have hero moments throughout the whole squad, and whoever it is, to the most important thing is that we win the game.
0: Yes, that was the voice of Harry Kane. Yes, talking about what the expectations are for him today on the game. Yes, he's spoken about the expectation that is on him for this game, talking about Harry Kane. And the truth is that their expectation on Harry Kane, absolutely, there are expectations on Harry Kane in this competition. Also, it was also he also spoke about, the comparison between himself and Erling Haaland. Let's get to listen to that one.
2: 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We got a dream to reach. 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
3: Yeah, it's an impossible one for me to answer. I think, first of all, I think we're completely different players. Almost, I know we're both senior strikers, but almost two different positions, if I'm totally honest. Erling has been incredible. His goal scoring record, physically, he's a machine, he's a beast. His finishing is at the highest level, and obviously his goal scoring record speaks for itself. I see myself as a different player, although I score the same goals. I like to maybe touch the ball a little bit more, be involved in play a little bit more, but also can play as maybe the out-and-out nine. But, I don't think he's one to compare ourselves. I think, I respect him a lot as a player, as a fellow professional. Obviously hoping he has a quiet day, but I think, you know, his overall performances over these recent years speaks for themselves. He's a fantastic player.
0: He says that he and Haaland, they're different players, they're different strikers, and I think I agree with him absolutely. I think that Haaland, in terms of who he is as a complete package, as a striker, I don't think he's as good as Harry Kane. Myself and Timothy will have that conversation later. As a striker, I think that he's a better striker than Haaland. As a complete striker, yes. You know, ability to hold up play and all of those things. Yes, Haaland has crazy numbers anyways. He has crazy numbers anyways. But I think that Harry Kane just has that, you know, just has that ability, you know, ahead of him. And also, Harry Kane is still speaking also. He spoke about what he feels like in terms of the expectation of, you know, him, you know, getting the top scorer award for this competition. Let's take a listen to that one and hear what Harry Kane has to say about that one.
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3: Yeah, look, I think it's been an amazing World Cup on that front, in terms of all the, you know, all the top strikers, all the top goal scorers scoring goals, affecting games. It's not always the case at these major tournaments. So I think from the fans, the media, I think they're enjoying watching it. From my point of view, I think it's great competition. It puts me, in a mindset to be at my very best level as much as possible. My main goal is to win the World Cup with England, not the Golden Boot. But I also know I'm the goal scorer, I'm the number nine, so if I'm scoring goals, it's obviously going to help the team. So, I'm enjoying being on the pitch. I said at the very start of this tournament, I feel in a great place. And, you know, every game that comes, I'm just excited to kind of be out there with my teammates and the opportunity to be successful again.
0: Yes, that was Harry Kane. He says that he's at the World Cup to win the World Cup, not to win the Golden Boot. If he's scoring goals as a player, that that's an opportunity, for his team also. So I think that's just, you know, the manager, or that's just Harry Kane, you know, playing it safe when it comes to the pressure that comes with being the main man of his team. So I think that's fair enough coming from that man. We'll go on a break now. When we go on this break, we're going to pay bills. And when I pay bills, we're going to listen to Thomas Tuchel and coach Stale Solbakken, the coach of the Norwegian side, to hear what they have to say as they go into this game, for you to hear what they have to say going into this game. Let me take this call. Hello. Hello.
4: Hello, Bila from Lagos.
0: Yeah, welcome.
4: Yeah. When is the match coming?
0: 10 p.m.
4: Yeah, I hope you guys are going to provide.
0: Yeah, we are doing that.
4: Okay, so I'll connect back.
0: Thank you very much. Thank you very much for that one. Yes, we're going to break down pay-per-views and the action will continue. Don't change your dial. Let me confirm if we have any message here. Okay, we do have message. This one says, Femi, tonight, I believe if it curtains for the England, they will be going home. Ajibade. This one says, good evening, Femi. Timothy, I'm from Korea. I understand why this Madueke will keep starting for the English team. No goal, no assist so far in this World Cup. The way I feel unsure about him, talk less of starting the whole national team like England in this kind of crucial game. Nobody should be that. All right, the manager trusts him. That's why he's starting. All right. Let's take this one. Hello. Okay. So that's it. We'll pay bills. The action will continue. You get to listen to Thomas Rikel and also Coach Tal Solbakken, the coach of the Norwegian side.
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6: Thomas, first of all, it was a great performance and result in Mexico. What kind of shape are you in going into this game, and how much of a boost is it to have almost every player in today?
15: Yeah, of course, that's the best news. We had everyone available, as you said, which we of course like. We have the full choice except for our suspended player Charles Kwanzaa. So that's the good news. I think we took a big step in our last match, but it was only a step. We're still hungry, we still have dreams, and we still have a big goal to play for. And the next step is to win the quarterfinal. It's important to look up front. We left this match behind. We take the positive things and the belief with us, but everything that matters is ahead of us. It is this match.
3: For Coach Tuchel, the Brazilian national coach, Carlo Ancelotti, led Brazil team in one of the most failure of World Cup history of Brazil, because he tried to change our identity. Do you think England is changing for the better?
15: Hopefully. Wow. What is the connection to Carlo? What is the connection? What did Carlo do? I'm not sure if I try to change the identity. I try to support the players and to build a platform for them to show their qualities. And I think you see, in, especially in this World Cup, and in our World Cup campaign, that we can play front foot football. We can be aggressive. We like to be active. And of course, I think mentality, togetherness, competitiveness, having the bite and the hunger and the grit is a part of English football. Is a part of the Premier League. So. This, you cannot maybe not count it in passes and not count it in attacks and ball possession, but these things matter in football, and these teams and our team and our players have it to the highest level, and they have it in highest level. So that's basically it. And I admire Carlo. He's one of the most successful, one of the very most successful coaches. And a gentleman, and I'm very, very sure that he did his very best. And it's just football. Sometimes you have to suffer from defeats to come back strong, and I think you will.
13: What do you think about the race for the World Cup? It's scored, top scored, and it's very important for you, this golden boot and trophy.
20: Yeah, look, I think it's been an amazing World Cup on that front, in terms of all the top strikers, all the top goal scorers scoring goals, affecting games. It's not always the case at these major tournaments. So I think from the fans, the media, I think they're enjoying watching it. From my point of view, I think it's great competition. It puts me, in a mindset to be at my very best level as much as possible. My main goal is to win the World Cup with England, not the Golden Boot. But I also know I'm the goal scorer, I'm the number nine, so if I'm scoring goals, it's obviously going to help the team. So, I'm enjoying being on the pitch. I said at the very start of this tournament, I feel in a great place. And, every game that comes, I'm just excited to kind of be out there with my teammates and the opportunity to be successful again.
21: Harry, Victoria from Brazil, Gazeta TV. I wanted to ask you, it's your third World Cup. You've been here before, like reaching a quarterfinal at least. What has changed the most from the first one? I mean, you're in the best year of your career, I think. In terms of resilience, confidence, what can you feel that has changed from the first one to this one now?
20: Yeah, I think 2018, we was a young, inexperienced team going into the Russia World Cup. We didn't have much expectation on us as a squad. We still had belief amongst ourselves that we could do something special, but I think coming off the back of two major finals in the last three tournaments, semi-final, quarter-final in the World Cup, another quarter-final, I think a lot of these players have played in big games, in big moments. I think we're more prepared for this situation, but as we always know, you still have to go out there and perform at your highest level. We're at the stage of the tournament now where any small difference, any percent that you're not with it can be the difference between going through and not. So, for me personally, I think just using all the other major tournaments I've played, the experience both international and club level in big quarterfinals, semi-final, finals, just using all that, one, to help the team around me, but also just to feel more relaxed going into this game.
22: Harry, hi. Henry Winter, World Soccer. Congratulations. You move alongside Wayne Rooney as England's most capped outfield player. I'm sure you're aware of that. You're 15 short of a century of goals for England. Do those individual things stir you, or does it run alongside the collective?
20: Thank you. Obviously extremely proud. To reach the same caps as Wazza, one of England's greatest ever players. I think throughout any career, you have to have little motivations, you have to have targets and goals. I'm probably one who likes to maybe do it in smaller situations. I don't like to look too far ahead into the future. I like to take maybe a month at a time or 6 weeks at a time, see what I can do, see how many goals I can reach, and kind of set myself small targets throughout the season. Obviously, this season has gone very well on that front, but obviously important games to play still. So. I think that's what keeps me kind of hungry. It keeps me pushing myself to the highest level. It's just to see kind of how far I can get in that small space of time.
23: In the middle here.
0: question to Harry. Maybe a very simple question or a complicated question, but there's a lot of talk about Erling Haaland and Harry Kane before this match. So my question is, who is the better striker, Erling Haaland or Harry Kane, and why?
20: Yeah, it's an impossible one for me to answer. I think, first of all, I think we're completely different players, almost. I know we're both seen as strikers, but almost two different positions, if I'm totally honest. Erling has been incredible. His goal-scoring record, physically, he's a machine, he's a beast. His finishing is at the highest level, and obviously his goal-scoring record speaks for itself. I see myself as a different player, although I score the same goals. I like to maybe touch the ball a little bit more, be involved in play a little bit more, but also can play as maybe the out-and-out nine. But, I don't think he's one to compare ourselves. I think, I respect him a lot as a player, as a fellow professional. Obviously hoping he has a quiet day, but I think, you know, his overall performances over these recent years speaks for themselves. He's a fantastic player.
1: James.
2: Harry, you've talked at past tournaments about working to make sure you peak in the knockout rounds. Do you feel you're in a position to do that this time? And can you just sort of explain a bit about the work you do to try and do that?
20: Yeah, I said before, obviously, I think everyone wants to start the tournament perfect. You know, that in an ideal situation, you win every game, you win comfortable, you play amazing football, but that's not always the case. And I think in history shows, winners of major tournaments very rarely, you know, just have a smooth run all the way through, I think. We tried to split the tournament up. I think the group stage especially is almost a completely separate tournament to the knockout stage. The main thing in that situation is being together, getting back to know each other, qualifying through the group, and then you kind of come into this knockout stage. And obviously this year a little different with the extra game. The last couple of games, you know, you're at a stage in the tournament where you're expected to win as the England national team. If you lose, it's a disaster. If you win, you're kind of expected, so you're in that kind of no-win situation. I think we're coming into a period now where, you know, quarter-final, we need to show the best version of ourselves. I still feel like there's levels that we can reach as a team that we haven't quite reached yet this tournament, and now's the time to express that. Of course, we hope that we've done all the work to now peak as a team. You go into this moment where, you know, the final, the quarterfinal, semi-final, finals, all within kind of a week, 8 days of each other. So it comes really quickly. So you need your squad more than ever to make sure everyone's ready to have an impact.
23: Hello, Harry. When Thomas was appointed, there was, of course, some debate also about his German passport, as he said himself. And it seems to be a recurring thing. You obviously knew him from before he was appointed, and with that in mind, how did you view that debate that was sparked those 18 months ago?
20: Yeah, I think with any manager, whoever gets appointed to be England manager, there's going to be debates around him as a manager. To be honest, it never crossed my mind that he wasn't English. I think, you know, we've had foreign coaches in the past, we've had English coaches. Ultimately, we're just trying to be successful as a team. We want to win major tournaments, and obviously knowing the boss from Bayern Munich, I knew he was going to give us a great chance of doing that. So I was just excited to work with him again, and that didn't even cross my mind, to be honest with you.
24: I'd like to know something about your thoughts about the two teams that already reached the semifinals, France and Spain. Probably you couldn't watch the game of Spain and Belgium because you were in the practice, but your opinion about what you saw of both teams during the World Cup?
15: Well, I think giving the answer of your colleague before, the Brazil is already out, and big nations like Portugal out already before the quarterfinals, Senegal out before the quarterfinals, Ivory Coast like Croatia, so many top nations, top coaches, top players out. Gets harder and harder because competition gets better and better. We felt it ourselves in our way, which was a very difficult way to arrive here. I saw France very impressive win in the quarterfinal, well deserved in the semifinal. And of course, they are one of the top favorites. Spain, as always, in a tournament full of confidence, full of belief in their own style. I only saw glimpses, 5 minutes here and 5 minutes there, because of our preparation for training. But what I saw until now is just what you always see from Spain, full of confidence, ball possession, never panicking. always staying calm, believing in late goals. So that's what you get. There's only six teams left now. So it's like Harry said, like you're almost a bit torn because you play also against your own expectations, but you see big teams already out. So kind of part of you wants to be proud and wants to accept that being in the quarterfinals is a step, but of course part of you feels like it's not enough because you want more and more and more. That's what it is. And we are focused on, you know, but they're on the other way of the tree anyway. Hopefully for us, we have to deal with this kind of problem to play against one of these top teams. They are one of the favorites, of course, and we have to make sure to be in the race and win the match.
1: Hi, Harry. President Trump spoke very complimentary about you early in the week. He said you played golf with him. How did you play? And any mulligans on the day?
20: I played all right, to be honest. We played about 18 months ago. He invited me to play when I was down in Palm Beach. So, when the president invites you somewhere, it was a pretty surreal experience just to meet him and obviously play golf with him. His golf's pretty good, to be honest with you. I hope I can play golf as good as him when I'm his age, that's for sure. So, unique experience. It was just grateful that he invited me down to play, for sure.
4: Yeah. Hi, Ari. A lot of people believe this England team should win a major trophy. What do you think about it? And how does the team use this? Do they use it as a motivation, or do they just decide to ignore it?
20: Yeah, I think we've obviously got an expectation because of what we've done in recent years as a team, which is part and parcel of being a big nation. Since I've played my first tournament in 2016, obviously it was really disappointing. From that moment, the expectation was low, and we slowly built it up, and now we're in a situation where we're going into this tournament as one of the favourites, and that's a different pressure to deal with. Ultimately, you know, until we win that trophy, there's always going to be that talk around England as a team. But look, we're in a good position. We're in a place that we wanted to be, you know, 6 weeks ago when we met up for prep camp. So that was important to stay in that moment. We took a lot of good steps in the right direction, overcome a lot of difficult moments, difficult games. And now we're in the final 8 days, we're in the final push. So like I touched on earlier, we're going to need everyone to be at the highest level to achieve our dreams. And that obviously starts here.
5: Front row here.
8: All right. Hi, Coach. I'll start with you. So you've already spoken about the importance of playing to the strength of your team over, you know, the team's tradition. And someone already asked that question. So how are you able to use the results that you're getting to convince the public as well as the media, you know, that that's the right way to go?
15: How do you convince the public that we are in the right way? I think this team has a lot of things to love about, and I think in the view of the pub, I'm not sure because I'm kind of living here in the bubble and preparing and analyzing training and preparing matches and whatever. But my feedback is that the public loves the team, and there's a lot of things to love about. They love the spirit. They see the togetherness. They see players who give everything for that shirt. Finding a unique style of play. I think we had this during our qualifying campaign. I think we had it in glimpses in our matches. We can still do better. But the togetherness, the spirit, and the dedication that we show represents also the spirit of English football. Represents the spirit of Premier League. I think there are a lot of various styles in the Premier League because of the influence on the highest level of foreign coaches or foreign players. That's just what it is. So we don't get distracted by that. And I believe strongly that a country and children and football fans feel the energy that a team transmits and transcends, be it in the stadium or be it through the TV. And I am absolutely convinced that the public loves this team and sees and feels the energy of this team.
9: Harry, as you equal Wayne Rooney's record appearances for an outfield player, how fitting that David Beckham, of course, in the house he built of Inter Miami, was here to wish you well, the player that you aspired to be, both coming from Ridgeway Rovers. And what has he taught you about going against the critics that say you can't dream big? Many believed a football club couldn't be here in Miami, and now many believe you've eclipsed your hero, David Beckham. So what did he tell you today, and how did he tell you to deal with the heat?
20: No, yeah, he just wished us luck. He's obviously, after, to be honest, most games, he messages me and we stay in touch. He's obviously a big England fan. We all know how much it meant for him to represent England and be captain and play the way he did every time he wore the shirt. So he was just there to support us. Obviously, we were using his home, the home that he's built. So we appreciate him doing that for us. And ultimately, yeah, it was just good to catch up with him. And, for some of the other lads to kind of have a chat with him. You know, he's an English legend. So, he was just wishing us well. And hopefully we can do him proud tomorrow.
5: Front right here.
10: Hi, Coach Harry. A question for Harry in English. The world is talking about Norway because of a player, Erling Haaland, but how would you analyze them as a team with Bob, Sørloth, Østigard, Odegaard? And I would like to know, too, if you're ready to sing Wonderwall this time.
20: Yeah, really dangerous team. Got some fantastic players, I think. Really well coached, both up the ball. Obviously, it's our job to try and find weaknesses in their structure. We want to try and impose our game, but we're playing against a team with a lot of great players who.

Sweden, Switzerland, Susium, Turkey, USA, Uzbekistan, Uruguay, Ivory Coast. Let's play football.

0: Welcome back to the show. Yes, and yes, just as the Norwegians were about to get something, yes, they're about to, you know, get that. That was just the way for them. I mean, Timothy Berg with that chance, and wow, that could have probably been the equalizer for them right now. But yes, we've seen 108 minutes played right now. It's Norway 1, England 2. Yes. Right now, it looks like for Norway, this might just be the end of the road for them, because of, you know, they're playing England. And for England, it's a game where for them, at this point, you just have to lock job. Okay, you let Saka do that. That might be a goal. I think that if you had gotten that. Oh, good save there from the goalkeeper. Another save from the goalkeeper again. Double save. England are trying to kill this game off. They want to try to kill the game off. You know.
1: I think that the Norwegians are now fatigued.
0: They should.
1: At this point in time, it's very difficult for you to prove forward and sit back. They just need likes of Strand Larsen, who just came in to help them do those.
0: So what I also have noticed again is that for the English side, what they did after they got that second goal in the first half of the extra time was to sit deep, regain strength.
1: Yeah,
0: like
1: true.
0: Regain strength, and they're doing the same thing that they did in that the early minutes. It's offside. They did the same thing they did in the early minutes of the first half of this extra time is what they're doing.
1: Yeah.
0: Try to get the ball quick, you know, pipe pressure and maybe get something for yourself and go back and see. Because if they do that now, that means the game is done.
1: It's looking like England already know what is at stake. When it comes to management, Tuchel is a mastermind with that. He knows how to manage a game, and that is what is in the mind. That should be at the back of the mind of all the English players right now. They just have less than 9 minutes. Now, to make this one theirs, to qualify to the next round of the competition, and all they need to do right now is to just ensure it ends this way. They don't need any much work, but Norway, they have a lot in their hands to do. The Norway still have to keep on coming forward, which would not be easy for them at this point in time, because once they lose the ball, the strength to go back might not be there. I feel most of the players are exhausted, including their captain Odegaard, even though he's still moving the ball around, still trying to create something for his team. I don't know. I don't think that he would have the strength to fall back when they need to be. And when you are one goal down in a competition like this, at a period of time like this, it also has the psychological effect on the players. I don't know how mentally good or okay they are right now. They need everything strength-wise, mentally, physically.

0: don't have that one. I don't think they have that luxury right now. But when it comes to Dave attacking the mall, they need everything to work in their favor at this point.
1: I just feel like the manager should have kept on Haaland. Honestly, I think you should have kept him on. I don't think that Alan and Solo should be out of this game at this like at the same time like this.
0: Well, we don't know why he took Alan off. Alan might be injured at this point. I think it's just fatigue. I think Alan is tired. Just keep him on.
1: Just let him just stand up there. Like something could happen. Those crosses can come. Because right now, if you notice, they're not whipping in those crosses again. Yeah. Because there's literally nobody for them to
0: There's a strong last, and it's quite lanky. It can also do something for them. Ostergaard also is still up front for them right now. So Fredrik is quite lanky. They just have to push him forward a little bit to see if they can do something with the cross into the box. But right now, it seems that Norway are looking to pull one back, which they might, and it will be good for us, so that the night will not be wasted. This penalty, they must play it. They have to play the penalty.
1: Anyways, we've seen 130 minutes played. Yes, seven more minutes of extra time for them to play. And if they can get a goal between that time, then we're going to go see a penalty. But if they don't, then it might just be goodbye to Norway at the FIFA World Cup, and that wouldn't be bad for them. This outing wouldn't be a disappointing outing for them. I think that they've done well to come into the competition, and they've done so well for themselves. So honestly speaking, I don't think that this is, if it ends this way for them, I don't think this is a bad competition for them. I don't think this is a poor outing for them.
0: It's not, as a matter of fact. I think that for a team who to qualify in the first place is not always what they've been doing. If you check the last time they did qualify for the World Cup before this World Cup was I think way back 1998. That was 28 years ago. A 28-year-old person should have finished the best and be thinking of getting married. Well, maybe in the previous world, not nowadays. It's nice that they got into this stage of the tournament, which is big for the Norwegians, which is massive for them. A lot of people think they were going to be the dark horses, and they've proven themselves so far. They just have to regroup and come back. It's not over though. Anything can still happen. It's football.
1: Let's talk to this person. Hello. Yeah. Good evening. Or good morning. Sorry. Hello?
2: Hello?
1: Yeah, good morning. What's your name?
2: My name is Alamutu, speaking from Alagbado.
1: All right, go on.
2: The game is done already, so England is going to win by 2-1. There's nothing for Norway. So next time they should try more. That is my own opinion. Good night.
1: All right, thank you. Thank you very much for that one. It says that they should try more. Thank you for that one. Okay. 115 minutes played already. Yes, five more minutes for them to play, and England might just be coasting to another semi-final appearance. And by 2 a.m. Yes, 2 a.m. Switzerland against Argentina also will happen. And you look at that should be a free kick to Norway. Yes, it is. Morgan Rogers, if I'm not mistaken, is the culprit on that occasion.
0: Big
1: what is
0: it? Brought down big one, yeah, of the bigs. One of the big
1: and I don't think I think it's Anderson. I don't think he's done that. I don't think those guys have done bad in this game. Actually, I think this game has been won and lost if it ends this way on moments. Honestly, it wasn't a function of how exceptional England were.
0: Nah,
1: it wasn't
0: at all. I think it's just
1: for a fact, for a team that has a lot of quality like England, this is not a good outing. Yes, they are going to win this game 2-1, and I also understand that at this point of this competition, sometimes all you have to do is grind out results. You have to just find a way to just grind out results, grind them out, and just get the job done. But honestly speaking, I think that's just a funny thing. That's just a very funny thing for them to do. this is delay tactics at this point. That is delay tactics. Don't do that. Don't do that. Yellow card for.
0: It was a collision between Pickford and another English player.
1: Yeah.
0: So I don't know why a player to stop Pickford and that was Rogers. Rogers. So yeah. I think play should have continued there. It's just how protective.
1: I know, but I mean, the goalkeeper is down. Goalkeeper. Yeah, the goalkeeper is down. How do you let play continue? If it was to be another England player, if it was to be an African player, I probably would have let play continue.
0: But we've seen games where the player is down, and I remember vividly one time Manchester United against Arsenal. Yeah, and was he the Manchester United?
1: But that shouldn't have been a free. But that shouldn't have been a goal kick because it's been given as a goal kick to
0: free kick to the English.
1: How now?
0: That's it's
1: like how? How do you hit your own player and then I don't understand.
0: Yeah, that is.
1: I mean, exactly. Did you not see what happened?
0: I don't think the ref saw it. I don't know. Maybe the ref was tired already. He wants to go to bed quick. And
1: because that is a funny thing to do now.
0: Okay, it's given to the Norwegians.
1: Because I want to. This one says England is playing Norway, and they are going nowhere. If England win, it was simply down to individual brilliance. This English team is not teaming. Ajibade.
0: Is it individual brilliance or Jude Bellingham brilliance? I think it's Jude Bellingham.
1: Brilliance is individual now.
0: If it's individual brilliance, that means at least they were 1, 2, 3, 4, 5, 6. Mm. The whole team, this England team, everybody did not come with their B game. Not talk of A game. I think it's just Bellingham that we always like to put himself on the line, and he's won this one for them, whether they like it or not. This victory is Bellingham.
1: Mm. Anyways, let's see. let's see what they can actually do right now. But the game, we've seen 119 minutes played. One more minute and a few added minutes we're going to see in the game. This person says England all the way. You didn't put your name, but thank you so much for that one. And yeah, the game is about to be done. These guys are it's eating them now that this game is about to be done.
0: I think the Norwegians are just feeling the heat of the moment, and it would be so sad I would not be seeing the role. I did enjoy the Norwegian role, and perhaps that would be seen
1: now,
0: more.
1: Now England are wasting time. Obviously.
0: Now game management, they will call it. The king is down on the top, clutching his head.
1: Stand up, man.
0: But it's actually interesting that Harry Kane is still on the pitch and Haaland was taken off.
1: Yeah, but Harry Kane has not done anything. He's just been there.
0: Maybe Haaland too should have, you know, stayed on the pitch as well.
1: That's for me. I don't know. Well, first off, let's also say this though. In all fairness to the manager, or in all fairness to the team, so far so good. It's not like they've created any chance that would have said, oh, if Haaland was on that pitch, he would have scored.
0: But Harry Kane also have been starved. He's not.
1: I know. I'm just saying that for Alan, who's been taken off. So it's not like they've created a chance that was very great. That we thought that if Alan was on this pitch, Haaland would have been able to you know get him an opportunity to get the goals, to get the goal into the back of the net, to get the ball into the back of the net. But that has not happened. So in the real sense, they've not created a chance. Oh. This man is already crying already. They never even blow fan out.
0: I don't think Norway should cry.
1: We've seen that in 2 minutes.
0: I don't think Norway should cry. I think they
1: for me
0: everything.
1: For me the only reason why they can cry is that for the first half, for the second half of this game, they had the control. Like how they couldn't have scored one goal is still amazing, because honestly this game could have been 2-2.
0: Sometimes maybe football you need to get luck, because I think the English were actually very lucky. A couple of times the ball hit the crossbar, and it was so sad for them.
1: So I think that they're just understanding that this game is done already, because I mean the camera pans on the face of the fans of Norway and
0: looking forlorn.
1: You know they are, I think maybe they were sleeping before, and then now they woke up and say wow. So
0: not like this, you're gonna take a watch.
1: I think that they've had a good run, honestly. I think they've had a good run. I mean, I had a feeling that England were going to knock them out. I had a feeling England were going to knock them out, but with the way England played in 90 minutes, England are not deserving of this win. But hey, they have it. Football sometimes can be very crazy.
0: You don't need to play sweet football to get the trophy.
1: Yeah,
0: Arsenal will tell you that any day, anytime. We don't need to play. to play Pep Guardiola for you. All we need is the trophy. And if they can get through the next round, even without playing good football, they would not mind. All they want to do is see themselves.
1: It's going to be crazy.
0: Maybe in the final.
1: It's going to be crazy. You know, we get something at the death of this game. Going to be crazy.
0: Well, if they play Switzerland like this, I think Switzerland might just edge it past England.
1: Yeah. You are talking about Switzerland already. So that has to face the internet this morning, though. Yeah, you know, buzz me. This game is done already. This game is done. Actually, it's done. It's done. It's done. It's a free kick to Norway right now, but from Dambon, he brought him down. That is going to. This is going to be the last throw of the dice of this game. This attack, and yes,
0: finally.
1: You don't even let him attack.
0: I think the ref is also tired. I think this is one of the most boring game this referee have ever officiated in his life.
1: I know, really.
0: No, I think so, because this, for me, I've seen a lot of games in the World Cup. This game is just there. It's nothing special. No, it's just like you're watching Nottingham Forest against maybe Brentford. That is how it looks like to me, where Brentford now hold on to the ball more and Nottingham Forest are just trying to contain and all. That is what this game looks like to me. Victory is a victory. Shout out to England, by the way, into the next round of the competition. Thomas Tuchel will be the media topic for this for the next couple of hours. And Nyland is crying. He should not cry. He should be proud of himself. Although he spilled the second goal, the shot that led to the goal.
1: Yeah, that was a poor save
0: from him. Parrying it straight into the path of Bellingham, who just got it in. And it's good to see Haaland, cutting, hugging, and saying hi to the people we should have played for. Yeah, should have played for England.
1: Would he have been a starter?
0: Yes.
1: Harry Kane is there, don't forget.
0: Oh. I think Harry Kane would have been thinking about retiring right
1: now. Nope.
0: With Haaland?
1: Nope.
0: Nah.
1: He's still a starter for this team.
0: Yeah.
1: So you think they put Harry Kane on the bench for
0: Haaland? Yes.
1: Nah.
0: Yes. 100%.
1: Hello.
3: Hello.
1: Yeah, good evening. Sorry, good morning.
3: Good morning. Femo Lala and...
1: Timothy.
0: Yeah. Good morning.
3: Yeah. Good morning. This is your July.
1: Welcome, Bisi. Go on.
3: Yeah, I've been listening to you guys, but I don't need too much to them. I would say that. First of all, I would like to give congratulations to my client and my Antena players on the field. Sorry to other guy. Well, it was. But Timothy.
0: Yep.
3: We need to be fair on Arsenal. Whenever we are pushing the agenda
0: of what?
1: Are
0: you there?
1: Thank God. Thank God. You guys know I have that conversation about Arsenal. See, it's late in the night already. Timothy, what's your last word on the show for today?
0: It's been fun. We'll be back later today, as a matter of fact, and to talk much more of the game that will be coming later on. But for me, I feel England have a lot more to offer. They have a lot more to do. They have a lot more to push for. They cannot go against their next opponent the way they did this one. If they do, it might just be out of the game for England. They have the players, quality, maybe a little bit debatable, fatigue and all. You know how the English Premier League can be. England need to improve. They need to step up if they want to challenge for this one, if they want to bring it. And for Norway, it's a glorious ending for them in the tournament. This Norway's team should be proud of themselves.
1: All right. I think I'll take one more call, just one more call. And that'll be it for today. Yes, one more call, and that's going to be it for the night. And by 2 a.m., like I said, the game between Switzerland and
0: Argentina.
1: Hello.
4: Hello, good evening, Bella.
1: Good morning. What's your name?
4: Oh, this is Samuel from Mobile.
1: Fire down.
4: Well, the entertaining game. And the Viking came to the party, scored first, and Jude Bellingham just had to took the bull by the horn. But it was a good draft. They say this England team need to come correct. We know that they have a lot of star, but they need to play as a team, because in the next game, we don't know whether Argentina, we know Argentina will qualify, but let us imagine that we don't know who will qualify. So they don't want to play Argentina like this. So good one. And see what will happen in the next game.
1: Thank you very much for that one. Yes, that's the size of the show for today. Lagos, Nigeria, the world. Thank you so much for being part of it. And we would be seeing the last game of the quarterfinals by 2 a.m. Yes, we'll not be able to take it to that one, but rest assured that tomorrow or in the morning, yes, or later in the day, we'll be back here to talk about all of that action. Switzerland against Argentina, that one will be coming up pretty soon. All right. My name is Olubi Adefemi. I've done this with Timothy Orungwemi. You guys should have a wonderful night rest. Bye.